Okay, you just listened to Salvage City Stroller, and just before that was You Have My Number, both by Alley Girl. Yeah, that was a really fun interview to have with Doris, and it was such a pleasure to be able to chat with her. Yeah, I think Oliver from Hullabaloo really carried for the interview quite a bit. It was very much a tiring morning, but it was so sweet to have that chat anyway. And I'm really glad to have learned so much about everything that inspires Doris, but also, yeah, just more about her process, because I've been really enjoying these tunes, and I hope these little samples of what she makes that you guys are hearing inspires you to listen to some more, because there is an album that's going to be coming out just this end of the month, at the end of August, actually. So you should definitely stay tuned for that and keep your eyes and ears peeled for that. For the last song of the night, I'm just going to play The Letter, also by Alley Girl, and then it's off to the next show. But yeah, good night, everyone, and happy Monday. Thank you.

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0: Hello, everybody. How are you doing? That was just Mood for a Day off of Yes Songs, which is a live album performed by the prog rock, the progressive rock band Yes. I'm not sure if you know them. They're kind of peak. They're kind of niche. They're kind of peak. You might not have heard of them before. But this is from their live album, Yes Songs, which I've brought from home. Hello, everybody. I'm your host, Andrew Spice. You're listening to The Spice Rack at Monday, 8 p.m., although it's 8:08 now. We started a bit late. I think Jenna's show is running, or somebody's show made Jenna's show run extra, and so whatever. We're gonna end a little bit late. We're going to start a bit late. But the show that you're currently listening to is The Spice Rack, where we look at oddities, rarities, odds and ends, and hidden gems of the Radio Western Vinyl Vault. And, on special occasions such as these, my personal vinyl vault. Now, last week, if I remember correctly, we did quite a bit of vinyl vault, also mixed in with a bit of Ween, but it was mainly vinyl vault stuff, mainly some punky stuff, but we are going to have a little bit more of a relaxed day. It's been a weekend, it's been an eventful, probably week and a half, where it's been, if you noticed, I wasn't here last week, was all the way up in, all the way up past Barrie. It was interesting. It was a great time, though. Very fun. But tired from all the traveling. But yeah, we also very excited today as we look at oddities, rarities, odds and ends, my hidden gems, especially what I'm about to play next, King Crimson. Now, I'm not sure if you guys know about this. I'm going to do a little bit of a spiel. But there is a version of King Crimson. They're not really King Crimson. They're called Beat, which is the touring group of Adrian Belew, Tony Levin, Steve Vai, and I think, I can't remember the last guy's name. I think it's Bozzy. I can't remember his name. Let me check on Ticketmaster real quick. Speaking of Ticketmaster, me and my friends have gotten tickets to go see them. This will be in November, November 1st. So Halloween weekend, we're going to have a whole thing. It's going to be very fun, but I'm very excited. Got live tickets to see King Crimson live. Bozio is the last guy's name. But, yeah, it's going to be so fun. So today I brought a lot of King Crimson. I brought Three of a Perfect Pair, which is a really good album. I brought Islands. I also brought some extra prog rock, and I also have some stuff on the computer here because I forgot to bring Beat or Discipline, but I'll still maybe only do one or two songs from those each, so it's okay. It works out. But yeah, other than that, in the news, tomorrow you can catch me, I believe, at 7 a.m., not 7 p.m. as we are doing a 24-hour broadcast of hip hop, and my special sort of curated there's the other word I'm looking for, curated show is going to be, I believe I called it the Special Herbs Mix. So it's going to be hip hop for an hour. It's going to be a lot of early on, it's going to be a lot more classic hip hop. We're going to get a lot of MF Doom. There's going to be one of my favorites, Gnarls Barkley. We're going to have Del the Funky Homo Sapien. And then it's going to get a little bit more into experimental stuff as we get to like Death Grips and Brockhampton. And we got Clipping and also, what else we have? JPEG Mafia, Danny Brown, whole bunch of stuff. It's gonna be interesting. It's gonna be a lot of fun. Tune in if you're tuning in at 7 a.m. Wake up, have a great early morning hip hop session. Maybe on your drive or your way to work. But other than that, that's kind of the sort of the little spiel for today. Hope you guys enjoy the rest of the show. We're going to continue with King Crimson's Islands. We're going to be playing Ladies of the Road, which is one of my favorites. It's very grimy. It's very jazzy. It's very fun. And then also very Beatlesy. Oh, we also have Beatles today. I brought a lot of Beatles today. So let's have some fun.
1: Yippee!

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Please teach me.

0: All right, everybody. That was just The Letters by King Crimson off of Islands, as well as before that we had Henry VIII. I believe those are the ones that I announced. But we're going to hit you with an ad break real quick. We'll be right back. And I think we're going to round out this sort of classic prog section before we get into sort of psych and then maybe a little bit of new wavy with the other King Crimson. We're also going to do a little bit of Beatles. We'll see. We're going to bounce around. We're going to have some fun. But but yeah, we're gonna finish off the sort of classic prog rock section after the break with Yes's. Maybe not. That's a whole 8 minutes. We'll do some of Roundabout. We'll do some of Roundabout. I mean, it's Roundabout. You gotta do Roundabout. But yeah, all right. Hit you with an ad break. I'll be right back. Hope you guys enjoy. Nature.
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Lord takes that 519. Five one nine.

Hello, everybody. I hope you just enjoy those two tracks. That was Labarek by Angine de Poitrain, who are a wonderful little prog rock duo from Quebec. Wonderful place, wonderful people. And, sorry, it's just making me think of a show that me and my girlfriend are watching, where one of the guys is very obviously from, like, the Quebec area. You can hear it in his accent. It's really good. It's called Julie and the Phantoms. But, yeah, that was Labarek. And before that, obviously, was Roundabout by King Crimson. Not by King Crimson, but yes. Sorry, I have a song by King Crimson up next. Oh, my goodness, what's wrong with me? But, yes, Roundabout by Yes. Great stuff. I hope you guys are enjoying. If you want to chat, if you want to tell me how your day is, if you want to send in song requests so that I can get them set up for an all requests probably next week or within the next 2 weeks, you can call or text at 519-661-3600. Once again, that is 519-661-3600. Call or text. Come chat. Come say hello. Tell me how you're doing. I hope you're having a wonderful night. I'm having a wonderful night. And we're going to continue this wonderful night with King Crimson's Model Man. Some crazy stuff. I hope you enjoy. Let's let it ride.

0: So I'm going to hit you guys with another ad break. Hope you've been enjoying the show. This is Andrew Spice. You're listening to The Spice Rack as we go into our second hour of the show. I'm going to hit you with an ad break real quick, and then we're going to come back, and we're going to do some Beatles, and then we're going to get into some sort of folky tunes. We're going to get into some Canadian stuff. Super fun to do our Canadian quota for today's show, because we love Canadian music here. We love local music, and we have local music here. This one that I found in the Radio Western Vinyl Vault sort of library that we have here called Westminster Park. So I can't wait to show you guys some of that, as well as we mix in some Calpurnia from their Scout EP and a lot of Beatles. It's going to be a lot of fun. I hope you guys enjoy. But for now, Check the Rhyme. Hey, wait. Guys, there's an add-on that's supposed to be about Check the Rhyme. Guess who's part of Check the Rhyme? I am. I'm part of Check the Rhyme. That's going to be tomorrow. My show's going to be at 7 a.m. Make sure to check that out. Hope you guys enjoy. Here's the ad break.
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Call or text at 519-661-3600. We're going to continue into Calpurnia's Scout EP, which I'm actually playing songs at random because we have a test pressing at home. And I don't know which side is which. So we'll just enjoy it as it comes along. Maybe intersperse some Beatles here and there. We'll see. Hope you guys have some fun. Calpurnia, Scout. I'll figure out what song this is.

Hello, everybody. How are you doing? Just popping in to say hello once again. Just wanted to let you know that you can call or text at 519-661-3600. Call in. Ask me what's going on. Tell me what's going on. Tell me if you have any requests for upcoming All Request Show, which should be either next week or in the next couple of weeks. That was just Michelle.

0: All right, everybody. That was just Nausicaa by a wonderful little guy called Cameron Winter off of his heavy metal album. We're going to hit you with an ad break real quick, and then we'll come back. We'll hit you with some Westminster Park, which is a fun little indie rock guy, or just kind of like indie guy from actually London. This is a local album that I found at the vinyl vault here. We had some extra albums, and I picked it up, and it's got some interesting stuff, and, you know, we always love Canadian. We love local, so it's interesting. I want to show it off. This stuff, I think, was like 2010, 2012, so this is some pretty cool stuff. It's got some, like, folk vibes to it. I hope you enjoy. But first, we're gonna do a little ad break. And Feed Ontario, guys.
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Hello, everybody. How are you doing? That was just Cameron Winters. Whoa. Why am I misremembering the name? That is Cameron Winters' Love Takes Miles. What a great song. Love this song. I don't know why I couldn't remember it in that moment. I'm a LARPer. But, yeah, we are going to... Oh, before that, we had Westminster's Park, Tequila Sunrise, and The Weatherman. Very fun, sort of folky stuff. We're going to continue with the folky vibe as we finish off this side of the Westminster Park EP. Or not EP, LP, sorry. And then we're going to maybe toss on some more Calpurnia after, maybe. And then maybe a couple of more Cameron Winters songs just to finish it off, because we really only have 15 minutes. But this has been a wonderful show. This has been a great show. I'm glad to be here with you guys. Some great tunes. I hope you guys have been enjoying. Like I said, we're going to keep up the Canadian vibes. Westminster Park, Drunk on You is the last song for this little bit, and then we're going to maybe do some Calpurnia. Mmm.

That was just wasting time by Calpurnia. We're going to do one more song by Geese, which is fronted by Cameron Winter. And then we are going to do the last song of today's show will be Calpurnia's last track on this Greyhound. Hope you guys enjoy Demoto. This is going to be very, very, very fun, very somber end to today's show, I think, hopefully.

0: Does it feel to you like AI is taking over? That the bots are winning? That AI actually stands for alarmingly invasive? If you crave more human connection, reach out to friends, play with your children, call your mom, and do what you're doing right now. 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
3: 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I'm Alex with your daily news update for Monday, August 10th. In Mustang Sports, the FISU World University Rowing Championships are happening at London's Fanshawe Lake on Thursday through Saturday. Team Canada's roster was announced early last week. Western's Aiden Hembruff, Oliver Baker, and Kylan Mells-Williams will compete on the men's team, while Gabby Yarema, Danielle Hart, and Kira Mells-Williams will race on the women's end. Western's Steve DeSaccia will be on the medical staff, and Ella Gammon will be a spare coach. In more southwestern Ontario news, the summer of tornadoes in the region continues as another weather event caused damage to several Woodstock homes due to uprooted trees and broken branches. A tornado touched down in the area on Saturday. Western's Northern Tornadoes Project assigned an EF0 rating on this particular tornado. Other reports suggest there was a second tornado in Woodstock on Saturday, but has not yet been confirmed. In national headlines, RCMP have confirmed the death of an 80-year-old woman as a result of a BC wildfire near Summerland. Almost 22,000 people across the province have been told to evacuate their homes, and another 10,000 have been put on evacuation alert, ready to leave at a moment's notice. Most of southern BC is under yellow and orange air quality warnings. For Radio Western, I'm Alex. Keep it out, turn to 94.9 FM or head to radiowestern.ca.

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What a beautiful night it is today on 94.9 FM Radio Western. It's me, Angel, and we're here for Hear Me Out once again. You know what, today I'm kind of working, guys. I'm kind of working. Like, if you guys can let me be, because I got to work, so I'm going to play some music for you guys. And I got some really, really good tunes for y'all. And first tune is a little Michael Jackson, but a little different. So let's give that a listen.

And that was I Can't Help It, which is usually by, you know, Michael Jackson. I don't know if you know Michael Jackson, but, you know, he's cool. Kind of underground. But this isn't by Michael Jackson specifically. This is an arrangement by Tony Sukar featuring Gene Rodriguez and Judith Hill. Or is it Judith Hill? I don't know. Anyways, what's up, guys? I've been gone for 2 weeks. 2 weeks ago, I just wanted a little break. I was just tired. I was like, ugh, I need to sleep. And then last week, I was down in Ottawa, Ontario. And you know what? That was some pretty fun stuff. Went to go see an old friend of mine. Went to go see some family. We stayed in Gatineau for a bit. And that was incredible because they have something there called Saint-Hubert. And Saint-Hubert is like Swiss Chalet, but if it was like way better, because I don't know, Swiss Chalet is kind of shit in my opinion. But hey, it was delectable. I don't know what I'm saying here. Anyways, do you guys want to hear something cool? Something awesome? We have... Can you hear that? Can you hear that? Because I think I can hear that. I can't hear that, actually. We have sound effects, and I'm assuming y'all can hear that. If you guys can't, can you? I don't know. Yes, you can. Okay. Let's see. We got some more songs I want to play, because, again, like I said, I'm kind of doing some work right now. So I was like, you know what? I'm going to just play some songs we've been doing. Been writing with my band. Arranging, actually. Transcribing. But, yeah. Y'all want to hear some good old, let's play some, ooh, I know just the thing that I want to play,

And that was Puro Veneno by Nancy Peluso. I hope I'm saying stuff right. You know, like, I always feel like I have a little bit of a, you know, oh, wow, why can't I hear myself right now? Weird. Anyways, I always feel like I have a little bit of kind of just embarrassment with my Spanish accent, because whenever I hang out with some friends that are also Latino, like, I don't know. I have kind of a, it's not a fully English accent, not really that Spanish. It's a little bit of French sometimes mixed up in it too. I just have a weird accent. Everyone just assumes I'm like European or something when I speak Spanish. But anyways, yeah, I was in Quebec and Ottawa. Well, I was mainly in Ottawa, but honestly, had a little more fun on Quebec. Someone was texting me right now, talking to me about how St. Hubert is a little bit better than Swiss and the vinegar slaw is incredible. I gotta tell y'all, that vinegar slaw was so freaking good. You don't understand. Let me explain. So I went to Ottawa for a while and I went to go see a friend, like I mentioned. And when I went to go see her, we had a fun time. We were just hanging out. I went to the club, cooked some food. Good time. But then my mom picked me up because she was also obviously there too. She was seeing some other friends by Brockville, I think. I don't know. But anyways, she picks me up and we continue the rest of our journey. And we decided to go and get a motel in Gatineau because, wouldn't you know it, we're kind of dumb and we thought that we could totally book a motel or a hotel in Ottawa on the long weekend, the day of. Worst idea ever. Every single hotel in Ottawa was like $600 for the night. We're like, frick no, we are not doing that. We are going to go and sleep in Gatineau. And we go to this like motel and we're like, oh boy, this is going to be an experience. But it wasn't that bad. It actually was pretty nice. I was pretty happy with it. But listen, I lived in Quebec for like a summer, a little more than a summer, I think a year or something. My mom lived there for like a year or two, and then she lived a good, I'd say 2 to 3 years in France. She's a French teacher, studied French at university. She's fluent in French, and I'm like semi-fluent. I can understand it more than I can understand Spanish, but I can speak Spanish more than French, which is weird when you think about it. But anyways, it's also, they're not that far. It's like a pretty close margin with the both, and I'm getting close to fluent with both of them. Anyways, we're in Quebec, and we decide, you know what was the best thing ever that we used to love eating when we were kids, when my mom was a kid, and then when I was a kid? St. Hubert. Because, like I said, better than Swiss Chalet, incredible. I was explaining to some of the guys at the station here actually today, and I think like the best way to describe this type of food, it's like Swiss Chalet, but it's all the parts of Swiss Chalet you think are kind of shit, but like good. It's like good shit. Oh my God. You guys understand. What I had there was like a half rotisserie chicken. No. My mom had a half rotisserie chicken. I had a chicken, fried chicken sandwich with fries, the vinegar slaw, and the St. Hubert sauce. Me and my mom, we're not fat, but you know, like, well, there was a point where me and my mom and my dad were a bit on like the chubbier side, and I think we've all been working out since. But when we went, I remember my mom took me to a dietitian. I was like 12 because I was like round like a ball at one point. So we go to the dietitian, and she tells my mom, "You guys have a very healthy diet. You guys eat like the most healthy food I've seen has come from you guys. Your issue is you eat like 4 times the required amount of healthy food. You guys are overstocking on healthy food." So we're like big back, but like a good version of it, you know? Like, we'll always eat like, I think my parents would eat like the equivalent of like 4 salads for like dinner or something back in the day. Now they're eating healthy. They're eating like, which is the same thing, but just like a normal amount. But anyways, the only time when me, my mom, and my dad, when he was still here, may he rest in peace, love him. But the only time me, my mom, and my dad would like genuinely pig out was actually a St. Hubert. Oh my God. So it's been like, I don't know, like 5 years since we've been to Quebec. So we're there and my mom's like, holy shit, we need to get not just this meal, we need to do a 3-course meal. After the fried chicken and the rotisserie chicken, we had the nachos so we could get some extra St. Hubert sauce because they had it on the side. And then we ended it with a side of fries and a cake. But it was like a tiny cake. It wasn't like, like, we're not like Augustus glooping this shit, okay? But you don't understand. So freaking good. And right after that, we went to go see the new Spider-Man movie. So that was honestly just a perfect day there.
But when I was in Quebec, there was some music we'd listen to, a lot of French music, a lot of music from France and Quebec. My mom's very stuck in the 90s when it comes to music, especially she likes hip-hop, but she likes the really corny hip-hop. And I'm not going to lie, I grew up on that a lot. And I feel like that's kind of influenced my style of music, which I went from corny hip-hop to more like jazz rap, I guess, which some people see as corny, but sometimes it can be cool. Like Trap Call Quest, they're great. They're not corny at all. I think they're great. But, you know, there's some other rappers that are kind of pretend to be jazz rappers, and they're kind of corny. But, hey, before that, I was listening to corny rap thanks to my mom. She loved that Will Smith. She loved all that style. And one rap group she introduced me to was Alliance Ethnique, all the way from France. And I'm going to play a song called Honesté et Jalousie. I cannot pronounce anything that well, but, hey, let's give that a listen.

0: And that was Flower Castle, a remix. It's originally by Toby Fox for the new game, Deltarune Chapter 5. You guys play Deltarune. You guys are awesome, and you guys are nerds. I'm going to laugh at you guys. But yeah, that was a remix by the French artist known as Niwana. But alas, we have a break, so I will be back in just a few minutes. Bye! See you in a second.
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0: And that was Sandunguera by Los Van Van. Guys, ladies and gentlemen, we have a very special caller on the line who's going to be on here in a quick second. And that is, hello, hello, can you hear me, you incredible caller? Hello?
1: Hello? Hello? Hello?
0: Hello?
1: Can you hear me?
0: No caller on. Is anyone on here?
1: Hello?
0: Hello?
1: Are you pranking me?
0: I can't hear.
1: No.
0: Oh, this is so sad. I guess the caller left. Did the caller leave?
1: No.
0: I guess so. That is making me sad, but that is okay. You know what? That's fine. I'm not her. Oh, let's see. Oh, hello? Hello, hello, hello?
1: Hello?
0: Can you hear me?
1: Hello?
0: Can anyone hear me?
1: Oh,
0: why
1: God.
0: Isn't this working?
1: God,
0: I'm going to cry, guys. I can't hear. I can't hear any caller. Wait, if you're speaking, speak. I can't hear the caller. But you know what? That's the technical difficulty that we're going to get fixed up right now. So if you can still hear me, caller, please call back in just maybe, I'd say, 1 second. Because then I will have some good... I think it'll be fixed for you in 1 second. So I'm going to play a song right about now, actually.

0: And that was Somos Cubanos by Los Van Van. I love Los Van Van. They're great. Okay, let's see if this technical difficulty is fixed. I'm going to put the caller on the line. Caller, if you can hear me, you're going to hear some static shock for just 1 second. And you should be on in just a few seconds. You want to speak right now if you can hear me?
1: Check 1, 2, 1, 2.
0: Hello?
1: Mic check 1, 2, 1, 2.
0: Not hearing anything.
1: Let's Hello? See if our
0: tech guy can come in and fix this. Hello, tech guy. Fix this. What's going on here?
1: Mic check 1, 2, 1, 2.
0: Well, tech guy is looking at that. Let me just yap to you until we see if they're on the line.
1: Check 1, 2. Mic check.
0: You know what?
1: 1, 2, 1, 2.
0: You know what I got to get back into? Carrots.
1: Mic check.
0: I haven't really got into carrots recently. I had a carrot, check. I'd say maybe...
1: Mic check.
0: I don't know, a month ago?
1: Check.
0: But like...
1: Bone check.
0: I don't know. It didn't... It wasn't good.
1: Yeah.
0: Okay, I did that twice. Is the person
1: check
0: on now?
1: 1, 2, 1, 2.
0: Hello.
1: Yeah. Hello.
0: Nothing?
1: Hello.
0: Nothing's happening?
1: One large pepperoni
0: My goodness.
1: Pizza.
0: Can you fix it?
1: Extra cheese.
0: Not Pepper, right now.
1: Tomatoes.
0: So sorry, caller. I do not think we can get you on the line.
1: Wow.
0: We'll try again another day, though.
1: Wow.
0: For the time being, let's play some more good music. Yeah, what are we going to do right now? Let's do... more Los Van Van for the same album. Diego Van Van. Let's play some Temba Tumba Timba.

0: And that was Everyone Wants to Rule the World, a jazz version created by the Open Studio music group. If you like jazz and you like learning jazz, they're good musicians, but I don't know, their advice is okay, I guess. But sometimes it's good. Like, I like their Cuban music advice, but eh. Anyways, ad break. Take that, rewind it back.
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0: And that was Salvador de Samba by McCoy Tyner. Oh, I have been grinding with this work. Oh my God, I'm tired. When I get home, I'm going to continue to work because this is just a lot. What are we going to play next? What am I thinking? Hey, what's up?
1: Bragging. I saw McCoy Tyner at the Blue Note.
0: You saw McCoy Tyner at the Blue Note?
2: Damn right.
0: Damn. Okay, okay, okay. And that was Tim, who saw McCoy Tyner at the Blue Note. That's crazy. Anyways, next song is not by McCoy Tyner. It's actually a very 180 song. I'm going to play some Catriel y Paco Amoroso with a song for a new album, The Free Spirit Center. This song is called Nada Nuevo. Nada Nuevo.

And that was Tu Con El by Frankie Ruiz. Thank you for staying with me, guys, as I did some studying and listening to some good music. Sorry I didn't get to yap that much this time, but, you know, I got some shit to do. Anyways, I'm going to leave y'all.

with a song that I really like. It's a very, very common song, so I really hope you guys just put up that music. Turn that volume up right now. You with me? Turn that volume up right now. Relax and enjoy the sweet and beautiful sounds of Hakushi Hasegawa. I'll see you guys next week.

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You're listening to the first edition, or second edition, of Check the Rhyme. We're starting off all hip-hop, starting off all Drake, actually, Drake Hour. We're starting off with Resistance. This is going to be a calmer night. I hope you guys enjoy this calm, very relaxing start to the 24-hour hip-hop.

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1: 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Oh man, I can mess that up. Second edition of Check the Rhyme. We're here live in the studio playing all Drake for the first hour. That was Jodeci Freestyle, some of Drake's best rapping. Some deep cuts from Drake, honestly, for tonight. He has so many hits, like Hit Machine, and it's hard to kind of find songs that aren't hits, so we don't go over the quota. But we're going to keep the Drake, we're going to keep OVO Party rolling. I call it OVO Takeover, but it really should just be the Drake Hour because nobody else in OVO is worth a damn. But we're playing Jungle now. Hope you guys stay tuned for the rest of the night.

These days, these new girls, they got me nervous. They go to school and do bottle service. They can't decide, they keep switching majors. Being indecisive makes me

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0: This has been the Drake Hour, the OBO Takeover Hour. Hope you guys enjoyed what hour of some introspective, calmer, relaxing Drake. We're gonna turn up after this one, but enjoy one of my favorite Drake songs.

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You're listening to Check the Rhyme. This is Insomniac, aptly titled, because if you're listening right now, you probably can't go to sleep, and this probably not helping. So either choose sleep or continue getting very hyper with me.

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0: in. 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

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You're tuned into Insomniac. This is the second show of many of 24 hip hop shows for Check the Rhyme. I hope you guys are very excited. First hour and a half started off pretty calm. Just let most of the music play. There's not a lot of talking needs to be done between these songs. These songs are pretty great as is. I don't really have much to say. What playing in my voice right now is Super Urus by Lucky. Some would say this is peak Lucky. Some would say the old stuff is a lot better. I don't really pick a camp. Sometimes when people say the old stuff is better, they kind of mean where they were at in the time when that old stuff came out was a better time in their life, and that

usually resonated with them the most. But, you know, we're going to keep it going. We got some more music for you guys tonight, and we're keeping the vibes high until 3 o'clock. Then we're supposed to go to bed. We're going to play some more chill hip-hop.

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0: Okay, have a good day.
1: Nah, f*** up with you. Make it a bad day. Hey, yo, my outlaw. Twisty.

94.9 FM Radio Western. That was You Dig That by Nine Vicious. Come close to the end of the show here, end of the second segment of this Check the Rhyme 24-Hour Hip Hop Broadcasting. To end it off, this might be my end thing. I might come back a little earlier or a little bit later. Just saying what's coming up, you know, the next day or early in the morning, tomorrow, or basically today, this morning, and the rest of the day, if you're interested in tuning in. I will be back at around 8 for an early good morning show. I'll probably be signing out around after this show, but HipHop will continue to play up until 8, so if you're Nighthawk, you know, HipHop the whole afternoon. So I hope you guys enjoy this very exciting and at points contemplative, at points very high energetic, at points very relaxing day.

Must be an ex on my chest. 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

0: Western was
1: Western, the, yeah, because okay, like, Western was the name of the university that I went to, the University of Western Ontario. Yes.
0: No one's ever heard of that in their lifetime. Not you, Western Ontario.
2: Forever dream.

0: Think happy thoughts. Think happy thoughts. Think happy thoughts. Think happy thoughts.
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2: Fellowship.
3: Woo!
2: In the morning.
3: Yes, sir. Yes, Lord.
2: Around 12 o'clock.
3: Yes, sir.
4: Thank you.
2: Yes, sir.
3: Yep. Praise him.
2: Afternoon.
3: Yes, sir.
4: Yes, sir.
3: Praise him.
2: At night.
3: Yes, sir. Every day.
4: Every day.
3: Every day.
4: Every day. Every day.
3: Praise him.
2: Mm-hmm.
3: Woo!
2: I like that. Fellowship.
4: Fellowshipping.
3: Yeah.
5: Hey, King. 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

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Hey, I'm proud of you, little man. Listen, I gotta go meet Giovanni over there by the deli. Take care of some business. And listen, the room's still a f***ing mess. 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

and I make my vow.

what's up? It's 3 a.m. in the freaking morning, and we about to keep this hip-hop journey going on strong. So this playlist title is, man, because that's how I feel sometimes I listen to these rappers. That's how I feel like they feel when they're rapping. It's just so laid back, but still very insightful and very intentional. Everything they do is intentional. We got a lot of jam-packed stuff. For the first 30 minutes, I might not even talk that much because I just love all these tracks, and I love the transitions of these tracks. So I won't even really say too much. I kind of just let the beat build, as Lil Wayne says. We're going to start off with some Fly Anakin, great rapper from the Carolinas, North Carolina, to be exact, pretty sure, or South Carolina. Can't remember. I think South Carolina. Then we're going to go with Crime Apple, great underground rapper. If you like Earl, Rock Marciano, Ka, you'll like him. That's going to be the kind of general vibe for this entire first half. We also got some El Cousteau coming up. El Cousteau and basically everybody from that group. So Mike, Earl, Neonte, we got Sideshow up here. It's going to be a nice, calm, relaxing, maybe start to your morning, maybe end to your day, maybe the middle of your day. But you'll enjoy it nonetheless. 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

0: you. 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

0: time and place to bring her. 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
1: Listen to me. 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

0: Why are people in 1983 even concerned about this?
1: Well, I don't know. I think I've done many albums in my lifetime. Some have been good, some have been bad, some have given people much inspiration. And some have inspired people sexually, some have inspired people spiritually. The thing that's important is that, as I said before, that I reach whatever plateau I'm supposed to reach, so that my credibility is number one, and when I finally do have something to say.
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0: 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Should I decorate her walls or log off to Pinterest? 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

0: TJ, Mr. Mellow, Randy J. Fisher here, hosting Pleasure Tantrum every Wednesday morning, 9 to 11. It's cool, calm, and mellow. That's Pleasure Tantrum every Wednesday morning, 9 to 11, on Radio Western.
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0: 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A UFO!
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4: Check.

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I'm trying to see where the f*** did they get the gall from. Soon as the chains pop, the things pop. Right after the heart stop, the brain stops. Whenever the clock stops, the game stops. Question is, when does the pain stop? 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
4: 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We're starting the morning off right with some We Major by Kanye West. Hope you guys have a nice and productive day today.

0: 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This is the special 24-hour hip-hop broadcast, and we're listening to Good Morning. That was We Major by Kanye West, one of my favorite Kanye West songs. I thought it was probably the most good morningest song that could ever exist. It feels like the start of like the best brand new day ever. It's incredible how you can even capture capture feeling so perfectly. And yeah, I love listening to that song every time. Like, I have a Good Morning playlist that I just listen to year round. That's in that playlist. It's never come off that playlist. We're gonna keep the good vibes rolling. Some more Kanye West. Say we're Ultralight Beam. Stay tuned.
1: We don't want no devils in the house.
2: Yes,
1: we want the Lord.
2: Yes,
1: Jesus.
2: Yes,
1: Holy, have the most.
2: Yes,
1: Jesus, praise the Lord.
2: Yes, sir.
1: Holy.

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1: When they come for you, I will shield your name. I will feel their questions. I will feel your pain. No one can judge. They don't know. They don't know.
2: Foot on the devil's neck till it drifted Pangea. I'm moving all my family from Chatham to Zambia. Treat the demons just like Pam. I mean, I fuck with your friends, but damn, Gina, I've been this way since Arthur was anteater. Now they wanna hit me with the woo after bam. Trying to snap photos of family. My daughter look just like Sia. You can't see her. You can feel the lyrics, the spirit coming in braille. 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I made Sunday candy, I'm never going to hell. I met Kanye West, I'm never going to fail. He said, let's do a good ass job with Chance 3. I hear you gotta see.

0: ultra light beam. 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
1: Hallelujah.

Father, this prayer's for everyone that feels they're not good enough. This prayer's for everybody that feels that they're too messed up.

94.9 FM Radio Western. It is currently 8:21 in the morning. It is 21 degrees outside. It's a bit damp outside. I was out there biking earlier coming in. It's very nice outside though. Very cool and nice. It'll be getting a lot hotter later tonight. And it'll be getting a lot hotter here in the station with this 24-hour radio broadcast. Playing on my voice right now is Don't You Know by Kai Banks, local London rapper. Very, very solid music. There's going to be some more local London music happening later today at 10 a.m. with the new Vista Power Hour. Stay tuned for that. And right after this episode will be another episode hosted by me, but more of a discussion episode. So less music and more discussion. But we're going to keep the good vibes going. We're going to play some weird music for y'all. Hope you guys enjoy the set today.

0: 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He said he wasn't tall enough.
1: All the glitter
2: is not gold.
0: Nah, yeah, we're gonna cook this
2: up. Reality. Real is what you live.

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1: Hey, how are you doing? It's Jonathan Whitford here. 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
4: 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This is good morning to everybody out there. We started off with a lot of high energy. We're going to bring the energy down a little bit, you know. Some people like high energy, some people like low energy. I kind of put up a mix in for the different types of morning people out there. But I hope you guys enjoy the set nonetheless.

0: all the animals come out at night. 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
2: 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And y'all still broke. 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

94.9 FM Radio Western. That was Amherst Station by Westside Gunn. And before that, that was The Stellar Ray Theory by Mac Homney. Two of my recently most listened songs. I kind of go through stages of which song, something in my catalog I like to listen to the most. And just that sample on Amherst Station, it's so good that it's so good that if he just put that out and didn't rap on it, like he just put out the loop, perfectly curated loop, I wouldn't even really notice that nothing's happening until maybe like the fifth time the loop ran over, because I would just be so enamored with the music in that little sample. And the rapping does it justice. I feel like if he wasn't on point with the rapping, that also would be super noticeable, you know, because it just would have like broken the flow and sweetness of that sample. So it's always good when someone does a sample well. We got another artist who typically does samples well. Bob Ashish, My Hands, coming up.

I still don't forgive Kanye for the lyrical choice after that sample. A lot of his stuff, his musical stuff has aged well, but I can't respect the choice. But whatever. This is Can't Go Back by Be Kool-Aid.

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3: This is the quote-unquote hip-hop roundtable discussion part of our Check the Rhyme series, Check the Rhyme 24-hour hip-hop programming. We just started off with Good Morning, the majoritively high energy and simultaneously really relaxing and smooth hip hop. And this part is kind of a switch up from that. It's a lot more contemplative. You know, sometimes some people like to listen to a podcast in the morning, and I thought the best way to start off any special 24-hour programming is to have a mix of everything, you know. So we had energetic, we had a bit calmer, and now we're having talking, which should please everybody. So this is mainly a discussion. I don't usually do call or text, but for this episode, it kind of warrants it. Call or text 519-661-3600. So the topic for today is hip-hop in a Eurocentric landscape. Basically, how to discuss and sometimes grapple, sometimes critique. How do we interact, we black people, in the Western landscape? How do we discuss and interact with hip hop in a Eurocentric landscape? And the reason I'm spending so long basically defining that core thesis is the importance to think about the fact that everything we consume is in a Western landscape. And no matter how diverse it may seem, it's still kind of under that light and through that lens. And the way it's described, the way it's discussed, the way it's portrayed, all of it comes down to basically what is the ideal, I guess, principles, cores, values, and principles of the Western ideology, and how is it being kind of imprinted upon whatever subject, whatever item, whatever entity, foreign or domestic, in its basically area. So hip hop is a black genre. We can all kind of agree with that. That is a very basic and easy to understand sentiment. But what is not easy to understand is all of the ways that hip hop is co-opted and influenced by, and all the ways it's discussed and consumed in the Western landscape. And what makes it particularly interesting is it's unlike, say, Afrobeats, right? A primarily Western African genre. It's unlike Afrobeats where it's not home to an indigenous crowd, foreign and distant from the West, you know, completely apart from it in a different place. And the music is being received now, but primarily being owned by this group of people far away in a different land where our opinions, as biased as they may be, are still kind of an outsider's opinion on music that it's not very controlled by what we think and what we perceive it as. You know, it is still controlled in some ways, but it's not controlled on the same level as hip hop, where hip hop is a part of a black culture, but a black culture which is a minority in a white majority, and some would say, some including me, is a how to describe a colony is not the right word. I'm missing the word in my head, but to give a more long-winded way to give a long more long-winded way to explain my point, or the word I was thinking of using, that which would summarize it all up. Black people in the United States, and by proxy, black people in Canada, are a people, are a group within a group, and this group being oppressed, and this group being here largely, unconsensually, makes it a class of people that is distinct from the West and simultaneously a part of it. So, for example, if you were doing a ethnomusicology class on music largely non-Western, you couldn't make an argument for hip-hop and all black music at some point being non-Western, as it's not necessarily a part of the majority Western culture, or it wasn't at a certain point, or it derived from that. And some would say to that, well, jazz is very popular, hip-hop is very popular, and people from all walks of life in the West export hip-hop and jazz and make hip-hop and jazz, and that is true. But would you then say that if, say, Afrobeats became, or I think K-pop actually a better example than Afrobeats, because Afrobeats isn't as popular yet, but K-pop being so popular, it being done and produced by Western media does not take it away from being Korean largely and a foreign music. And that's what I would say hip-hop is that it's not necessarily it doesn't necessarily belong to the West, because all of its origins and influences are primarily from a people who were brought over unconsensually, and it's more of a continuation of their musical it's more of a continuation of their musical traditions in a new way, in whatever way they could basically try and maintain it. You know, they took away our instruments and we created new instruments. They took away our access to the new instruments we had and we created new ways to make music. You know, every step we recreated, we being black people in the West, recreated our music, but it was never, even if it took influences from non-African things, it was never direct. It was never a mingling. It was always a primary culture that is trying to survive in whatever facet it can, you know. And that's primarily what all black music is. Less of a mix. You know, some people say jazz is a mix of African and European. And I would strongly disagree with that. It's an African genre that was beaten into submission by the restrictions of a white oppressor class, but it was never straight up a creation of a 50-50 mix or an intentional mix. It was never supposed to be that. You know, it was, we don't have any instruments, but we'll play these instruments that you're giving us in a way that we would have played our own instruments. That does not make it now a mix. It's more of, we're just using whatever we have to get our feelings across, to get our ideas across, to get our traditions across. So that all being said, when we discuss hip hop, we're discussing music of a subgroup, a minority group that is ingrained in Western society, but also not a part of Western society. And another thing to say, another reason why I would say it's not a part, is it's not integrated in Western society in a way that is fully fully accepting, if that makes sense. It was only recently that, like recently in the history of the West, that black people were even allowed to be equal citizens. So in that time, our musical traditions have continued to grow and be and change and evolve and be created anew. I do not think it's fair to then call that music Western when it was only recent that we were considered Western citizens and not just entities that exist in the West without our consent to exist in the West. So why does any of that matter? Why does it matter how or why or what labels we call hip hop? You know, if we call it Western genre, if you don't call it Western genre. I think it matters when it discussing the music in general to identify under what label, what class of people, what area does it, what diaspora and tradition does it belong to? Because once that is identified, then you can start to think about, okay, then who owns it and who benefits from it? You know, who receives the most monetary gain from it, who currently influences it, who currently runs it, and how has that genre been discussed in academic settings? Because for a lot of things, it's not legitimized until it's discussed in an academic sense. And the academic sense being, you know, professional papers being published on it, schools talking about, school professors talking about, discussing it, being taught in classes, it being a tradition that, a genre with rules that are recognized by certain institutions. And it to kind of understand how to engage with hip hop in a Eurocentric landscape, it's important to understand how it's being spoken about and how black music in general has been spoken about. Because a lot of the artist reviews I see of especially popular and successful hip-hop artists, a lot of the times the articles feel as if they're begging for acknowledgement from institutions that never considered them, first of all, considered them beings with intelligence, notable intelligence, or notable cultures, or anything important to say at all. And on top of that, acknowledge them as cultures with music that matters outside of a vague, all things on earth matter in some shape and form, but not equally. You know, these institutions never really cared about what hip hop meant to black people or what any black genres meant to black people until it passed a certain point of it now being acceptable versus maybe when they when it was starting, it was not socially acceptable. And we'll get to how things become socially acceptable later on and the problematic natures of the barrier and the problematic natures of the barrier for white acceptance or white academics acceptance, which is important distinction there. But to first start off, the way I see hip hop, notable hip hop achievements discussed in articles is always to some imaginary white standard that exists in the author's head that they may not consciously be aware of, but it feels like the music is being judged to this, and this bar is being held to is really, first of all, it's very problematic to hold it to that bar in general, but it's really interesting to think about why that even exists. You know, when you have stuff like Kendrick Lamar's music, for example, all the times Kendrick Lamar's music is discussed in the academic sense, it is discussed with this veneer of, I can't believe this hip hop album is so thoughtful, thought provoking, and intelligent. That's the general vibe I get from nearly every TPAB review. You know, the fact that you'll probably only see academic writings on Kendrick's review, Kendrick's Timber Butterfly, in terms of any, if you looked at the work of hip-hop, published hip-hop papers in any academic sense, a lot of the more modern ones that discuss anything modern is, or discuss any modern music, references Kendrick or talks about Kendrick, and mainly talks about Kendrick's Timber Butterfly, which received the Pulitzer Award, that year. No, it wasn't even that one. It was Damn that reached the Pulitzer Award, but T-Pab was very popular and it got a lot of people talking about Kendrick, and then he won it for an album that honestly he shouldn't have won it for and should have won it for the one before, but it kind of felt like a catch-up thing where they were like, oh, we have to recognize him now because there was all this commotion of his work that was released. We have to give some credit to some at some point. And a lot of it just feels very begging for approval. You know, there's no justification for say Ariana Grande's music, Taylor Swift's music, any pop artist, the Beatles, Madonna, any pop artist from the beginning of the 50s till now. There's no justification of how intelligent their bars are, as like I'm losing the words here. There's no reference to their lyricism as some sort of marker of quality and genius and legitimacy coming from, oh, their writing is actually very complex. You may have not thought their writing was complex, but it is complex. That's the general vibe I get from every hip hop review of any artist that is any form or is any type of lyrical, quote unquote lyrical, whatever that means colloquially. It's always, I'm surprised that this artist could write something so beautiful and so intelligent that you should listen to it, because hip hop does actually have cool things if you really look for it, and not just let's discuss his music as is, just like any music we discuss, without trying to pick it apart in ways that try to give it extra legitimacy outside of its genre and kind of take it kind of graduate it from its low level communer music to actually intelligent and music worth celebrating and analyzing. You know, it has to be really deep. It has to be really insightful for it to be even worth discussing. And it can't just be another form of expression and cultural traditions like any other music is, any other folk music is. And I find a large problem with that. I don't understand the... I do understand where it comes from, but I don't see the point of all this, I guess, begging for acceptance, begging for legitimacy. You know, a lot of, or not a lot, but a good portion of academic discussions of hip hop always try to make the music seem as if it has some, not make the music seem has some deeper political meaning, but try to give the music more academic credit because of its deeper meaning that it may have, and not just what does this music say about the people who make it, which is generally how most ethnomusicology programs work, most ethnomusicology papers work, where it discusses the people who make the music and the music itself, and not this music is surprisingly deep, this music is surprisingly whatever, and we never expected it to be that, but now that it is that, we can study it. And a lot of the music they even discuss, it's most of it is not modern at all. Most of it came out years and years ago, like early hip hop, and they're only now just writing papers about it. Versus, again, you can go in the library in any music institution, high academic music institution, and find books about more current pop music, more current development in the classical world. And I find it not surprising, but notable to think about how in a Western context, again, in the Western context, the Western music is not discussed equally. You know, if we were to call hip hop or any black genre Western music, by looking at how it's discussed and how it's analyzed and how it's written about in academic institutions, it is far different. You know, it's the most popular, or I don't know if it still is, but it was at very recently the most popular genre out right now. Yet, if you looked in a music library, you would have no idea. And if you looked in the music education institution, you would have no idea, because there is no efforts made to interact with the genre in any academic way. You know, it has to be exceptional in its creation for it to be worth reviewing, you know. And it's not as though each song or each album that is worthy of being written about in a academic paper and an academic reviewed article is at the level of Kendrick Lamar's To Pimp a Butterfly or Kendrick Lamar's Damn, which won the Pulitzer. Because if that was the case, a lot of music wouldn't be written about at all. Like, that's such a high bar of music in general, not just hip-hop music. But for hip-hop music, that is the bar that needs to be reached, or else nothing else. If that bar is not reached, it's not even worth discussing. It is just kind of nonsense music that people who I cross the street when I walk across, when I pass by, listen to. And I think that signals to not only the people being a subgroup, a distinct, it doesn't only signal to the people being I keep missing the word. It doesn't only signal to people being a separate class than the other people, other white people in the area. It doesn't signal to them being a separate class. It signals to their music and their culture being adjunct to a foreign culture, as it is essentially world music. It is discussed about as world music is discussed about, with this awe and this kind of surprise that it's so good and so meaningful in certain situations. You know, certain songs are so meaningful. We're surprised this song was so meaningful. We're surprised this album or this artist had so much to say and so much so much impact and intentionality behind what they're saying. We're surprised that they read so much. You know, a genre that is mainly based on having the most creativity in the lines. We're writing articles about how deep, or writing articles of how deep hip hop songs are, as if that was never the point of hip hop when it started. You know, writing the articles as a surprise, as an announcement, as you may not know this, where those who are in the circle, those who are a part of the group, knew this from the beginning. You know, and those articles aren't written about of classical music. There's no, classical music is surprisingly intentional. Classical music, art, classical music composer was surprisingly very careful and creative and insightful and well-read and well-researched. You know, their music, the artist was well-prepared and putting together the things and referenced a lot of things. There's no articles with that surprise or announcement attitude towards them. So in light of me playing or me discussing hip-hop music that should just, hip-hop music in general, being a music of a foreign entity that is residing within a Western society, I'm just going to play some hip-hop music that, like, there's no meaning to, there's no necessarily extra deep meaning to it, because there doesn't have to be. Some of that music coming up after the break.
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the second part of this, building on the first part, is blackness as a commodity. And I think blackness being primarily sold to people who are not black adds to my main point of black Americans being a foreign entity in a Western landscape. It sold to people who may have never met black people ever or interacted with them in any shape or form. And what is sold is the way, I wouldn't say we, because the way black Canadians culture is commodified is a bit different and there's more nuance to it. But I'll just say we for the sake of, or no, I'll say they for the sake of this point. But yes, the way they talk, the way they dress, the way they interact, the colloquial languages they have, all of these things are sold as a humorous thing and as a commodity of a culture that seems too ridiculous to rationalize in your head, thus making it a funny thing to riff on and to say. You know, listen to the average 15-year-old, 16-year-old, 24-year-old, 28-year-old speak. A lot of the things they are saying are not only from black culture, but specifically inspired by hip-hop influence and presence in black communities since the 80s. You know, the word, say, cap, for example. Every cap or simp was a popular word from, again, hip-hop songs. I can find hip-hop songs from 97 that have simp in them. Specifically, I think Souls of Mischief has a song, or either Souls of Mischief or Farsight, can't remember the song exactly, that have that word in it. But if you, again, ask the average person about that word, they would say, oh, it was a word that was popular on TikTok or on the internet a few years back. The word gang referred to someone as gang or gangy or twin or even bro. All of these things are synonymous with black culture, but have been removed from their context because they've been taken and extracted from a community and sold to a larger audience. And that is primarily the tactic that the West uses with foreign entities. You don't extract and sell something that is already ingrained and immersed in your society. You sell things that are not a part of your society, and the people whose culture are being stolen from don't have a choice and don't have a voice specifically in what is happening. And the people who are being sold this culture are so far removed from the people whose culture is being sold to them that they have no idea that this culture is being sold to them. And they'll say things like, I don't know, they'll say things like, slay is gay slang, you know, when it's not. It never originated, it never originated in white gay circles. It originated in black circles, which by default include the black gay community, which then gets brought into the broader gay community. But to call it gay culture is pretty reductive. And that goes for a lot of slang in gay culture. And that goes for a lot of slang spoken by white people all over Canada, all over the Western hemisphere, all over the West in general. You know, things are said by people who have never met anyone from that region with those accents. And if you may be interested

internet savvy. You know, you may have been on TikTok for a while. You may have heard the term chile, or I'm pronouncing it kind of wrong on purpose, but it's C-H-I-L-E-S. And I'm spelling it out because that is particularly the spelling used in Ebonics, which is the can't think of the word right now, not Creole, but the English version of Creole. But it's basically the Black vernacular, the Black American vernacular, similar to Patois being a version of English, or my brain is blanking, but yes, Haitian Creole being a version of French, but, or not a version of French, but having, or being a mix of things, including French. All of these things, all these languages and sayings and terms were said in groups that that were, one, oppressed, and two, forced to make their own culture and rules because they were not integrated into a society, the society that did not even accept that they were human beings, fellow human beings. So they made their own things, they made their own sayings. And then again, these sayings and these food styles and these musical styles are all their own culture following a path of least resistance to continually exist, you know. And the word was pronounced Chile, or some variant of that, like the country, by white people who had no connection to this culture and saw these things online, saw very comedic things online being said by people, and thought, I'll say that. That's a funny thing. I'll say that. Without ever really contemplating, where does this language come from and who's saying it? And it's very interesting to me to have a group of people. This is a side point from the hip hop point. But it's very interesting to watch, because on one hand you can say, you know, not everyone knows everything, and how am I supposed to know every piece of language where it originates? You know, you're not expected to know that. But it is interesting to hear people parrot sayings that they've only heard online, that primarily are being extracted and gentrified by people saying it who have no connection to the original sayers of those words, creators of these colloquial sayings and communities where these things are said. And it's a privilege. I wouldn't even say it's a privilege. I would say it's a special type of ignorance that you can only have to a foreign entity to say things that you have no idea was derived from their culture. And unless someone from their culture said it to you, you would never know. And you continue saying it, and you continue claiming that it came from somewhere else when it never did. And that is a thing that is a very popular colonial tactic, and very popular thing to do by those who wish to profit off of people, again, with no voice and no way of claiming ownership of the things they said. And you can see it in more ways than one, but specifically talking about hip hop, you can see it in the way that hip hop culture is sold to a certain audience of people who are not affected by the things that influence the current states of hip hop culture. One thing, well, I'll play this song first of all, and then we'll discuss it. This is Blood and the Money, or this is Slave Master by Future.

I'm feeling way better. I'm feeling way better. I'm feeling way better. So I bought a new whip, like I'm a slave master. I pull two zips. I'm feeling way better. I'm feeling way better. I'm feeling way better. I'm feeling way better. I'm feeling way better.

So that was Slave Master by Future. And I played that song not because, again, not because it has any specifically exceptional writing. You know, I enjoy the writing. But I enjoy the song. But I played the song to kind of segue into my next point, that is mainly how do we then discuss hip hop when we can both, when we first acknowledge that it is from a group that is essentially a foreign entity in a Western landscape, but simultaneously sold and exported to people who have no connections to it and benefit off of the pain and misery of Black people. For this, I want to go back to talk about jazz, which has a lot of parallels to hip hop. But specifically, what I want to talk about jazz, what I want to discuss about jazz, is the commercialization of hip hop or of jazz. And this was discussed at the time and has been discussed at length in the articles that came out after the 60s when jazz was really, after the 40s when jazz was peak popular. And continue to stay pretty popular for the next 30 years. So I'll read a quote from Charles Mingus where he says, "These circus artists as jazzmen become, because he calls, or let me just paraphrase, but he calls the current jazzmen circus acts, and he compares them to being a commodity such as corn or apples. That they're very common and very bland, and they're just paraded around to gain the most money that can possibly be gained." And I think Charles Mingus, there's a longer interview here, but a lot of what Charles Mingus was getting from in this interview, in this quote, the context of the quote, is that jazz specifically was a Black genre expressing Black pain in a musical form and taking all the aspects of their sub-Saharan African traditions, the slaves, sub-Saharan African traditions, and putting it in a medium that could express it without the need of their traditional musical instruments. That's what jazz is. That's what jazz was. And that's what jazz will always continue to be. And at that point in time, it became so commercialized that it was just being sold. Whereas when jazz started, it was being called the devil's music because it was largely Black. And I feel like this is a very noticeable pattern that is not happening in hip hop. That you can see happen, that you can see through discussing and analyzing jazz history, where it starts off as a form of cultural expression from Black people in the midst of them not having their ancestral and traditional tools of musical expression. It becomes demonized by the white upper class and just the white ruling class, and then by proxy, the white class in general, as being some sort of demon music, immoral music. You shouldn't listen to it. It causes all these things. You can read any headline from 1902 and just slot hip hop in, and it sounds the exact same. You know, jazz is the devil's music. And then it becomes very commodible, it becomes a commodity once the capitalist system realizes that they can gain money from it. They then begin to sell it, and it becomes, oh, we can make a lot of money off this. Let's kind of ignore that righteous indignation that we had against it because we're racist. We're going to ignore that, and we're going to sell whatever we can because we can own it and we can sell it because we have all of the, we make all the rules of how music is sold. And we also, because we made all the rules, we have all the power to control what is being sold and to whom. So we can just take up their stuff and sell it
back to them and back to everybody else, because again, these are people growing up in very poor situations that they have no ability to say no to this wads of cash that they've been given. And then it reaches a point where it is academically accepted. But the point of where it's academically accepted is so far from when it started as a genre and when it started as a tradition, as a culture. It is only after the time and space between the black people suffering and them expressing their pain. It's only when that there's been enough time to distance themselves and put in their mind this cognitive distance between them and black pain that they can now discuss it in an academic sense and attempt to put on the shoes of suffering and parade themselves around it and project themselves as some sort of incredibly moral being for discussing and analyzing black pain in such a way, but they will only discuss it once again. They're so far removed from this point and period where it's happening that you can discuss it and be like, how could this happen? You know, how could black people be segregated? How could black people be in slavery? How could this have happened? You know, now I can discuss it because I'm in a place where it already had happened. And maybe it stopped happening in a way that was at least public to me. So I can discuss it in that particular way because I don't have any connection to it happening right now. And that is the evolution of black American music existing in white contexts, you know. And that is exactly where hip hop is. Hip hop's in the commodification stage. Hip hop already went through the demonization phase with NWA and various acts at the time. You know, the explicit label even being created because of black music when, again, there was explicit music in the past. It just wasn't a problem until evangelical, racist, white supremacist panic over black music. Now that's out of the way. We can go to buying it and selling it back to them. And in this particular instance, it is very interesting because every time you hear a rap song, you have to think about not only is a black person making this and either consciously or unconsciously making this about music that really speaks to their current landscape and current situation in community, either positively or negatively, either consciously or subconsciously, it's speaking about it. You got to also grapple with the fact that there is a white record label head at the top of this, listening to this and saying, yeah, we're going to put this out. And not only are we going to put this out, we want to put this out and we want to tell these people specifically, and we also have the money to help, but we're not going to do any of that. We're just going to sell it back to the people who want it. You know, they're hearing and they're saying, hey, record. And once you think about that, it's hard to listen to the music the same way. You know, that Future song I just played, as great as it is, and every artist isn't the same with their intention of putting out certain things. Some people put it out as more of a cautionary tale. Some people don't really recognize their place in the place in the propagation of the oppression and subjugation of black Americans in the United States and black Canadians as proxy. Complicated situation there, but I have discussed it in the past and probably will have discussed it again. But this music existing in a place where it's being profiteers are white people who are voting for things that
directly caused this music to be made in the first place. And it becomes a cycle that ends with blackness being enjoyed by people who have no connection to it and who do not suffer any of the consequences for what is being said in the music, what is being said in real life, what is happening in real life, and can do things like throw up West Side hand signals, Crip Walk, watch Kendrick Lamar at the Super Bowl and be like, wow, that's a great song. You know, not thinking about every cultural aspect and every tear shed and every life lost in the creation of this music. You know, in the creation of this cultural identity that, you know, is being curated by white record labels who have a profit incentive, you know. And it's all these things that make it hard to discuss hip-hop music in a Eurocentric landscape, how to process, how to engage with it, because it is the people who have no voice besides a fake musical voice. Because although you can say, you know, their music is the most popular, no one is listening to this music and saying, this is sad that this happened. Listen to the music and saying, wow, this is great music. And even posting things like, hey, this is the music I listen to while I go to my 9-to-5. As if to say, look at me listening to this rambunctious, immoral music as I go to do my nice cushion job that is not affected by the realities of the environment that made this music. You know, look at me. I don't have to, you know, sell crack on the corner to survive. I don't have to, you know, go through PTSD by the age of 13. I don't have to do any of that. I can just go to work and listen to someone else going through that and them telling it to me and me saying, oh, this is good or bad. Oh, I don't really like it. Maybe I really like it a lot. And that's it. I can say their words. I can wear their clothes. I can even masquerade as them or a weird amalgamation of all different types of subcategories and subcultures that they exist in. But I never have to really do anything to engage with this community. Because if I did, then I would realize that this community needs help and this community can't survive with just this music being popular. But that is the first hip hop roundtable discussion. There'll be another one in 2 hours. I checked the schedule. So stay tuned for that. And also stay tuned for the show coming up, the New Vista Power Hour, playing all local London music, kind of a past, present thing. That'll be pretty good. We're going to end it off with Future, Blood on the Money. Walk up on your kid, hurt to your friends. They walk up on your kid till you see your friends. Now miss on your miss.

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1: Hi, I'm Veronica, the host of The Cat's Meow every Tuesday at noon. 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

0: We are live right now on 94.9 FM Radio Western. This is your host, B-I-double-G to the Z-double-E. And for those who can't spell, that's Big Z, you dig? And this is your co-host.
1: This is your boy, I-G-S-T-R, the illest producer on this side of the forest.
0: Mm-hmm.
1: I'll be your co-host with Big Z today. We're going through some local London hip-hop. Let's get into it.
0: Yes, sir. Bringing you a whole power hour of local London hip-hop. To start the day off, we got an OG of London, Casper Marcus, with Aquaman. Right here now. 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
2: Yeah. 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

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For the power of man to make himself what he pleases means, as we have seen, the power of some men to

0: are their subjects necessarily unhappy men? They are not men at all. They are artifacts. Man's final conquest has proved to be the abolition of man.
1: Yes, sir. Welcome back. That last one was Shad with his track Towel Part 2. Man, I love that we started this off with some hip-hop veterans. People in the city, they don't really realize how deep the roots go in this city and all the people that put on for the younger generations to do their thing, man. With that being said, one of my favorite artists coming out of the city right now is Cairo, and you're about to hear his new song, Pinot Grigio.

0: We are back live at London's Power Hour, local hip hop. I'm your host, IGSTR. That last track was by yours truly, Big Z.
1: Thank you. I appreciate the homage. I didn't think you were going to throw me in there today, but hey, I'm glad I made the list.
0: Of course we did.
1: Yeah, yes, sir. All right, man. Well, let's get back into it. This next set of artists we got coming up, you're going to have to get up and dance and let the music hit your soul. This next one we got is called Waiting Long by Dara, right here live on Radio Western.

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3: 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Yeah.

Yeah, that last banger was called God's Timing by Jag Hooligan. Yes, sir, we are back live on 94.9 Radio Western with the London Hip Hop Power Hour. I hope you guys are feeling the energy. We're going to keep this ball rolling and go right back into London's real hip hop with one of my personal favorites, Jiggy by For the Tribe. Let's go.

Don't drop your head, boy, pick that chin up. 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

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Your opinion, listen.

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0: 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Starting off is our friendly neighborhood co-host, IG, with a gem called Relax. 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
1: Sure.

With 22s, he a rat, just a nuisance. 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

94.9 Radio Western, you are tuned in to... I almost had to stop myself because I usually say another edition of E-Radio, but today is not E-Radio. Mm-mm, that was yesterday's news. Today you are still tuned in to an all-day broadcast of hip-hop music, otherwise known as Check the Rhyme. 24 hours of hip-hop broadcasting, it's a dream for me. It's a dream come true. We are on hour 11 right now. If everything is going correctly, this should be during the 11 a.m. hour. This is a segment called Hot New Hip Hop. I dedicated this to the website that I grew up on, hotnewhiphop.com. It's kind of how, when I was growing up, that's how I found all my music. Maybe not all of my music, but definitely a lot of it. And it was always the first place I went to when I woke up because I needed to know what dropped. They had such a good catalog, and they were always so up to date on the newest stuff that dropped. When Christian came up to me and said, "Hey, Elijah, I want you to do a segment for Check the Rhyme about all new music," it only made sense to name it after the place that I grew up finding new music. You know, whether it be your favorite website, your favorite app, or the radio. Three great ways to discover music. And that's what I hope to do with my show. We started off with, of course, none other than The Market, Casper TNG, Toronto's own. And we're going to get into some more new music. New really just depends on what you think. I chalked it up to, if an album came out this year, within the past, I'd say like 5-6 months, I consider it relatively new for this segment's purposes. So we started with The Market. We're going to hear from a lot of different people today. I've always got a great lineup for you. We're going to hear from Wesley Joseph. We're going to hear from Toby. Gonna hear from Action Bronson and Paul Wall, Tierra Whack, of course, Isaiah Rashad, Drake. We're gonna hear from a lot of people, but before we hear from any of them, why don't we get into the brand new album from Trap Dickey? And this is called Down South on 94.9 Radio Western. I'll talk to you all in just a bit.

0: off on the robot. 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

0: that I'm alright.
1: 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Cooked. It's all I got in the tank. But that, whatever the that was, I like it. Yes. What a ripper for the gang.
2: Yeah.

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You're still tuned in to the hot new hip-hop segment of 2026's edition of Check the Rhyme, 24 hours of hip-hop broadcasting. We're almost there, guys. We've almost made it to halfway through the day, and it feels like it just started. Kind of has for me, but that's another thing. What have we heard so far? Well, I'm so glad that you asked, listener. We have heard The Market by Casper TNG. After that, we heard Down South from Trap Dicky. After that, we heard from P-Lo with the song Run It. And I think you're starting to notice the West Coast theme. We continued with that after with Tyler, the Creator, with the song That Guy. Nice little remix of the song Hey Now from Kendrick Lamar's latest album, GNX. After that, we heard from The Game and YG. A little song they put out to build up hype for their verses that just happened a few weeks back. It's called Red People. It was featuring Swizz Beatz and Timbaland on production. Then we heard from IDK. Switch lanes there from the West Coast. IDK with the song P.O. And that is featuring none other than Black Thought. And then, of course, we just heard the sixth man, the sixth god himself, Drizzy Drake, with the song High Fives. That falls off one of his newest three albums that he dropped all in one day. Iceman? No. Mm-mm. Maid of Honor? No. That was, of course, off of Habibti. I've got one more song for you before we cut to a quick commercial break. And comes from a very, very solid release this year. That would be none other than Isaiah Rashad. And the final track off of his brand new album is titled 719 Freestyle. So we're going to take a listen to that. And then when we get back, going to get into some headier rap for sure. So here's Isaiah Rashad on 94.9 Radio Western. I'll talk to you all after the break.

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2: 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You're still listening to the hot new hip-hop segment of 2026's Check the Rhyme, all 24-hour broadcast of only hip-hop programming, hip-hop music, hip-hop discussions, live performances, all centered around hip-hop, to celebrate its birthday. Isn't that something? August 11th, 1973, to be exact. If my math does me well, that means that hip-hop is turning 53 today. Wow. And so much music we've gotten out of it. I mean, the rest of the segments kind of focus on a wide trajectory of what's going on and what has happened in hip-hop. I was asked to focus on the modern stuff and what's happened, especially in this year, in 2026. I've heard a lot of people say that this hasn't been a good year for hip-hop. I vehemently disagree. I mean, just take a look. And by a look, I mean a listen. You can't hear, you can't see anything, sorry. Not on the radio, you can't see this. But look at what we've played so far. We've heard from Tyler, the Creator. We've heard from

YG in the Game. We've heard from IDK, who still has one of my favorite albums of the year. We've heard from Isaiah Rashad, and that isn't even scratching half of what we are about to hear. Half of what this show has to offer. So don't you worry. What did we just hear? That's a great question. We heard the song The Decoupling of the Nuclear Family. I know, that's a lot. That's a lot. But it's by a collective or an alias. Not really a collective, it's one guy. An alias goes by the name of By Alexander. And that is featuring Hawa, Ghostface Killah, and Rhapsody. Two heavyweight lyricists on the back end of that track. The first half of that track is nuts. Really interesting stuff going on over there. But that's what I really appreciate in hip hop. There's really no knowing, especially in the alternative scene, there's no knowing what you're going to hear and how well it's going to work. But I love how adventurous it can be. The different sounds, the different lyrics, the different forms of wordplay. I love all of that. I have such a special relationship to hip-hop. I've loved it since I was a kid. First album I ever picked up with my own money was The College Dropout by Kanye West. And I never looked back. All these years later, I think that album came out when I was 10. So yeah, a couple decades later, I'm still here, still repping for hip-hop. What are we going to hear from? Enough about me. What are we going to hear from here? We're going to hear from, as I mentioned earlier in the episode, Wesley Joseph, Toby, some Action Bronson. But before we get into any of those, I promised some heady rap, and that is exactly what you're going to get. New Tierra Whack this year. Always looking forward to new Tierra Whack projects. And she dropped an amazing album just recently. And here's one of the songs off of that album, Wiggity Whack, on 94.9 Radio Western. I'll talk to you all soon.

See, now figures is with your kids. All them G.I. Joes around the room, better watch your step. Keep quiet as kept, feel like I'm one of the last left. Feel the MDMA creeping inside your last breath.

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1: 94.9 Radio Western, you're still tuned in to the hot new hip-hop segment of Check the Rhyme. I want to thank you all for tuning in. We still got a lot of great stuff coming up, but to run you through what we've heard so far, we've heard from Blade Brown and Benny the Butcher with Blue Marlin. We heard from Action Bronson, Lil Yachty, and Paul Wall with the song Triceratops after that. We heard from Mavi and Mike with Triple Nickel. Heard from Toby and Real Bad Man with Out of the Mud, and Wesley Jones and Danny Brown with Peace of Mind. To play us out, we have James Blake featuring Dave. Doesn't Just Happen. Thank you so much for tuning in.

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3: 94.9 Radio Western. You are tuned in to, or you're still tuned in, I guess, halfway through. You just heard my voice at the back end of that. That was the hot new hip-hop segment of Check the Rhyme 2026, 24 hours of all hip-hop broadcasting. And we've made it to the halfway point. Thanks in the entirety to the gentleman that is sitting across from me, goes by the name of what today?
4: Christian.
3: Okay, today's Christian. All right. Going by the name of Christian today. Helped set up this whole thing, helped organize this whole thing, put a lot of the segments together. If you are enjoying the programming today so far, Christian is the reason why. So, Christian, thanks. I appreciate what you've done today.
4: No problem.
3: Now, if you've checked the schedule online or anywhere, you'll see that today, or right now anyway, is the second edition of the Hip Hop Roundtable. So this one is going to be dealing with just Christian and I today. And we were kind of going, we were thinking about some ideas to do when Veronica, admin assistant Veronica, came into the station one day and started talking to us about something called the Kia Asylum. Now, I'm over the age of 29, so I did not know what the Kia Asylum was. So I got the definition of this. I have the requirements for this, and it is generally based in pop music, but we're going to take a hip-hop approach. It gave us a way to talk about some hip-hop artists, their discographies, their impact, their legacy, or lack thereof. And that's kind of how we're going to center this whole thing. So, before we get started, I'll go through the definition of what a rap Kia Asylum is. The definition of the Kia Asylum, by the way, spelled K-H-I-A, Kia Asylum is a made-up institution where an artist gets out if they are either past their prime, or sorry, that an artist gets put in, my apologies, it's an institution, a made-up institution, that an artist gets put in if they are either past their prime, yet to reach it, or most likely destined to never reach it. So this is essentially a holding facility for all irrelevant artists. Now, according to the fandom, there is, and the online creators of this, there is some, what's the word I'm looking for? There are some requirements for this. The first being you must have little to no major or minor hits. You must not have a big or popular name to keep them up. Must not have a specified aesthetic. Must not have had a popular personality. Must not have left a cultural impact. And must not have any big hits or aesthetics if a member of a group went into their solo careers. So, with that in mind, before we get started, I have a whole list of names here that we can get through. I also have a separate list of legends who have left such a cultural impact that they have to avoid entry into this, which I think is fair. I think that's probably where we should start, and then we'll go through the list. But that way, if you're wondering, hey, why aren't you saying these names? It's because we've put them in the legends who have avoided entry list. Christian, do you have any feedback so far?
4: I'm waiting to see the list, so I haven't seen the list yet. If you want to comment or contribute to the conversation, call or text 519-661-3600 for this one. This should be, I feel like people will have some inputs depending on what artists we mention.
3: For sure. And I mean, because this is going to spark some debate. Just nostalgia based on how much you grew up with this person might kind of put that into its own stratosphere. I'm not entirely sure. But here we go. So here are the legends that I have who have avoided entry so far because their cultural impact was too big to ignore. And they could never be in there because of the mark they've left on hip hop. I have Kanye West. Mm-hmm. I have Jay-Z. I have Kendrick Lamar. Drake. Eminem, and Future.
4: Okay.
3: That's who I have.
4: You say they can never be in the
3: They can never be in the Key Asylum. And I'm just choosing people that are still currently making music. Obviously, I could have put in a Tribe Called Quest or De La Soul. De La Soul technically is still making music, but I guess I would put them in the legends who can avoid entry because of the impact that they've left. But I've stuck with people that are currently kind of still making music.
4: So what separates it from a one-hit wonder?
3: Well, a one-hit wonder doesn't have a lasting impact. Maybe one song might, but it's more so like they entirely... Like, a one-hit wonder would be in the Kia Asylum because they had one hit and then they fell off into irrelevancy afterwards. Mm-hmm. And there are a lot of people on this list who certainly had a one hit and that was it. Now, this is not the definitive list. We're going to go through this and these are just rappers to discuss. I'm going to put a check mark beside them if we feel that they should go into the Kia Asylum. The first person that came to my mind when we're talking about the Kia Asylum, people who have fallen off into obscurity, we did already get a text saying Eminem def on the cusp of the Kia Asylum. I have to disagree. I understand why, because his musical output is far worse now than it was when he first started. But the fact that he has inspired so many rappers who are themselves in the legend category makes it hard to argue against him being in there. So thank you to the texter for saying that. But the first person that I thought of when going through this was a gentleman by the name of Chance the Rapper. So Chance the Rapper, Chicago MC. He's still putting out music. He just released Starline, I believe it was last year. I think August is when the album came out. And this was someone who I personally had a lot invested in. I thought this guy was going to be as big as Drake. I thought this man had the crossover appeal back when he dropped Coloring Book.
4: Yeah.
3: I thought he has the crossover appeal. He's a family-friendly face. He was getting, like, Kit Kat commercials. He was on Jimmy Fallon all the time. This was somebody who I thought could have actually gone somewhere far. And then he dropped his third debut album, but his fourth project, called The Big Day.
4: Yep.
3: It immediately dropped off the face of the earth for 6 years after that. That album was very not good. Very, very, very poor quality album. Shockingly bad if you've ever heard his previous mixtapes, 10 Day, Acid Rap, and Coloring Book. So with that being said, do we think that he belongs in the Kia Asylum?
4: I agree. I think I'd have to hear, like, if we're comparing it to the pop one, I'd have to hear some pop artists who are there.
3: Mm-hmm.
4: Or, like, people who generally think, like, these pop artists are there. Because I feel like... I think Chance would be a solid one, but when it gets to people like Eminem, like, I'm not really sure. Because Eminem has fully fallen off at this point. Like, people know him, but not for what he was, like, made popular for at his peak. You know what I mean?
3: Mm-hmm.
4: Like, I feel like that should qualify you there if, like, people don't know you for your peak music.
3: Fair, but I think I think that's a generational thing, right? Because like Kendrick Lamar, Drake, and J. Cole, quote unquote, the big three, have all at one point said how influenced they were by Eminem's music.
4: Yeah.
3: So if the leaders of the new school are inspired by the impact that this guy had, do we still put them in that? If it was like one of them, maybe we could discuss that. But like his beginning stuff was so influential and so impactful at the time.
4: Yeah.
3: I'd say alongside Kanye, he probably had one of the biggest, and Drake, he probably had one of the biggest impacts of bringing hip hop to the mainstream.
4: Yeah.
3: So that's why I want to put him in the legends category. Not that I think his music is good, because I agree with you. He is, in terms of quality, absolutely fallen off. He's still one of the most popular, but in terms of quality, he is.
4: Yeah,
3: just sunk entirely, which is so unfortunate. That was a great point that you brought up, by the way, to see some pop examples of this. So according to where I found the definition and the requirements for this, the fandom Wikipedia page, that's funny to say. Here are a list of some of the inmates that we have on this list. So there's a pop artist, BB Rexha, Flo Milli.
4: Wow, Flo Milli's on it?
3: That is kind of interesting. Rita Ora, Ella May. Let's see, who else do we
4: have? Is that how you pronounce her name?
3: I think it's Ella May. LMI? Oh,
4: That's what I thought it was.
3: Well, MAI, yeah, that is hard to...
4: I'm not sure.
3: Jesse Reyes is on there. Jhené Aiko, they've got on there.
4: I thought LMI was going to be up next.
3: So did I. And I guess that's why she's in the Kia Asylum. Noah Cyrus, not Miley, but her sister. Do we have any guys that are in here? Yeah, okay, so here we go. We've got Flo Rida. There's a couple examples of people in here that I'm going to bring up later. So Bobby Shmurda. You know, one-hit wonder right there.
4: No, two hits.
3: Two hits?
4: Yeah.
3: He had Hot.
4: And then was the Shmurda Dance or...
3: That was where the Shmurda Dance came from.
4: No,
3: he threw his hat up
4: there's
3: in the
4: two,
3: air.
4: There's two. Let me look that up. There's two songs.
3: B.O.B. is also in here. They've got Stormzy in here. I don't know about that, because he had a pretty big impact on UK rap, but maybe that's just me being a little too analytical.
4: There's Bobby B.
3: Bobby B. Okay. Yes.
4: Both of those. I think the same album, actually. Yeah.
3: Okay. That does make sense then. That does make sense. So with those being, with those in mind, are you thinking that...
4: Yeah, I'll put Chance in there.
3: All right, I'll put a check mark beside Chance. Next up, I think personally, again, this is just us going back and forth. I'm not saying any of these people are definitively in there. I just think it's fun to talk about these rappers in this light. Roddy Ricch.
4: Yeah.
3: Yeah. Okay, we can move on from that. I mean, he had the box.
4: It's a shame, man.
3: He had the box.
4: Yeah, he had the box, and his stuff before that was good. Like he was supposed to be at least. Like pre-coloring book Chance level.
3: Yeah, I could have seen that. Yeah, absolutely. Like acid rap.
4: Yeah,
3: Chance?
4: maybe like a step under Gunna or something.
3: Yeah, I could have seen that, and I really wish that would have been the case. Because what's the song or what's the album that the box is off of? I think it's called
4: "Forgive Me for Being Antisocial." Or yes, excuse me for being antisocial. I think this is
3: right. Very very solid album. Actually, really enjoyed that album, and then. We got one after that was not good.
4: I don't know what happened. Everything he made was not good. I've never seen anything like it. Like, it's not even Chance who took years off. Or he had multiple good stuff before that. It was like he was literally trending up music-wise. Like, it was quality was getting better. He only had mixtapes up. Excuse Me for Being Antisocial was, like, the first album. And then every single thing after that album was not good. And I was like, how can you not replicate one thing? It made no sense. And
3: yeah.
4: It was, I know fans, like Roddy Ricch fans who eventually like bailed off. Like literally fans who were fans from like first mixtape who couldn't keep on. And I was like, I've never seen someone lose their day one fans.
3: Yeah, and the interesting thing with Roddy Ricch was he dropped his album Please Excuse Me for Being Antisocial in 2019. The box was a big hit in 2020. 2020. And it was just kind of interesting because he didn't take that long off. He dropped an album 2 years later in 2021, Live Life Fast.
4: Yeah, it wasn't the way. It was just not good.
3: It just wasn't good. That's exactly it. It just wasn't very good. And the problem with it not being very good is like, it wasn't as bad as The Big Day with Chance that we were just talking about. It was just so forgettable and very, like, just mediocre. So, and now it's been 5 years since he dropped that album and nothing has come out since.
4: I think people, like, it was, like, I remember on Twitter at that time, like, people kind of, like, hated the album, like, publicly So I feel like, because I know some artists are like that where they just, like, they're also online and they just, like, stop making or, like, they'll change some of their music because of like what people are saying online. Like I remember like when Donda came out and Kanye was like changing, like he saw the feedback and then he unreleased it like three times or something like that. Like I think that was a similar situation where it's like I'm seeing the feedback and I just stopped like making like releasing music.
3: That would make sense, and which is such a such a shame, because he really could have. He had the talent to go there.
4: Yeah.
3: He just couldn't sustain it, which is unfortunate. So, yeah, Roddy Ricch will go in there for sure. NLE Choppa.
4: Yeah.
3: Yeah. Not even... I don't even know if he had a hit.
4: He had the song... Was it Blueface song?
3: He had the face. He had the song with Blueface.
4: Yeah. I don't know if it was his song or not.
3: NLE Choppa and Blueface had the song Shot of Flow.
4: Yeah.
3: The Shot of Flow remix. And not the original. The remix of itself was actually the one that that had a crazy amount of views. According to YouTube, it has somewhere... Wow, that is loud. 458 million views.
4: Damn.
3: 458 million views on
4: that. Was that 2018?
3: 2019.
4: Yeah. I remember that
3: music
4: video
3: coming out. Almost half a billion views on that one. That's insane. So I guess that's fair. I guess he did have a hit, a pretty big hit too. But yeah, he's more so known for like his like streaming antics now than actually releasing music.
4: Yeah, and he had another semi hit like I think 2 years ago.
3: Oh,
4: but
3: yeah, the really aggressively sexual one.
4: Yeah,
3: yeah,
4: and he went like bald, and he was doing like the Tupac thing.
3: That's right, and then he headlined Purple Frosh. Here at Western University.
4: No, he didn't.
3: Did he not come? He didn't come the second time either.
4: It never happened. I don't even think it was them. I think it was Western. I don't know if it was them.
3: Oh.
4: I forget who it was. I know he couldn't make it the first time. Yeah, it never happened.
3: I think Western students are kind of the better for it. Uzi.
4: I wouldn't put Uzi there.
3: You wouldn't put Uzi there?
4: I mean, I can't remember the last hit, but like I feel like if you're... on for so long, like he had like what, a 8 year run?
3: I mean,
4: eight years?
3: When did Eternal Take come out? Because Eternal Take was like the last time he was actually a big name.
4: Eternal Take was 2020.
3: But
4: there was stuff.
3: There was
4: stuff after that. There was a.
3: Oh, I just wanted Rock.
4: I think that was from Pink Tape, wasn't it? Pink Tape was good.
3: Pink Tape had decent songs. He also had some of the worst songs of his career on that
4: one.
3: Yeah,
4: Pink Tape was bizarre.
3: But I see what you mean, because I just want
4: to
3: rock.
4: Okay, so 2015 to wow, I felt longer to me.
3: It was 2023. Okay, so that's within 3 years.
4: I didn't know Eternal Take 2 dropped or Maverick. I didn't hear anything about these albums or know that they dropped.
3: That's what I'm getting to. Is like I think he's kind of cusping it. If he's not in there. He's certainly cusping it at this point, because Maverick just dropped and I've heard nothing.
4: I didn't even know this came out.
3: Yeah.
4: I didn't see a single thing from anyone.
3: I have a friend who's a huge Uzi fan. That's how I knew it dropped. But I've seen nothing about it online. Eternal Take 2 was very bad.
4: That's a shame, man.
3: And that's what I'm saying is like the last hit he had was a huge hit. 2023, 3 years ago. But it was a massive hit. I Just Want to Rock or Just Want to Rock is a huge song. Kind of Damn. Brought like you could argue that it brought the whole Jersey what's it called, Jersey Dub, or the
4: I know you're talking about,
3: yeah the Jersey Club, sorry, not Jersey Dub, Jersey Club sound to the forefront, to the mainstream.
4: Yeah,
3: so
4: I think I know Pink Tape was hated because it was long. Like I'm looking at it, it's like an hour long.
3: Yeah,
4: and I think it still had like interesting stuff.
3: Oh, yeah.
4: But it was just a lot of music. Yeah, damn. If his run felt longer, but it was really like, it wasn't even 10 years.
3: Yeah, and here's the thing. Pink Tape has some great songs on it, like some truly, truly great songs. It also has, again, some unbelievably atrocious songs on it. So
4: yeah, I remember that.
3: With that being said, I'm willing to leave him off because I still think that there is a chance that he could come back.
4: Two albums? If it was
3: two
4: one
3: albums.
4: And he was waiting a long time, but he's like consistently releasing. Like that's different than like not releasing at all and then like you come back with something.
3: Right.
4: I don't know, like two albums that I didn't know released might be the end of it.
3: Now, Maverick was, I believe, labeled as a mixtape. Does that change anything?
4: No, because I just didn't hear about it.
3: True. Like,
4: no one.
3: It's still a project.
4: Like, I literally didn't see anyone post the song, anything from it. Like, even, I even heard about, like Future's new thing. Or, like, Young Thug's new thing. Or even Lil Baby's, at least semi-recent thing. I didn't hear a single thing about this Uzi album or release.
3: So does that mean we're, unfortunately, yeah, we're putting him in the Key Asylum? Damn, we haven't stopped at anybody, but it is going to stop now because I don't think this guy deserves to go in the Legends.
4: I want
3: to
4: ask any of the listeners if they've heard the recent Uzi album.
3: Yeah, genuinely. If you like, are, if you've...
4: One person.
3: Yes. If we get anybody to text in who has genuinely listened to the
4: whole
3: new,
4: thing.
3: The whole thing. Maverick, I believe it's called, right?
4: Yeah.
3: If anyone has listened to it, we will take him out, okay? But we need to know this. The next person I don't think deserves to go in, but I also don't think he deserves to be in the Legends thing. I just made the list. Favorite of Christians, that'd be Playboi Carti.
4: I think he's on his way to legend status.
3: I wouldn't disagree with that.
4: Like, he is the sound right now.
3: Anybody who is doing rage rap at in any way, shape, or form has Uzi, or not Uzi, sorry, has Playboi to thank for
4: anyone
3: that.
4: Who's like, I would say, I don't think there's a mainstream rap sound anymore as like there as much as there was like in 2010s.
3: Mm-hmm.
4: But he would be the most popular rap sound, like, probably since 2016, like, the newest one. Like, so many... I've never seen an artist where, in their, like, current run, there's, like, five people, like, who are also popular off just doing what they're doing. Like, not even, like
3: cloning him.
4: Cloning
3: yeah.
4: him, exactly. Like, I've never... I don't know a single rapper who had that happen during the run. Like, not like, oh, 10 years later, I'm doing the same thing, or 5 years later. No, like, literally 2 years, 3 years after he comes out, like, they're all spawning. Like, that's crazy.
3: The only person I'd make the argument for is Drake, but here's the thing is, because a lot of people were doing, like, the singing, rapping thing after him. So he does have a lot of... he's got a lot of people that have kind of bit his style. Now, with that being said, a lot of those people also wrote on his projects.
4: I don't even know if, I agree and I disagree because Drake's style is super popular, but the only one who's come close to, like, doing the same thing is probably Jack Harlow and, like, Big Sean.
3: Right.
4: Like, I don't know, like, 50 people who I'm like, yeah, that's just a Drake song. I literally know... From, like, popular to, like, local rapper who's just doing Playboi Carti. Like, they're just doing that. It's crazy.
3: Well, yeah, that is fair. Because, again, Drake has influenced a lot of people, including, like, people we've talked about. I know that Uzi has said that Drake is a huge...
4: But, like, directly.
3: Roddy Ricch. But you're absolutely correct. Directly, who, like, sounds the exact same?
4: I don't get... Like, When I first heard Playboi Carti, I remember it was a meme when Magnolia dropped.
3: Yeah.
4: Like, it was, like, trolled to death. I liked the song when it came out. And I was like, hey, this is cool. And then, I never thought it would be this big, much less this copied.
3: I also never thought Playboi Carti would get this big. I could never have foreseen something like this.
4: Like, he's probably one of the biggest rappers out right now, and he barely drops music.
3: Yeah. Yeah.
4: Like, people, he's so big that he had everyone waiting for 2024, and it didn't even come out till like, the next year, mm-hmm. and it didn't matter. It still, like, sold a billion.
3: Yeah.
4: Like, it was, I don't know, that's crazy. He's probably legendary status very soon.
3: Yeah. I don't think he's there quite yet, but I think he's on his way. I do agree. So, yeah, there's no way that he can go into the Kia Rap Asylum. Or the Rap Kia Asylum, sorry. Next up, Denzel Curry.
4: Oh, wait a minute. Wait a minute. Oh. My friend just texted me, Maverick is peak.
3: Maverick is peak?
4: He apparently listened to the whole album. He asked me to give him the number.
3: Okay.
4: So I'm going to see what he officially says. I didn't know anyone who listened to it, but he said it's peak. Not even just they listened to it, that is peak.
3: If I listen to this when we're off air and it's bad, I'm gonna be real mad at your friend.
4: He's one of my, like, he has pretty solid music. He was actually on Check the Rhyme last year. He did the Sexy Joel episode.
3: Oh, nice. Okay.
4: So, I don't know. He said his peak. Not even like, oh, it's okay. Like, he said This is peak. I'm going to have to listen to it.
3: Someone texted in Underground versus Kia Asylum. There is a big difference because Underground, you still have relevancy. Like, I was just about to bring up Denzel Curry, who I don't think should go into the Kia Asylum.
4: He never was, like, on.
3: He was never mainstream.
4: Yeah.
3: But he was still, he's still very culturally relevant in the underground scene.
4: Yeah.
3: Whereas, like, you know, Roddy Ricch is not culturally relevant anywhere.
5: Try again.
4: Yeah.
3: You know, and El Chapo's not really relevant anywhere, at least not in music. So that would be my biggest thing between the difference between underground. You can still be relevant and have cultural impact in the underground. Like MF Doom was never huge, but I would never put him in the Kia Asylum.
4: No.
3: Ever, because he's so impactful.
4: I'm going to shout the number out again. 519-661-3600.
3: Yes, that is 519-661-3600. Denzel Curry, I wouldn't want to put him in there because I still think he's quite relevant in the underground scene.
4: Yeah.
3: We also have next 21 Savage.
4: Yeah.
3: You think so? Because he dropped an album.
4: I haven't heard anything since. What's the one with his face?
3: I am better than I was.
4: Yeah.
3: So he did drop an album after that. It had a pretty big. It had a pretty big hit.
4: Oh, he dropped the one with Metro, right? The dual one.
3: The dual one,
4: yeah,
3: with Metro. Savage Mode 2. That was before I Am Better Than I Was. I think
4: no. Savage Mode 2 was 2020, and I was 2018.
3: Oh wow. Well, he also dropped an album called American Dream back in 2024.
4: Yeah, I heard that happen.
3: Yeah.
4: I didn't listen to it.
3: That one had Red Rum, which was a huge hit.
4: Oh yeah, I heard that.
3: He also had Nena.
4: Yeah.
3: With Travis Scott as well. So, and he also had Her Loss.
4: I'm biased. I don't like 21 Savage, but I wouldn't put him there yet. Like I didn't hear the latest album, but I wouldn't listen to it anyways. So I can't, like, I personally don't tap into 21 Savage music, but he's not so like, yeah, Her Loss is 2023. I don't know. It's not enough time.
3: American Dream was 2024. The only thing that I would argue might get him close to the Kia Asylum is the fact that he dropped an album last year in December called What Happened to the Streets, and I haven't heard anything about it.
4: I haven't heard anything.
3: I heard a lot of the hits off of American Dream, which is 2024,
4: everywhere.
3: So that's fair. But What Happened to the Streets, I haven't heard a single thing about.
4: It was 2025, though. It was like right after.
3: It was a year after, but like, if anything, that's kind of suspicious because he dropped this album 8 months ago?
4: I don't know.
3: Nine months ago?
4: You need more duds.
3: That's fair.
4: You need more duds.
3: I guess we're allowed one each. So.
4: Plus, the Drake stimulus is pretty huge. Like, I don't think, like, he's still featuring on stuff. I think. He's still featuring on stuff. So he's not, I feel like if you're still featuring on, like, really big songs, you can't be there yet.
3: That's fair. That is fair.
4: So, like, 2 Chainz. Even though, like, he didn't release a lot of his own stuff, or, like, his own stuff wasn't really popular. Like, I wouldn't put him there until, like, probably after 2018.
3: Right, yeah, because he was still, like, he was on the biggest pop hits, yeah. Okay, so that's 3 in a row. We're about to make it 4, Travis Scott. Do you think that Travis Scott has entered legend status?
4: No.
3: Not like, legend status?
4: No. What has he done legendary?
3: I mean, you could argue, I would argue that Rodeo is one of the best trap albums ever made.
4: I mean, I listen to that, but...
3: And he is one of the biggest stars in hip-hop.
4: I don't get it. Like, he's not... It's one of those things where you're so, like, deep in a genre that you don't understand, like, any casual listening. Like you don't understand, like, I don't understand, like, what's it called? Like, the numbers of things.
3: Like, you don't understand, like, how, like, somebody can get certain numbers and...
4: Yeah, like... When I heard Views, I was like, solid album. 1 million first week, I didn't think it was that good.
3: Yeah.
4: Like, I was like, hey, this is good Drake. I didn't think it was one. And especially because it got more popular after, like, at least in the spaces I was, like, I saw more popularity. Like, people were, like, coming back to it and saying, oh, Views.

0: stadiums, mm-hmm. like, he's probably one of the five rappers who can sell a stadium everywhere.
1: But see, that's why he's so popular, is because it's not even just based off the strength of his music, which is, like, I thought Utopia was good.
0: Yeah, like, everything is like, good. Solid.
1: Yeah, it's solid. But I think it's more so the fact that he has such a... He has his foot on the neck of the culture in itself. Like, he's kind of woven himself into fashion with his...
0: Really?
1: Yeah, absolutely.
0: At well, least with his, like, he was. He like, I haven't heard anything... Of, like, the last thing was the Travis Scott SB collab, Nike SB collab, and then the Cactus Jordans.
1: Yeah, the Cactus Jordans still sell out anytime there's a new drop, and even the old ones are still going for resale for like thousands, like, you know. Yeah. He's still into that. Was just in the Odyssey. Now that's a completely different side of the culture, but, you know, still relevant in and of itself. And he's still a go-to feature. Like, he's still popping up on features.
0: I'd say he's one of the government mandated feature lists.
1: Yeah, absolutely. I mean, Future always gets a feature from him no matter what. So yeah, I think we can hold him off. We can hold him off. What about Offset?
0: Yeah, after Migos, like, after Takeoff died, it was kind of over. Like,
1: yeah.
0: Offset solo projects are terrible.
1: You know what? They're not very good.
0: Like, just
1: his first one wasn't the worst.
0: What was the first one? Cactus?
1: No, I think it was Father of Four.
0: I can't remember the name.
1: I believe Father of Four, and that's not including... I mean, it wasn't... It was the first one what he did without Migos, but the one he had with 21 Savage without Warning.
0: Let's look up this list officially. Oh, I'm thinking of the other one.
1: You thinking of Quavo?
0: Yeah.
1: Okay. So,
0: I'll actually take that back. Okay. Offset stuff isn't so awful. Quavo stuff is awful.
1: Quavo stuff is truly, he has never put out a good project by himself.
0: Offset, like, Without Warning was solid. Father 4 was okay. There was some stuff on there I'd come back to. Everything else, pretty forgettable.
1: For sure. Set It Off was quite forgettable. Kiara was just not good.
0: Yeah.
1: And so, yeah, I think that...
0: I don't even remember listening to Set It Off. Like, that might have been a Friday night thing. And then I was like, I'm bored, and I went to bed.
1: Yeah, I tried to listen to it, but it was. I got through it, but it was a rough listen. That's for that. So I'm good to put Quavo and Offset both in the Kia Asylum. If you are,
0: this should be ranks, because I don't even think Quavo should be in the same sentence as Offset, unless they're in the Migos.
1: Well, maybe off. Well, here's the thing: is Offset, I think, has the opportunity to get out. I don't know if Quavo does.
0: Like, all these projects, like Quavo Huncho was one of the worst projects I've ever listened to.
1: I think Quavo Huncho might actually be the worst project Travis Scott's ever been affiliated with.
0: Yeah, like just terrible.
1: I have no idea where that even came from. Like, Travis Scott, give him, like, you don't have to like his music, but, like, if you were a fan of hip hop, you know that Travis Scott isn't what's the word? You know that Travis Scott isn't at least forgettable.
0: Yeah.
1: He makes a lasting impression on his albums, and this one was just wildly forgettable, which is just about the worst thing the worst thing you can be, in my opinion, when you're creating music is boring, or just any art in general. If you're making boring art, it just doesn't make sense to me. So yeah, those two are in there. Here's one I wanted to float to you because I was... Oh, wait. Actually, you know what? I just realized we're at 12:30.
0: All right.
1: Let's cut to a commercial break, and then when we get back, we'll go more into the Rap Kia Asylum. For Check the Rhyme, 24 hours of hip-hop broadcasting. Don't go anywhere. We'll be right back.
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0: second half by a host of Radio Western, fan favorite, who will actually be on air at around 4 p.m., I believe, for his segment, Just Josh in It. We have Josh here. What's going on, man?
1: Yo, yo, yo, what is up, guys? How's the whole entire 24-hour hip-hop been?
0: It's been sounding great. I got here about an hour ago, So it's been sounding great. Christian said it's been running quite well so far, so... The big test of everything comes to later tonight when all of the live shows start happening. Really looking forward to those.
1: I'm hyped.
0: Yeah,
1: oh, awesome.
0: So it's going to be good. But yeah, so if you're listening to this, keep tuned in all day. It's going to be great programming all day. Josh will be on at 4 p.m.
1: Yes,
0: I've already seen. If you want to see what Josh is playing, it's up on our Instagram page at room250_. You can check that out. Pardon me. Now, Josh, to get you up to speed, we're doing something. Have you ever heard of the Kia Asylum?
1: No, actually.
0: Okay, so we're putting together the Rap Kia Asylum. So I'll explain it to you really quickly and for those who have just tuned in. So we're going through this. Okay, so the Rap Kia Asylum, so the Kia Asylum in general. The Kia Asylum is based off of the artist Kia of the song My Neck, My Back.
1: Oh.
0: So the Kia Asylum is a made-up institution that an artist gets put in if they are either past their prime, yet to reach their prime, or most likely destined to never reach it. Essentially, it's a holding place for... any irrelevant artist.
1: I love this.
0: So we've been going through the list so far in our Kia Asylum, in the Radio Western Check the Rhyme Kia Asylum so far. We have Chance the Rapper, Roddy Ricch,
1: okay,
0: NLE Choppa,
1: yeah,
0: Lil Uzi Vert,
1: oh,
0: Offset, and Quavo.
1: Okay. Okay. Actually, that's a good list. So,
0: okay. So you can help us kind of negotiate some of the more, some of the other ones. I've gotten through like maybe... 1/6 or 1/5 of my list so far.
1: Oh, wow.
0: So we have a lot to get through in the next, like, I don't know, 23 minutes.
1: Okay.
0: So we don't have to spend too much time on these people. However, this next one might be a bit controversial. I also want to let you know, Josh, and to the listeners, we have another section completely separate that's called Legends Who Have Avoided It. So these are people whose impact is so high that they can't possibly be put in there. So some of the rules of the Kia Asylum, because it usually deals with pop artists, is if they've had a lasting cultural impact or aesthetic, they can't get put in there because their relevancy and their fame, like,
1: goes
0: beyond. Yeah, it's like a Beyonce or a Rihanna, for example.
1: Or like ASAP Rocky.
0: Well, see, there we go. We're going to get into him in a second. But so the list that we have of legends is Kanye West, Jay-Z, Kendrick Lamar, Drake, Eminem, and Future.
1: Okay, yeah. I like that list.
0: Okay. And we can add people to that list if we feel like they need to be. We almost added Playboi Carti to the list, but because his aesthetic is just, and his sound is so huge, it's one of the biggest, most influential sounds of this decade so far.
1: I can't argue with that.
0: This next one could be in the legend status, but their trajectory has taken a giant, giant downward spiral. Nicki Minaj.
1: Ooh.
2: Nah, I can't.
1: Past her prime.
0: Past
2: her prime, but like, but her all women rappers?
0: Like, you
2: like,
0: hate them?
2: No, like...
0: Yeah, I see. That's the thing. As I was thinking, oh yeah, you got it. Hold on, let me turn that on.
1: Oh, I forgot we have the stream deck now.
0: Hell yeah!
2: But yeah, I would say like all like the majority of women rappers right now, inspired by Nicki,
0: and like, you know that
2: all
0: is
2: of
0: fair.
2: Them.
0: That's fair. And if we're putting Eminem in there, who his recent output has been really bad, like. I feel like Nicki Minaj can kind of get put into the legend status. Do you agree with that? Or?
1: She had some banger. I remember listening to her a lot in 2010. Like that 2010, like early, like...
2: I think earlier than that, like 2008 was Super...
1: Oh, really?
0: No, Super Bass was 2010.
1: Okay.
0: I want to say. It came out the
2: what
0: same...
2: What was the Pink Print, though?
0: Yeah,
2: 2014 Pink Print.
0: No, that was Pink Print 2.
2: Ooh. Oh, yeah.
0: Pink Print 1 was 2010, I believe, or 2011.
1: Okay.
0: Because it was around the same time that My Beautiful Dark Twisted Fantasy came out.
2: So there's Beam Me Up Scotty, which...
0: was her first mixtape.
2: Yeah, banger.
0: That was 2008.
2: Pink Friday 2010.
0: Pink Friday, that's right. Sorry.
2: And then Pink Print 2014, and then Queen Deluxe 2018. So, yeah, I felt like there was more music.
1: That early
2: actually
1: era.
2: Not like... That's actually not a lot of albums.
0: It's not, and that's the thing is I'd actually argue that Nicki Minaj doesn't have any great albums. She's more of a single artist.
2: I would say Pink Print was pretty solid.
0: I think she's just more of a single artist rather than an album artist, which is not a bad thing. I know there's a lot of like rappers that we're going to talk about on this list that are more, you know, single artists. than full albums. But I think we can firmly agree, tons of hits under her name.
1: Yeah.
0: Her impact on hip hop, unmatched.
1: Goes beyond.
0: Okay. So I think that we can move on from her into the next one, Cardi B.
2: Yeah.
0: Key Asylum.
2: What was her last hit?
1: I can only think of.
2: I
0: don't. Did she have one off of her new album? She dropped an album called "Am I the Drama."
1: I didn't even know she dropped an album.
2: I did hear about that one. I listened to that one.
1: Really?
2: I did hear that it came out, but kind of in like a people dissing it thing. Not like we love this. So.
0: Okay. So. Here's the thing is, I feel like culturally, Cardi B, I still hear about Cardi B a lot, but it's
1: really?
0: Not...
1: Where do you hear her?
0: I don't know. I see her name pop up on Instagram and Twitter. Usually it's associated with, like, Stefan Diggs at this point.
2: She hasn't released a lot of music.
0: No, like, she hasn't. She has two albums.
2: That's
0: And her first album dropped in 2017?
1: Was that Bodak Yellow?
0: 2018.
2: It was Invasion
0: with
2: of Privacy.
0: With Bodak Yellow, yeah.
1: I never liked that album.
0: Yeah, it was huge.
1: Oh my god!
0: But I wasn't crazy about it either. I'd be fine to put Cardi B in there. So
2: yeah, she's more like controversial.
0: She's just more of a personality than a hip hop figure. And I don't think she's really had an impact on hip hop at all. So I'm good to throw her in there. Young Thug.
1: Oh, I actually have him on my show today.
0: See, that's the thing is like
2: he has a fall. I'll give him another dud.
0: One more dud because his impact is huge, but he has fallen off.
2: Sad.
0: Kind of substantially.
2: But it's not even his fault. Like, he just can't rap.
1: No.
2: Like, they don't let him.
1: I was actually talking with my friend about Young Thug recently, because we were discussing, like, just, like, a lot of rap, like, we listened to, like, in high school, and we were discussing his, what, like, 2020 album, where he had, like, that, there's also that Deluxe 2, it was, like, his face, like, I can't remember.
0: So Much Fun?
1: Yeah. Like, oh my god, that album was...
0: Incredible album.
1: And, like, there was a lot of bangers. We were also really surprised that MGK was on there. I was, like...
0: Yeah,
2: that was before you went mega.
0: Who, MGK or
2: yeah, that was pre mega MGK.
0: Yeah, still not good,
2: no,
0: but like
2: not,
0: better
2: not,
0: than
2: not
0: you.
2: Good.
0: Yeah. Now here's the thing:
2: the song, he's not bad on that song.
0: No, he had someone else on that song, I believe, before actually? That.
2: Yeah, I did hear about that. I don't remember.
1: Really?
2: Who it was.
1: Wait, he actually had someone else.
0: I will find out. I will do some research,
2: like,
0: if you guys want to.
2: MGK
0: talk
2: was
0: for
2: the last was the
1: oh,
2: last one. But no, he I wouldn't put him there yet because like let's go like Jeffrey first album Jeffrey is crazy. Beautiful Thug, banger, or beautiful girl, beautiful Thugger girls, super slimy,
1: super
2: banger.
1: Slimy was good,
2: slime language,
0: mm-hmm. Slime season,
2: slime season was no slime season.
0: Oh, I thought slime. What was?
1: And I will say
2: so
1: a lot
2: much
1: of
2: fun. Slime and B was kind of butt, but that was just because.
0: Oh,
2: Chris
0: I'm talking
2: Brown.
0: About the mixtape.
2: Yeah,
0: slime season mixtape.
2: But that was slime B. Slime and B is just bad because. Chris Brown's not
1: even yeah. Like his influence is really big because you look at all of his
0: huge.
1: Like artists that he's like I think signed under or like he's signed like I love Teezus. I've been getting really into Teezus right now and that whole Owe group.
2: Did you listen to Business is Business? That
0: one
2: was good.
0: I did. It was cool. That's
2: well,
0: a good
2: yeah,
0: hit song.
2: The last one. Oof.
1: You Scotty?
0: Yeah, that was rough.
2: Yeah, they got him in. They got him making Will Smith tracks, bro. It's over.
1: No.
2: It's over. He like I don't even think he can't say anything. Mm-mm. Can't even throw up the YSL sign, bro.
0: Yeah.
1: It's
0: really rough for him.
2: He can't even wear the chain, bro. It's over.
0: So the song that we were thinking of is Ecstasy off of So Much Fun. And actually before MGK it was just a solo track.
1: Oh.
0: It was just a solo track.
2: I would prefer either. I don't hate MGK on that song, unless doing an MGK feature or song he's on that I could say that about, honestly. Yeah.
1: I think it was just like at that time, that's when he was doing like, I'm in love with an emo girl.
0: Yeah, he was doing real emo stuff like, back then. That was, yeah, because that was after Killshot, where he did the switch over to pop punk music. Mm-hmm. So not going in. Not legendary status. Are we? We're going to put him in legendary status
1: because he's had a.
2: I would by now. Like
0: okay,
2: all the albums I named are good.
1: I've known
2: like,
1: him.
2: All of the albums he's released, solo albums he's released, are all good.
0: Okay, we can put him
2: besides
0: in.
2: Besides the recent one,
1: he's had like consistent popularity since like what 2012. Like
2: yeah.
1: He's still like being brought up and like he still
2: not
1: has
2: even
1: a lot
2: to
1: of
2: mention the. What was the rapper he used to be rap with? He died recently.
0: Oh, Rich Homie Quan.
2: Yeah, now you mentioned that stuff.
1: That was
0: a banger. That was huge. Yeah, Lifestyle. Come on.
1: Banger of my great
0: Rich Gang? Yeah. That was a crazy time. Chief Keef.
1: Oh, legendary.
0: Legendary status?
1: Legendary status.
2: I would say
0: agreed.
2: He's similar to Denzel, where it's like
1: Oh, you guys talked about Denzel?
0: We did talk about Denzel. He did not go in there because he's remained culturally relevant.
2: That's what I was saying. Chief isn't like, he was never on. Like, certain songs are huge, but he was never like, he was never super popular.
0: Okay, so maybe we, because his impact is huge, but maybe we leave him off the legendary status because he never
2: legendary. Yeah. I would say he started drill, so that might be legendary status, to be honest.
1: You look at a lot of underground rappers nowadays, and
2: he started drill music. I don't know what to say.
0: And now we have so many offshoots of drill,
1: Yeah,
2: in different countries, like in three different countries, and then four major cities around the world. I kind of have to put that in legendary status.
0: We got to put that in legend. Okay, we can put that in legendary status. I'm totally okay with that because he
2: UK drill, Toronto drill, sexy drill, New York drill. Mm-hmm.
1: I will say about Denzel Curry, like, I think you're right not putting him in legendary status yet because he's making...
2: I wouldn't ever put him legendary.
1: He's making waves in the hardcore scene right now. Like, mm-hmm. He's done a lot of collabs with, like, really big hardcore bands like Knock Loose and Pain of Truth, and...
2: I'm not surprised with Taboo and all that stuff.
1: Yeah, he's got that heavy element to him. So I think, because I saw a post about someone talking about it, I think with time and if he does it right, like, I think he'll reach legendary status in both ends, I think.
0: He could very well if his impact, because he just needs something to impact future generations, mm-hmm. and if he does that, then he's set. Kid Cudi.
2: Yeah.
1: Asylum.
2: Sadly.
1: Yeah. I discussed it with
0: his impact is also huge.
1: It's huge, but...
2: it's not, you don't even, like, I wouldn't say you don't feel the impact anymore, but, like, we're so far from it,
0: It was, but like, here's the thing: is he's kind of the reason that we get.
2: I forgot about that one, man. Yeah.
0: He's kind of the reason we have 808s and heartbreaks, right?
1: Yeah,
2: and we would say he's the reason.
0: I mean, not the reason, but a huge reason for it. Like him, was like it's kind of like saying like you wouldn't have Take Care without The Weeknd.
2: Okay,
0: you know, like you would have Take Care, but it's not sound. The Sonics are not even close to the same. Like the sound of 808 and heartbreaks really did come in large part thanks to Kid Cudi.
2: But I feel like
0: without that we don't get a Drake to the level that he's at. We don't get Lil Babies. We don't get
2: we don't get
0: any auto crooners.
2: I feel like we get auto crooners from T-Pain. Like I feel like we don't in the same way, but I feel like it still happens.
0: We don't get Travis Scott if there's no Kid Cudi.
1: Oh yeah. Oh, without a doubt.
2: Okay, that's true.
0: So I'm okay to not put him in because he's very like because he's also been very inconsistent.
2: Yeah. There's like, what, two?
0: I don't think he should be legendary
2: status.
0: Two
2: good Kid Cudi albums. If there even is two.
1: His 2021 I really enjoyed.
0: Man on the Moon 3?
1: Yeah.
2: Really enjoyed that one. Man on the Moon 3 in the first one.
0: Man on the Moon is good. Kids See Ghosts, that's three.
2: I wouldn't say, Kids See Ghosts is like a combo album. But
0: yeah.
2: Yeah, if you include Kids See Ghosts, three. And then, like, that's over, like, really what, 14 years?
0: Great features, yeah. That is.
2: That's over, like, 14 years, three good albums.
0: Yeah. The thing I do like about Kid Cudi is that he at least tries. Like, he doesn't ever try to do the same thing. He's always trying new things, which I do respect, but...
2: I just haven't heard that name in a musical context since probably 2021.
1: I've seen, like, a lot of stuff online talking about, like, how he's not getting, like, a lot of seats for his tours. Like, not a lot of people are buying
0: tickets.
1: That makes
0: sense, yeah.
2: Because I think it's one of those, like, the name's more popular than the music.
0: They just want him to do Maui Wowie at this point and move on. It's like Steve Lacy and... what was that track? Bad Habits.
2: Rough.
0: That's basically what it is at this point. Okay, so we'll leave him off. Rocky. ASAP Rocky.
2: I don't think he was ever on. Like, I think he's Denzel category where he's just always in the underground.
0: He's just always... Okay. Well, he was pretty popular. Like, Wild for the Night, Effing Problems.
2: Well, he had big hits. He had big tracks. But, like, even those tracks... Like, I don't think those are actually top 40 hits. I don't think he has a single top 40 hit.
0: That's actually a good point. I don't think so either. And then... But doesn't even need to, like, because what we could be talking about streams too, right? I mean, Praise the Lord.
1: Oh, yeah.
2: Banger.
1: Yeah.
0: Banger.
1: Well, that testing album was really good. I really enjoyed it.
2: I just think that he, again, it's a cultural thing.
0: And like, he had a number one album this year. Don't Be Dumb.
2: Hmm. It was number one?
0: Yeah, it was number one in the States.
2: Oh, I didn't know that.
1: Oh, really?
0: Yeah. Hit number one.
2: It's weird. Like, he's someone who, like, is popular, but not, like, I probably know like half the people who know ASAP Rocky listen to his music. You know what I mean? Like they know who he is, but they don't listen to his music.
1: Because he's ventured out. Because I think
2: he just is a popular person.
1: I watched
2: a
1: video.
2: Popular.
1: like some describing it, like when he was in like early 2010s, when he was like really putting out a lot of music, like he would have, I think, reached legendary status. But by taking that break and kind of doing other ventures, he kind of established himself in another legendary way, as just like he is culturally like will always be known.
3: I agree.
1: There is not like some sort of fashion or music that someone won't quote like ASAP.
2: I would say the fashion stuff is probably bigger than the music stuff.
1: Oh, yeah.
0: For sure. For sure. But I still think he's culturally relevant in music.
1: Yeah.
2: Yeah.
0: I mean, again, yeah, number one album in the country, like that's pretty big.
1: Can we talk about like 5 years?
0: Well, that was next on my list.
1: Oh my God, yes.
0: ASAP Ferg.
2: I remember the name in forever.
0: We're leaving ASAP Rocky off of that. But ASAP Ferg, I think, needs to go in the Kia Asylum.
1: Have you seen his Instagram? He's become like a cyclist, like trainer now. It's hilarious. All the comments are like, "Go back to rapping, bro." Like, what's going on?
0: Here's the thing.
2: I don't know.
0: Trap Lord is a fantastic album. I love that album.
1: His debut album,
0: Trap Lord.
1: I've never listened to his albums. I've only listened to like a lot of his popular singles.
0: Let me put you onto some game right here. Okay. You need to go back and listen to the song Dump Dump. It is one of the funnest songs I've heard any rapper do in the 2010s.
1: Really?
0: It's insane. It's insane. Just the hook alone is just crazy. But with that being said, I don't think he's put out a memorable album since that, and that was 2014.
2: Those still striving with Plain Jane.
0: True.
2: That's true.
0: That was a huge hit.
2: Yeah, that was a good album.
0: Yeah, that was okay.
2: But yeah, besides like
1: into the 2020s, like he just
2: nothing after 2017. Damn.
0: He also had one other big song that was big on TikTok, and it was off a mixtape or an EP that he did. I'm trying to remember what it was.
1: I feel like I know what you're talking about, but
2: I never really liked ASAP Ferg, man. I didn't like.
0: Oh, but it was 2019. So yeah, there we go.
2: What song was it?
1: I know this one.
0: Yeah, I believe
2: Dreams and Fairy Tales.
0: No, it wasn't Dreams and Fairy Tales. I think it was Wham.
1: Yes, I got it playing in my head.
0: Yeah,
1: now.
0: Exactly. Yeah, I'm trying to remember
2: I have to play it
0: yeah.
2: after. I don't. I probably
0: all these people say I'm delicious. I it's hard to rap it because I'm on air and I can't swear. So and there's a lot of swear words. But regardless, that aside, he's going in. Rick Ross.
1: I've thought about this. What bangers?
0: Oh,
1: have you seen that?
0: BMF?
2: What do you mean, what bangers?
0: BMF?
1: I don't really know. I don't know. Rick Ross doesn't really seem that popular, big to me.
0: Maybe
1: that's just me.
0: These can't hold me back.
1: Because I feel like I recently saw, wasn't it like the Rick Ross versus like
2: Devil in a New Dress?
0: Well, that's not his song, but like,
2: you want to do his songs?
1: A lot of his songs are features, though.
0: Hustling.
1: Tell me
0: crazy.
1: That a lot Port of the songs don't have features on them,
2: bro. Aston Martin music,
0: Push It to the
2: bro.
0: Limit. Yeah.
2: Oh my god!
1: But do they have features on them,
2: bro?
0: Some of them do. BMF doesn't. Hustling, I don't think does. Hold Me Back doesn't. Stay Scheming does. Yeah. So there are like I agree with you. A lot of them
2: having features doesn't mean they're not bangers.
1: No,
0: that's
2: like
0: true.
2: That's a different conversation.
0: But with that being said, when was the last time he had a hit?
2: Money in the Grave,
0: which is a Drake song.
2: Okay,
0: but and that was 2019.
2: Okay,
0: because that was when they won the Raptors won.
1: The only time I can think of his popularity is 2016 Suicide Squad with the song he did with Skrillex.
2: Okay, no, that's too far, bro. Because he released
1: maybe that's just me.
2: He released Statutory Grease like the year after, man. Like
1: I heard nothing about that. I heard No Motion.
2: You didn't hear Statutory Grease? No. That was huge. Or
1: I actually don't know if I heard that song.
2: Or
1: diced pineapples.
2: Let me look.
1: I just know he loves pears.
0: Mm-hmm.
1: Shout out to all the pears.
0: And listen, he's going in because he hasn't dropped anything relevant in the past 6 years.
2: Yeah, he was mainly like early 2010s. Yeah.
1: Oh, for sure.
2: Not even like early like late 2000s. So he like in terms of like career wise, he's kind of like I wouldn't expect him to be still popular.
1: No,
2: like if he was still popular, then he'd probably be legendary status. Cause, like, that's like. 20 that's like almost 18 years.
0: Mm-hmm. So we agree that he goes in then.
2: Yeah.
0: I'm gonna skip over some of these because we only got about like 5 minutes left, and there are some that I think are more interesting than others. Wiz Khalifa.
2: Yeah,
1: he's in there.
2: That's a name.
1: He right? did have a lot of bangers, and he did have a lot of motion.
2: Yep. Bro, I don't know what you're saying. Wiz Khalifa had bangers, and you're saying Rick Ross did not have bangers.
1: I like, just like Wiz Khalifa about? More than Rick Ross.
0: Did Rick Ross ever have a song as big as Black and Yellow?
1: And Wiz, oh, and this
2: no,
1: new,
2: but about, that song sucked.
1: What about his,
3: that song
1: what about his song with like Wiz Khalifa for high school?
3: What about the freaking
0: so Young Wild
3: and Free? I hated all the Wiz Khalifa songs. That one and See You Again, probably
0: See
3: the
0: You
3: worst
0: Again
3: song
0: is
3: all time.
0: Disgustingly bad.
1: When I was 10,
0: people tried to like guilt trip me at the time because they were like, "Bro, do you just like hate Paul Walker?" It's like. Do you just, you're glad he's dead? Like, no, I just think the song's ass. I don't know what to tell you, bro. Like, see you, yeah. Bad song.
2: Terrible.
0: Bad song. 2 Chainz?
2: Yeah. Sadly.
0: I think he's in there now. Lil Baby.
2: Yeah.
0: Yeah.
1: Mm-hmm.
0: Gunna?
2: Yeah. No. Not
1: what?
2: Gunna yet.
0: Not Gonna yet.
1: Really?
2: No.
1: I haven't
2: why? Because it's only been one dud. You guys have
0: the
2: to
0: last
2: let...
0: hit he had was the, yeah.
2: No, that's not true. That's not true.
0: That was the last hit he had.
2: That's not true.
0: That is absolutely true.
2: Let's look up Gunna. P-Power was 2022.
0: Yeah.
2: Proud of Them and One of One Tonight was 2024.
0: Bro.
2: F.U. Mean was 2023. Like, this is like 3 consecutive years of hits.
0: Gift and a Curse, One of One, what was there any hit off of One of One? Which one?
2: Proud of Them and One on One Tonight. Bro, you've heard these songs. I swear you've heard these songs.
0: Maybe I have. The last one, I didn't hear a single song off of. I know that for a fact.
2: The last one of...
0: And it's actually called The Last One, W-U-N. That's the album.
2: I heard it dropped. I didn't hear anything great about it.
0: So you're right. One dud. One dud is fine.
2: I'd say one dud.
0: Okay.
2: Because One of One was actually listened to Gift and the Curse, Drip Season, Young Weezy, Wanna, like all... This is consistency. Like, we need to let them have some duds. Some people just have duds.
0: That's fair. That is fair.
1: But I don't think legendary status.
0: No, not even close. Not even close. We'll leave him off then. Wale?
2: Yeah.
0: Yeah.
2: He's kind of having a resurgence a little bit with... He made a song with BNX. Or was...
0: Benny X?
2: Yeah, the producer. I can't remember.
0: Benny X, yeah.
2: That's how you pronounce it.
0: Yeah. He has one with Odile as well.
2: Yeah. He's switching it up. I like it.
0: So do I. I think it's good vibes. But,
2: I think he's kind of. I think he's going to come back.
0: He could get out of here. Yeah, he's in there for now, but he could get out. Cash Cobain.
2: No, not yet.
0: You don't think so?
2: He's popping right now.
0: I thought he kind of fell off. Like, I haven't heard it. I haven't heard his name in like at least a year and a half.
2: He's still. I don't think he's released anything, but he started a whole subgenre rap.
0: Sure, but
1: I think Kristen's right. I think I've heard something about him kind of like.
2: I'll wait on that.
0: Okay, Meek Mill. Someone else is kind of having a resurgence now.
2: He dropped Dreams Nightmare 2.
0: Yep.
2: Haven't
0: heard anything about it.
1: Funny personality.
2: I heard the song.
0: Yeah.
2: I don't know. I like kind of like yeah.
0: We'll put him in there with the opportunity to get out.
2: Yeah.
1: Mm-hmm.
0: The game.
2: Yeah.
1: He's locked in there.
0: Yeah. Oh, he's been in there for a while now. Yachty, I think he's still pretty relevant.
2: Yachty's still relevant. He's reinventing himself.
1: I think he's
2: going to
1: reach legendary status.
2: No.
1: No, because 2016, everyone doubted him. Everyone doubted him for so long. 2018, people are like, okay, wait. Okay.
0: Maybe.
1: In the 2020s, he drops that like experimental album.
2: Yachty is just a poser.
1: No, he's going to reach legendary status at one point, I think.
0: If Drake can reach legendary status...
2: Drake had good stuff.
0: Yachty has good stuff. You ever heard Poland?
1: Yachty's got good albums.
0: Poland goes so crazy.
1: I actually do love Poland.
0: So do I. Yeah. It's one of my favorite songs of that year.
1: Unironically,
0: I love that song.
2: This is crazy, man.
0: Jack Harlow?
2: Yeah.
1: He's locked in there. I have not heard anything good.
0: Well, one dud.
2: I just don't like Jack
0: Harlow. He's actually never dropped
2: a good album.
0: Like
2: Jack Harlow, so I can't give a unbiased
1: take. I've tried
2: to
1: get into him. I just... No good album.
0: You know, ever since he went blacker, you don't...
2: Yeah.
1: I love the storm dip.
0: Okay. I see our next host outside, so I think it's time for us to wrap up. Just to wrap up, though, our Kia Asylum entries are as follows: Chance the Rapper, Roddy Ricch, NLE Choppa, Lil Uzi Vert, Offset, Quavo, Cardi B, ASAP Ferg, Rick Ross, Wiz Khalifa, 2 Chainz, Lil Baby, Wale, Meek Mill, The Game, and Jack Harlow. There are many others. We've just run out of time. Thank you so much for tuning in to another segment of Check the Rhyme 2026. Up next is On Hell with, I believe the segment is called Things You Would Hear in the Bodega.
2: Yeah,
4: In a heat wave.
0: Things you would hear in a bodega in a heat wave. Thank you so much for tuning in. Thanks, Josh and Christian, for joining me on that. And stay tuned, because Angel's got some amazing tunes lined up for you. Don't go anywhere. You're still listening to Check the Rhyme 2026.
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0: Pobre hija, se van a quemar juntos en el infierno.
1: Yo, what up? It is a beautiful Tuesday day here, guys, and my name is Angel, and welcome to a very special broadcast. Today is Check the Rhyme Day, so it's hip-hop 24-7. We're going to have some really good songs, really good hosts coming up, but right now you're stuck with me for an hour. What is this little special segment called today? I'm going to call it Things You Hear in a Bodega in the Middle of the Heat Wave, because if you guys can't tell from the song and by my awesome name, Angel, I am Latino. I'm Latin American. Live here in Canada. I have grown up surrounded by so many different types of music, specifically from Latin America. Listen to salsa, listen to cumbia. But what I always remember is whenever I go to any like bodega, we're called tiendas if you're like a Mexican too. If you go to any tienda, any bodega, any store around the Latino areas in Canada, which there are some really nice places. You're going to hear this type of music all the time. Or if you were me when I'm like 14 years old blasting like reggaeton and all these other types of songs, you will also hear it there. When I was a kid, my parents were really into the rap group Calle 13, if you guys know them, with Residente and Visitante. Genuinely, some of my favorite rappers too. So I'm going to play, I think, one more song by Calle 13, or maybe two. The one you just heard right now, by the way, was Tango del Pecado, which means the Tango of the Sinners, by the way. But I'm going to play maybe one or two more songs. The next one I want to play is probably one of my favorite tracks from them, and that is called Cumbia de los Aburridos, Cumbia of the Bored People. Let's give that a listen.

0: What up, what up, what up? That was Gringo Latin Funk by Calle 13. And we're here with a very special guest who hasn't been on live at all, ever, and totally was not on the last show. We got, who are you? Are you on?
1: I'm on four.
0: There you go.
1: Okay, there you go.
0: There you go. Hello.
1: I'm Josh.
0: You're Josh? Josh from Josh.
1: Josh from Josh.
0: Josh, how are you doing today?
1: Not too bad.
0: Have you heard these songs before?
1: Never in my life.
0: You've never heard these songs before in your life?
1: They are amazing.
0: Yeah, you like them?
1: I feel like I should be out in the sun, dancing, drinking something cold, having a good time.
0: Thank you. These songs are near and dear to my heart because I have been hearing them since I was, oh my God, I think since I was like, jeez, I'm going to say like 12 years old, because when did Calle 13, when were they a thing? I think Calle 13, this band, were a thing back in the good old like 2000, around 2008-ish?
1: Okay.
0: I know their big songs came out like 2005 all the way to like 2012. Eventually, the band, like the group, they broke up because they're like, okay, listen. So there's a lot of reggaetoneros. That's what we call like rappers if they do reggaeton in Latin America. A lot of reggaetoneros in the scene. Calle 13 were cool because they're kind of like alt rap, a mixture of alt rap, alt reggaeton. They mix it with like folkloric music from Latin America. Okay, to be real, this is like the same equivalent of like in North America where you got like your jazz rappers, you know? Where it's like the little alt guys and all the nerdy guys, they always listen to that. It's a little corny sometimes, but it's good, you know? That's kind of Calle 13 in Latin America. And not going to lie, that's my style. I vibe with it a lot. But
1: you seem to be enjoying every one of these songs. You're very much like enthusiastic.
0: I really do. A lot of the lyrics in the songs are usually very explicit, but we got the clean versions, which is,
1: oh yeah,
0: let me tell you, that was a hassle to find. Oh my God. But I'm happy I did find it because I am so happy I can share these songs with you. I do want to switch to a few other songs from around the area. Some, because this is like songs you'd hear in like a bodega or a tienda in the middle of a heat wave, like I said, or even like in the van. Like, have you ever had this experience? You're Filipino. Have you ever had this experience in the Philippines? Why are you looking at me like that?
1: No, I had to burp. I didn't want to burp on cam.
0: All right. You ever had this experience where you're like, have you ever gone to the homeland?
1: Yeah, I've gone to the Philippines.
0: You ever gone in like a van?
1: Oh,
0: or a bus?
1: Yeah.
0: And like, it's like the heat wave's crazy, and like there's like a tiny ass fan like right in front of the driver, but you really can't like see, you really can't feel the rest. You can only get the air coming in from the window.
1: It
0: smells humid, and all you can hear is just like the most top 40, but it's not top 40 really, like in North America, but you know, like the most like popular hits in the in the region, right? That's kind of the vibe I wanted to play today, because like you don't really get to hear that much in like North American like radio, you know. And here we are in North America, and I want to play some North American radio. But yeah, what should I play?
1: What bangers you got?
0: I got some. You know what I got? I got some Daddy Yankee. Y'all like Daddy Yankee? Because I'm gonna play some Daddy Yankee, and then I'm gonna play some weird songs that are actually just some personal favorites of mine that aren't really that popular, but I like them. But first off, let's listen to some Daddy Yankee.

0: That was Familia by Anuel AA. And we're about to go to an ad break in a few seconds. But Josh, how are you feeling about this? Do you like this music so far?
1: It is awesome.
0: It is awesome. Ad break.
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That was, oh, what am I, oh, am I going to be able to pronounce this one? This is going to be called Layali Kuksha Anone. And it is a song by the ADN Maya Colectivo back in, all the way, I think, in Yucatan, in Mexico Lindo y Querido. And that song is actually off the Black Panther 2 Wakanda Forever album. Honestly, one of my favorite tracks. I really, really, really, really like that song. Like I said, this is a special segment on Check the Rhyme on 94.9 FM Radio Western. Check the Rhyme is an all 24-hour day hip-hop event happening today. So tune in. It's going to be hip-hop all day with so many different types of hosts, all playing hip-hop. And we might even get some live music later on. I'm your host for the segment called Songs You Would Hear in a Bodega During a Heat Wave. My name is Angel. And I hope you guys are liking the songs. Again, most of these songs are going to be mainly like really popular songs you'd hear in Latin America, in like a bodega and a tienda, and even in like any of the microbuses. Y'all ever go into microbuses if you've been to Latin America? The cool little like school bus looking things, and they got like Sonic the Hedgehog graffiti on it, or like Sonic making out with like, I don't know, Professor X, and there's like a rainbow behind it, and then they have like some really cool street graffiti on it, like. If you know what I'm talking about, you know what I'm talking about. And you know, when you're in there, it's so freaking humid. You don't understand. The heat is crazy. You're going insane. You feel like you're like hallucinating. And all of a sudden, you hear songs kind of like this.

0: And that was Atrévete Tete by Calle 13. Let's give that an alarm sound. Yeah, let's go. I love these things, man. This is like the most, like, I'm telling you, the most Latino style, like old radios. I don't know if you guys ever heard about this. In Mexico, there's a radio station called Changa. And it's basically you hear that type of music 24/7. And then all of a sudden you hear like just a whole crap ton of sound effects. And this is what a vibe I want to give you guys today. I want to give you guys a slice of my beautiful, chaotic little culture here. What do I want to play? You know what? I'm kind of in the mood to play some more songs by Argentinians. Because this band, Calle 13, they're all the way from Puerto Rico. And you heard some Daddy Yankee too. You heard some Anuel AA. And I'm pretty sure he's also from Puerto Rico. A lot of Puerto Ricans today. A little bit of some Mexican guys with Snowda Product and ADN Colectivo. But I want to play some Argentinian, some new guys called Paco y... Oh, why am I saying this? Catriel y Paco Amoroso with their song called La Que Puede Puede.
1: La Que Puede.

0: And that was
1: Catril y Paco, and also with La Que Puede Puede. I want to play some more music for you. What are we going to got for you today? We're going to play some, a little blast from the past. All the way from the Chicano people. We got La Raza by Kid Frost. Let's give that a listen.
2: Hey homie, I'm getting tired of dudes just getting over on Raza.
3: Yeah. This is for the Raza. Yeah. This is for the Raza. Yeah. This is for the Raza.

That was La Raza, the Cantina mix by Kid Frost from the album called Hispanic Causing Panic. If you guys are from LA, which most of you guys are probably not because we are here in Canada, you guys will like that. we got some more good songs for you. You know, when I was a kid, I used to always listen to this. Well, my parents used to make me listen to the reggaeton, which was really funny because, like, I don't know, if you're like a normal like Latino kid, you'd either have your parents like loving the reggaeton because it's like a nice bump in music, or they hate it because it's like it's el diablo, esa música del diablo. It's like really devilish music. No, my parents loved it. But they always used to joke around because one of their favorite like reggaeton groups were these two guys named Angel y Chris. And anytime they would come up, they'd be like, oh my God, it's you, because, well, my name's Angel. So without further ado, we're going to play Ven Bailalo, the reggaeton mix. Yeah, why'd I say it like that? Reggaeton.

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I'm so bad at lyrics. What do I want to play? You know what? Oh, God, I'm feeling some more Catrelli Peco Amoroso. Yeah, let's play some more of that. And you know what? I know they would love hearing this, and I know that you guys have loved hearing all these sound effects the whole time. So let's do it one more time.

0: hace llorar.
1: Yeah, and that was Dumbai by Catriel y Paco Amoroso. Let's see. You know what? We're almost at the very end. We only got literally like one more song left. And God, I'm really feeling it. I really want to bring it back to one of the songs we heard before, just because it is such a good song. We're going to be playing Atrévete one more time. Let's give that one more time before we end. Thank you guys so much for listening. And keep on listening to Check and Rhyme on 94.9 FM Radio Western. We got some more great hosts for you. And next up is Callum, I believe, coming up. So get ready for that. All right. Here we go.

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We'll be right back after the breaks.

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3: 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Check the rhyme. My name is Callum. We've got a show called Slides for Rides for you guys. Originally, I thought I was going to pick a bunch of songs for about rappers just sliding on beats, but this is really just a quintessential rap playlist. Songs to get you into the genre. Starting up, we're going to play Cream by Wu-Tang Clan.
4: 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You ready?
5: Let me bone.

I mean, what can I say about Wu-Tang Clan that hasn't been said already? One of the greatest rap groups of all time. I played that track just because this instrumental is just too catchy. It's too infectious. Wu-Tang Clan, you gotta love them. Next up, we've got one of the greatest rap songs of all time. I know it's a hot take. Come at me. This is The World Is Yours by Nas.

Nas, man, one of the greatest rappers out there. Off his album Illmatic, you're going to notice a little trend here where I'm going to be playing some old hip-hop and then moving into more modern stuff. Nas being a great example of one of the pioneers of the genre. Yeah, hopefully you enjoyed that. I mean, just it's just one of those songs to cruise to, and I mean, there's not much more to say about it. Next up, we've got Next Levels by King Ghidorah.

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1: Just wow. 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I've recently, not recently, but like a couple of years ago, I've discovered the song, and it's just been on my summer playlist every year since. And I thought, since we're in summer, why not play it? King Ghidorah, great, great artist. And there was a bunch of features there too, which are great as well. It's just great instrumental. I mean, the saxophone in the back there is just really infectious. I know I'm saying infectious a lot. Anyway, moving on to the next song. If you haven't heard about them before, I don't know how you haven't. This is A Tribe Called Quest with one of their very popular songs, Can I Kick It?
2: A Tribe Called Quest.

I mean, wow. What a chorus. Can I kick it? Yes, you can. Can I kick it? Anyway, you guys heard the song. Tribe Called Quest, one of the most influential rap duos out there, with one of my favorite rappers right now, Andre 3000, who's worked with amazing artists, one especially Frank Ocean, on two of his songs. I think it's Pink Matter off Channel Orange and Solo Reprise off Blonde. I could go on for hours about Frank Ocean, who, you know, he raps a little, mostly R&B, but I was going to put him on there, but, you know, he's mostly R&B. Great, great song. I mean, this is also on the summer playlist. You just can't go wrong with these songs. I'm just putting y'all on for the hour that I've got here. So, yeah. Next up, probably a very influential song of the modern age of rap. One of the duos that, who, like, no one expected to kind of make this genre mainstream. This is Black Beatles by Ray Sremmurd.

So from the other songs that we've played, you have probably noticed a little bit of a different sound from the song here. A lot of bass to it, a lot of 808s. A little fun fact. As, you know, time moves on, there was something with cars and their speakers, and you could hear it with old songs. There was a lot of bass to it, and it kind of was losing that spark a little bit, and a lot of modern rappers, especially from the SoundCloud era, started adding a ton of 808s and bass to their stuff, so you can hear it in the car. And I find that kind of funny, because you're probably listening to this from your car, which, I mean, hey, thank you for tuning in. So yeah, moving on. We've got, quite literally, my favorite rapper of all time. No debate. I'm down to debate, though. This is Complexion by Kendrick Lamar featuring Rhapsody off his magnum opus, To Pimp a Butterfly.

0: ain't talking B. I'm talking days we got school watching movie screens. And spike your self-esteem, the new James Bond gonna be black as me. Black as brown hazelnut, cinnamon, black tea. And it's all beautiful to me. Call your brothers magnificent, call all the sisters queens. We all on the same team, blues and pyrus, no colors ain't a thing.
1: Barefoot babies with no care. Teenage gun told us that don't play fair. Should I get out the car? I don't see Compton. I see something much worse. The land of the landmines. The hell that's on earth.
2: Kendrick Lamar, man, what an artist. From, again, like I mentioned before, his magnum opus, To Pimp a Butterfly. You can argue that Good Kid, Mad City is better, but hey, To Pimp a Butterfly, I mean, it's just the album. I could talk about Kendrick for hours. It's just one artist. I mean, poet, especially in To Pimp a Butterfly. I have recently got the luxury of seeing him live last year in Toronto. A year after his beef with Drake. And if you guys don't know, Drake is from Toronto. So it was pretty surreal seeing Kendrick in that space in Toronto playing Not Like Us, which is like the rap, like the beef song against Drake. I still think Euphoria is a little better than Not Like Us, but that is another chat for another time. We're going to continue on with Kendrick Lamar. I'm going to mention a little something from Black Beatles earlier after this song, but this is, he's a feature on this. This is Anderson .Paak, Tints, featuring Kendrick Lamar.

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5: Welcome back to the 24-hour hip-hop show, Check the Rhyme. The segment is called Slides for Rides. My name is Callum Contursi. We just played Tints by Anderson .Paak featuring Kendrick Lamar. We're going to circle back, though. I wanted to add a little thing from Black Beatles, Ray Shremmerd. If you guys didn't know, 10 years ago was 2016, and there was a big trend going on of things that reminded us of 2016. I know there was a filter on Instagram called Rio de Janeiro that a lot of people used in that year. But what I wanted to really tap into was the mannequin challenge, which accompanied the song, where you just kind of stood still throughout the intro. And it got to the point where the man himself, I was just talking about this with my buddy Elijah, where the man himself, Paul McCartney, did the mannequin challenge. And if Paul McCartney from the Beatles is doing it, you know that it's iconic. And speaking about iconic, one of the greatest producers out there. I mean, if you haven't heard his name, then I don't know what's going on. You probably heard him from the hit movie Despicable Me with the song Happy. But this one in particular from an album that came out now 20 years ago in 2006, the year that I was born, actually.

0: This is That Girl by Pharrell Williams.
1: We do this in our sleep. Never been in love before. I wanna holler at you, man. You know it's hard for a player to admit that sometimes. But I'ma spit that sometimes. You know what I'm saying?

I forgot to mention that that song features the one and only Snoop Doggy Dogg. I mean, if you didn't start dancing in the car or wherever you're listening to from this, you, I don't know. I mean, that beat. A little fun fact about Pharrell Williams. He has a very unique producer tag, and that is very, it kind of goes like this. I'm going to use the Stream Deck here. Okay. So I'm going to play that four times. Okay. Wait. Okay. It's not working, but he starts off the instrumental and it kind of goes pop, da, ba, da, ba, da, and then the beat comes in. That's when you know that it is produced by the GOAT Pharrell Williams, such a unique producer tag. I mean, he's great. He's creative. I think last year, I recently watched he has a Lego movie about himself called Piece by Piece, and it was just about his life, and it was so cool to watch that in Lego, too. I think that just kind of solidifies how creative Pharrell Williams is. Anyways, I'm gonna nerd out about Pharrell Williams for hours, so I'm going to move on. We are switching it up a little, going back in the past to an artist, Miss Lauryn Hill, who released just one album called The Miseducation of Lauryn Hill. Another great album, one of the greatest. This is a very underrated song from hers. This is Tell 'Em by Miss Lauryn Hill.

You know, I've got about 12 minutes left on this segment, and honestly, just looking at the lineup of songs that I got here, I just want to groove with y'all, man. So I'm going to do less of the talking, more of the songs. This is Blue Slides by Schoolboy Q.

blue slides, I've been sliding through your hoes. Yeah, presidential rollies, I took big risks. We split the profit with the people, we be all lit. Top 10, 9, 10, we all in. Yeah. Yeah. Better climb out of that hole before you fuck up your blessings. Before you realize that it's over with and start to get desperate. Keep your mind, body on pressure, give your time when it's needed. Know a man gonna be a man if he don't work, he ain't needin'. How he made it up by the figures like he must a new magic. Lost a homeboy to the drugs, man, I ain't trying to go backwards. When I realized that it's I heard and think, was it worth it? Man, I gotta shake this, wake up, move with a purpose. Been in prison in my own house, I don't know if they notice. I done broke down so many times, next time I'm gonna catch me. I done helped out so many people, they took me for granted. I done lost out so much, trying to live to your standards. I done made problems my problems, now I barely can breathe. The little boy father about nothing, so I roll up my sleeve. I was always good at everything, especially my dreams. But lately I ain't really been myself, ain't strong as I seemed. I been hustling day in, day out, belong to the streets. But sometimes you gotta be a deadbeat when the kids gotta eat. But she

God. It's like, blue slides, I've been sliding through your hoe. Presidential rollies, I took big risks. We split the profit with the people, we be all it. Top 10, 9, 10, be all in. Blue slides, I've been sliding through your hoe. Yeah. Yeah. Kicking all that gangster, didn't check in. Heavy in these streets, to me it weighed in. Got me a little money, now we best friends. If Kamala free the homies, we be all lit. Really tried to strike me out, the reason why I don't miss. You hate me then, but love me now. Say a piece, I hold it down. It's shady on these holy ground. The devil on the TV, gotta act like it ain't creepy. You see what I see? You really cancel. I ain't with it now. We were screaming mental health, and now we wanna kill them all. Lord, please forgive me for the day I finally fall apart. Come to you with open arms, heard you good at healing hearts. Some things you can't explain, dealing with that early pain. They don't want you up, our own people vote us. I don't see what I respect, your hoe is all regrets. Better day, I started fresh. Blue slides, I'm on their neck. Blue slides, I've been sliding through their hoes. Presidential rollies, I took big risks. We split the profit with the people, we be all in. Top 10, not 10, but we all in. Come on. Yeah. Blue slides, I've been sliding through their hoes.

Wow. I mean, I thought I'd take it down a little notch. That was Blue Slides by Schoolboy Q. I mean, do you hear that sample? It just comes in and it's just like, I would say the best way to describe it, it's just this warmth feeling, right? The sun's hitting you. Just a vibe, honestly. And honestly, good summer song. Yeah. Like I said, less of the talking, more of the tracks. Next up, we've got Figaro by MF Doom.

I mean, MF Doom and Madlib created one of the coolest rap albums out there, Mad Villainy. And I thought, you know, since this new Spider-Man movie came out, I think, I want to say last week now, the time's just meshing together. I would say go see this movie and then listen to Mad Villainy, and it just meshes so well. Anyways, I'm going to end it off here with one of my favorite songs right now that released last year, and one of my favorite rappers, accompanied by one of the best rap duos out there. This is POV featuring Tyler, the Creator.

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1: 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A UFO.
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94.9 FM Radio West Siren. We're still doing it. We're on hour 15 of our 24-hour hip hop programming. We're still turning up, honestly. We got a lot of high energy songs lined up for you guys right now. And coming up right after me with Just Josh and Just High Energy, going straight until the little talk show segment. And then we got some live shows coming up. So a lot of cool things happening very soon. I hope you guys are excited for that. Keep it locked, 94.9 FM Radio Western.

number lords and gangs around me. I'm on TV song way out of the country. I'm in London with all that they love me. Nigga try to get cute, they got ugly. All that tween, they got on a whoopee. Nigga wasting they breath for that whoopee. But the slide of a fiend, I'm cooking. 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

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Hello.

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3: 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Check the rhyme. This is our... It's our 15th. So... if you've been checking the schedule, following the schedule, this is the Boolin episode. Basically, picking songs with a lot of bounce in them. That's kind of the vibe we're going for this one. I was playing some Cool Kids earlier, and I'm going to transition a little bit to some more newer stuff. This is 454 with Andretti.

So I'm off of me, and when I fall through the set, I keep them all.

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0: a full back, sneaking out on Trixie. Terrible matchup, thinking with me. Hit his up like Dr. Miami. 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M's.
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3: 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I'm Alex with your daily news update for Tuesday, August 11th. In Mustang sports, the FISU World University Rowing Championships are happening at London's Fanshawe Lake on Thursday through Saturday. Team Canada's roster was announced early last week. Western's Aiden Hembruff, Oliver Baker, and Kylan Demels-Williams will compete on the men's team, while Gabby Yarema, Danielle Hart, and Kira Mels-Williams will race on the women's end. Western's Steve DeSaccia will be on the medical staff, and Ella Gammon will be a spare coach. In more London news, Environment and Climate Change Canada has launched the Convective Alert Modernization System, which uses targeted freeform polygons rather than entire municipal boundaries to pinpoint severe weather threats. By delivering alerts directly to mobile devices in specific affected locations, the modernized system aims to reduce false alarms and combat public alert fatigue. Experts like David Sills, director of the Western University-based Northern Tornadoes Project in London, praised the shift toward meteorology-based warnings that better reflect actual storm trajectories. This more precise approach is expected to provide clear, actionable information during severe weather events, benefiting local communities like London that have experienced frequent tornado warnings this summer. London's Community and Protective Services Committee unanimously approved three separate motions to address homelessness ahead of the coming winter season. The measures include a proposed $5.8 million winter response plan, providing 264 overnight beds and warming spaces from December through March, partially funded by an agreement with the federal government. Additionally, the committee backed plans to replenish the city's social service reserve fund and update emergency shelter guidelines to adopt a harm reduction approach that no longer turns away individuals for substance dependency. In national headlines, Netflix has officially announced that its hit reality dating series Love is Blind is expanding with a Canadian spinoff. Produced by Insight Productions, the show will follow eligible singles who date and get engaged sight unseen inside isolated pods. Casting is currently open to Canadian citizens and permanent residents who are at least 19 years old. For Radio Western, I'm Alex. 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

0: good in others. What this means is all hatred is really born from hatred of self and can only serve to aid in one's own destruction. This is the downfall of many men.
1: And we are back. All right, guys. Sorry for the technical issues we had in the first bit. You know, I've never done my show live. I'm kind of a, you know, Studio B, record it the morning of, go live later that night. But anyways, you know, I hope you guys enjoyed that first song. When I was, you know, first kind of getting into rap, 21 Savage wasn't kind of like my first artist. It was definitely one of my later ones. Especially around, I was what, I think 12, 13 by the time it was like 2018. So he had a lot of bangers like 1, 2, 3, 4, 5, 6, you know, M's in the bank account. You know, what can I say? He was a banger and he is still consistently putting out bangers. He's only gotten better. I think when you look back like around like 2016 and especially, oh, who can forget the freshman XXL 2016? Like his game had only gotten better by the time 2019 rolled around. And you have, I can't remember as and or was, I can't remember that what album it was that he dropped in 2019, but that was just like, that was already like, okay, he's going to get better. He's getting better. He's going to be peak. But during the time, what, like 2014, 2015, when I was first kind of getting into rap, this was the time that Fetty Wap was blowing up. And you know, I was bumping 1738 every day on some not like legal music streaming service that was on my iPod that was just taking music from YouTube, and I was bumping that every day on the way to school and on the way back. So anyways, I'm gonna play y'all my favorite Fetty Wap song because I want to hear it again. So this is Again.

0: Now, wouldn't we all just want a milli? Shout out Lil Wayne. Lil Wayne, I think, has to be one of my favorite rappers. I don't know. Every time I listen to his music, I always have a big smile on my face. A big memory of mine that's like connected to Lil Wayne was me and my friend learned all the lyrics to Strange Clouds. I think it's a feature of his, but it's by the artist Bob or B.O.B. That song, it's just peak, absolute peak. Another good one, it's got Bruno Mars, Mirror on the Wall. Absolute, just touch of the soul, banger. I remember, I think, seeing that with a group of my friends in front of my grade 4 class, had them in tears. Not really, they didn't even know the song. But God, I just love Lil Wayne. I can't stop talking to them. Young Money, like without him, we wouldn't have, well, realistically, like Tyga isn't like the biggest like household name, but he was really big in the 2000s. Nicki Minaj, we were talking about her earlier. Drake, without Young Money, we wouldn't have Drake. So Drake, give the flowers to Lil Wayne. But anyways, we're going to keep going. We're going to play a little song that I think I discovered when I was in high school. This is kind of definitely off the tail coast of, you know, getting into Tyler and like kind of, you know, this is when Jaden Smith was kind of popping up and I was trying to get more into rap and especially like into Young Thug. And this was a song that I think, you know, I thought I was like, damn, I'm really cool. You know, I'm listening to some really good stuff. Honestly, it's not that much of a sinful song. It's pretty good though. And I would bump this every day walking from what, like home ec or like some sort of class where I learned how to sew and I'd be going to like science class. But anyways, this is Young Thug with Sin.
1: Oh, yes. None of y'all other. You can't tell. So, God.

0: nowadays, everybody wanna talk like they got something to say, but nothing comes out when they move their lips. Just a bunch of gibberish and motherfuckers act like they forgot about Dre.
1: I love Dre. I love Dr. Dre. Some of the most classic music ever. Now, this is around the time I was like going into 11th and 12th grade. I was really getting in to more like around like 80s kind of rap. More like, I guess, well, this album came around, I think late 80s, maybe early 90s. A lot of my friends, well, my one friend, he loves like old school rap. He's a big fan of Eazy-E. He, at this time, was always a big Tupac and Biggie listener. And a lot of his kind of rap stuff obviously influenced me. And like when, you know, he kind of was listening to more like NWA and more listening to kind of like those guys, I fell in love with Dre. I'm a big Dr. Dre lover. I love him. This song is one of my favorites. I can vividly picture myself waking up for school, singing Eminem's part while I'm like washing my hair, you know, I'm feeling myself. Like it's one of the greatest like songs out there. And you can't deny, again, without Dre, we wouldn't have Eminem. He's a GOAT. He's a GOAT too. You know, I think Dre also leaves an important legacy. Just his production is just phenomenal. Phenomenal, phenomenal, phenomenal. And man, like I, you know, just like this song just gets me going. Like when that, what is it, after Eminem says like, oh, you'll see us with like a can of gas, like just that kind of gritty beat kind of comes in. You're like, okay. You're like, you're feeling it. But that's one of my favorite songs. But, you know, we're going to be leading into ads soon, so I won't play the next song yet. But where we're kind of going now, this is where I was kind of getting a little bit more into, like, I wouldn't say the experimental side, but more of, like, the darker and kind of underground side of rap. By this time, I was really kind of just on, well, especially during COVID, I was just kind of on YouTube, just watching whatever documentary I could watch. And I discovered a documentary describing the Memphis rap scene. Now, if you don't really know the Memphis rap scene, it's phenomenal. Phenomenal. If you know 3-6 Mafia, you love them. If you love Chris Travis, you love the Memphis rap scene. Specifically, the 90s Memphis rap scene is just peak. You got a lot of good music coming out of there. Some really gritty and like dark rap. And especially a lot of that stuff. Now, correct me if I'm wrong, guys. You know, I'm only one man. But I'm pretty sure a lot of that 90s Memphis kind of influenced that horrorcore we kind of see with rap. And I'm pretty sure that is why we see that horrorcore album or that horrorcore group with Dre and some other people. I can't remember the specific group name, or I could be wrong, but I'm pretty sure, you know, that's where we get a lot of that influence. But the 90s Memphis rap scene had a lot of bangers. And like I said, 3-6 Mafia, one of the greatest rap groups to come out, the rap scene, and especially from the Memphis scene, like, phenomenal. Like, and you see their lasting effect on a lot of the underground. If you look at like Smoke Dope 2016, I'm trying to think of some other names. None of them are appearing in my head right now, but you can hear a lot of them production, even just like this, the aesthetic, the feel of the music. They are just like the 90s Memphis scene is just ingrained with all of hip hop, and it can't be taken out. Like, it really did add this kind of darker element and this darker tone that just, But, like, even then, like, the 90s Memphis scene, besides, like, those darker themes, just had kind of, like, a different feel that, you know, like, the West Coast really had was really good. The East Coast was really good. And, like, but, man, that South stuff, that is just peak. So, I got some really good 90s kind of Memphis rap coming up for you guys. I got Silk the Shocker, Fiend, and Blackout. Now, Blackout is one of my favorite artists, and I got one of my favorite songs by him coming up after these ads. So, you know, stay tuned. We got a lot to listen to. We got a lot of stuff that I don't think has even had radio play before. Now, you can quote me if I'm wrong, but I don't think Lil Shine has been on the radio before. I could be wrong. But I don't think Teezus has been on the radio. I don't think Slayer's been on the radio. I don't think Lil B has been on the radio before. I could be wrong, guys. All right. So I got some bangers. Stick around, okay? And, you know, just josh it. Just keep joshing it. Take that. Rewind it back.
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1: And we are back. Now, like I said, we're going to go into some of that 90s Memphis stuff. Now, we're going to start off with Slick the Shocker Fiend. This was a suggestion by my friend Mark. He loves that music. And my friends just have some really good rap taste, and I don't think I could even, like, compared to their stuff. I'm, you know, the hardcore guy, a lot of more heavier stuff, but the rap stuff, all my friends, and I give them credit for showing me all these amazing songs. So anyways, if I don't gotta, I gotta. So this is Shocker, the Slick Fiend.
7: Yo, P, what's happening, dog?
8: Oh, man, it's still a drought, you know. But the game done changed, these youngsters have made it bad. You know, we all about our paper, but some of these fools just think it take murder. It

I messed up. Guys, can you believe that? My first live show. I messed up. Damn. Now, the reason why I messed up is it looks like when I was cleaning the song, I lost about the other half of it. I was like, man, it seems oddly weird that it's only saying it's a minute and 59 seconds. I was like, I'm pretty sure it's a 4-minute song. But I did lose about half of it. But if you do have the chance, search up Blackout, look up No Witness, absolute banger of the song. It's got this, I don't know if it's because of the production or just like, it must be because of the production, just what, like how they recorded it. But it is just like, it's really gritty. And they did a remaster. It's not good. Honestly, no. It's not good. The remaster is not good at all. Listen to like the original version. Something about that.

pretty tone within like the whole entire beat and just the voices just makes it a lot cooler. I think it just, it makes it really feel like I was talking about, like that really darker effect and feel of the 90s Memphis rap scene. Like, I think that really does, I think the song does, what is it? The world is like, I can't remember. I think it sums up. Yeah, let's go with that. I think it sums up the whole entire scene because it just, it's really gritty. You kind of have these really darker tones, this like really kind of like horror, like the really high pitched notes that you would hear. Like, that just reminds me of like a horror movie, like that. You know what I mean? But anyways, we're going to move on. Now, when I got into university, I was kind of getting more and more into the underground stuff. And I was really starting to understand the underground rap scene of the 2000s, like the 2010s. And my friends had the chance to put me on, I think, the God, the real God of rap. Because without it, we wouldn't have the birth of rap. So anyways, this is Lil B with the birth of rap. Just

Now, teasers. Greatest, I feel like, is too strong of a word, maybe right now for where he's at, but I think he's definitely going to be a really big and upcoming artist. He's already kind of big. He's already popping off in the underground. He's already had some, like, quote-unquote drama, and that's kind of how I found him. If you know what's going on in the underground, you kind of saw some stuff with, like, Teezus and one of Lil Uzi Vert's producers and I Love You Kimchi. There was a whole thing going on. I won't go into detail here. It's probably not appropriate anyways. But, man, I've been getting into him recently. Like I said, I only just kind of discovered him, maybe a month ago, maybe 2 weeks ago. My friends have been kind of, they've already heard of him, but I was kind of like, I guess maybe I might be late, but he's pretty good. He's pretty good. I think I spent one of my shifts at work not that long ago just listening to a lot of his popular songs. So like this, I think he's got a song with, I can't remember he's a UK artist. He's really popular. But he had a collab with him. I think it's called Dems. That's a really good song. Owe, shout out to my mama. Shout out to the bros. That song is peak. I blast it in the car when I'm driving down Sarnia Road. That is awesome. But we're going to keep going. Like I said, I've gone a bit older, going through university, I've been kind of staying more in the underground scene of rap. I don't know why. I think it just kind of interests me more. I think the beats and stuff really interest me a lot. But one that kind of really surprised me that I didn't think I'd ever kind of get into them. Not to say that they don't have good music. I just never really had heard of them and I didn't really know what they were about. But Slayer. Now, don't get confused with the metal band. This is the underground rapper. So I'm going to stop holding you guys up from hearing this song, but this is Slayer with Holding.

I love Smoke Dope 2016. I don't know. I think I've said that for all the artists I've played today. But Smoke Dope 2016, I think I saw... I don't know if he went on tour before the one he went on when he came to Toronto in 2025. Well, October 2025. I don't know if he's been like around the world before, but I think that might have been his first time in Toronto, maybe Canada. And that was awesome. It was like... It was pretty smoky in there. You weren't allowed to smoke in there. I will say, though, when I did see him, the venue had no, like, their AC broke. Like, they told us as we were in line that the AC broke. They had no air conditioning. They were just, see, this is the dangerous part. They were giving out cans of water. Cans of water. Now, let's think about that, folks. Cans. That's hard. That's metal. That'll hurt. Now, and they were also giving, like, they were giving that to us in line, you know. So it's not, you know, like, so you're thinking, like, what's the harm of that? They were also giving them out during the show. And, you know, not just like, oh, coming up to you and giving you water. They were like, well, I shouldn't say like they were the ones doing it. I should say like the artist was, but like they should have known. Like they were just like tossing cans of water into the crowd. I don't know if that's just me, but that sounds a little dangerous. I'm pretty sure people got hurt, but there was also not enough water. It was hot. People were dying of thirst. It was crazy. It was a sweaty fest. Thank God I got there early. I was up front. Oh, great view. Nakia Angel, great artist as well. Same kind of vibe. You know, I think what I like about the underground scene and like maybe this kind of particular part, it's just kind of like the mellow vibe. I think I really like just kind of like the flow to it. It's just, I wouldn't say it's lazy, but it's just almost like it's very relaxful. I don't really have to think much. And I can just kind of enjoy the music. And I think this kind of carries over into my next artist. You know, hashtag Free Lil Shine. All he did was just want the cup. He just wanted the cup. He couldn't put the cup down. So I think you guys know who I'm going to play next. He just couldn't put the cup down. And, you know, what can I say? This guy is just the king of lean. This guy's awesome. I love Lil Shine. This guy's been making music since he was 10. He's only a year younger than me. What? And he's been blowing up. Well, at first he was kind of clowned on, but then, you know, as like, you know, he just kept making music. He kept gaining more respect. People are like, whoa, this guy's kind of the GOAT. And he was a GOAT. He dropped an album the same day that Drake dropped his 4 Poo Poo albums and Lucky dropped his album. Lucky's album was pretty good. I had to give it a second listen through. I thoroughly enjoy it now more than I did the first time. But I'm pretty sure Lil Shine dropped the best album out of all of them during that day. So if you haven't had a chance, go listen to Lil Shine's album because he's in jail for about 2 to 3 years. So this is all we're going to get for a minute. So anyways, this is Lil Shine with Just Me and My Cup.

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0: 94.9 Radio Western. You're still tuned in to Check the Rhyme. 2026, 24 hours of straight hip-hop broadcasting to celebrate the birthday of hip-hop turning 53 today, August 11th. And what makes better sense to celebrate hip-hop's birthday than to talk to London's premier hip-hop experts, to talk to the educators themselves? And that would, of course, be once again I am joined by the 519 School of Hip-Hop. And without further ado, sometimes it's better to let the talent talk for itself. So without further ado, Jim, would you like to take it away?
1: Let's go.
0: It's on.

0: Yeah.
1: You got some bars for us?
0: I might have some. I might have some. We'll see what the mental cooks up right now. Yeah. G Thane on the microphone right now. MC, that's the thing that I do when I redeem the craft. Cause you know I never left. No, I'm on this mic, I never left. Cause I'm doing this, man, I'm flicking it like the treble clef. Like, man, I'm saying what's less. But I'm coming out here, man, I'm getting things off my chest. Like, tell me one time, yo, can we turn up the microphone or the headphones? Headphones a little bit, y'all. Let me tell you this, cause I gotta get in the beat. Let's see it. Yo, you know what? I'm gonna do something a little different, Dean. Can you give me a word to freestyle to? Kick me off. Let's go. All right, the word is school.

studio. Ha, just flip that word, you see that? Now I turn the O's to U's, cause I flip the vowels. Now I'm playing these things like I'm throwing in towels. Cause you know, you remember when you built IKEA furniture, that's dowels. Yeah, I'm Ontario. Throwing it down. Cause yeah, that's how I'm fooling it now. Cause I'm, yeah. Yo, cause you know, man. This is like a classic. This is what got me into producing, man. Yeah.

0: line. Yeah, I might be sour like the lime. Yeah, I might be sour like the lime. Yeah.
1: Dr. Doom.
0: Yeah.

0: do it. They say you got it too, but yeah, it's always been me, always been blue. Cause I'm red, rocking for the times, rocking for the times. You see the rainbow on the lines, yeah. I'm read between the lines. Now I see Roy G. Biv and I see it on the fine. Oh, I didn't hear that. What was that?
1: Purple.
0: All right, yo. Yeah. So yeah.

0: rhyme. Check the rhyme, check the what?
1: Vinyl.
0: Now we taking this back, cause yeah, yo, you know where we at? I'm talking about Western, yo. I'm trying to study these things like finals. But yeah, if I'm a DJ, I'm studying vinyls. Cause you know.

0: in the kitchen with me or the heat is on the new
1: one.
0: Yeah, now I'm sick it up, cause I'm doing this, I'm having fun. Cause yeah, even if you call me Wonder Boy, then I might be Boy Wonder One. Yeah, yeah,
1: teach.
0: See what I'm saying? What was that again?
1: Teach.
0: Cause yeah, we got another

0: doing this even if it's honey buns, cause yeah, hot cross buns, and I'm taking this down. I ain't eating no Tums cause I'm keeping the stomach rumbling, cause yeah, this is how we do it, keeping people humble and
1: beats.
0: Now we doing this like yeah, let me catch that word real quick.
1: Beats.
0: Yeah, alright. Tell you one time, like, oh, hit with that sneeze, that's crazy. Yo, nah, this is like the ascension beats, and yeah, so can I have your ears, please? And I gotta switch up the flow for the Dean J coming back. Let me tell you down. Now I bring the beat back up, and you never know. Just like that.
1: Exclusive.
0: All right. Let me see if I can catch this flow, y'all. Yeah.

0: up and I make them laugh. Make them laugh. Why? Cause it's all about the fun. That's why. Yeah, cause I'm doing this. I'm on the tries.
1: Abundance.
0: Yeah, now he's throwing crazy.

0: And yo,
1: headphones.
0: Headphones, now passing the music on. I'm listening to the right tone. Now tell you what you do, I'm in the zone. Rocking this like a 2-3 zone. Coming out the court and I flip the phone. Flipping the phones like yeah. Sometimes let me tell you something. So keep things in motion. I ain't out here, I'm sipping potions. Bring it down, bring it down. Let's go. Let's go. Oh, we switching the beat up? I hear some scratches. You hearing this coming in right here? Yeah, let's go. So real quick, as we wait for the beat drop, yo, shout out to Radio Western. Yo, shout out to Check the Rhyme. Honoring hip hop's birthdays all the time. Cause yep. Yo, who knows when this started in, man? This is 73. Yeah. Y'all know Kool Herc and Cindy. Yo, cause we going in too deep. Yeah. Yo, yeah, hit me with that DJ. Let's go. Yeah.

0: Yes, we can.
1: Can I kick it?
0: Yes, we can.
1: Can I kick it?
0: Yes, we can.
1: Can I kick it?
0: Yes, we can.
1: Yeah, that's been G Thane for y'all, man. Freestyling on this microphone, y'all. You know what I'm saying? It's been a little bit. Dang. Is it hot in here? I'm sweating, man. What's going on?
2: Yeah, you've been putting in work. That's why. You've been putting in work. My God.
1: Yo,
2: my
1: shout out to JFX, man. JFX on the tables, yo.
2: Congratulations. Oh, my God.
1: Oh, my goodness.
2: It's always when I see it in the studio here that I'm always so, like, enamored and just so... I can't understand this. Like, it's phenomenal how talented this is and how talented you both are. You all three are just fantastic. So thank you so much. That was incredible. We're going to cut to a quick commercial break, and then when we get back, we're going to get into... just a little bit more of what you guys do, what the 519 School of Hip Hop's all about. So don't go anywhere after this break. We will be right back. You're still listening to Check the Rhyme.
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1: Indeed, that is correct. 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Specifically, we are tuned in to the 519 School of Hip Hop Showcase. Just got off of an amazing set over here from Jim and G-Thang.
2: Yeah.
1: So appreciate you both so much. Before we jump into anything, would you mind introducing yourselves? We just jumped right into it, so we didn't really get a chance for introductions for the listeners. So we'll start with you, Jim, if you want to, and then take it from there.
3: Cool. My name is Jim, Jihoon Francis Xavier. I go by JFX, the 509 School of Hip Hop.
1: Very nice.
4: Yo. My name is Greg, a.k.a. G Thane, also Gizmo. A lot of names, a lot of aliases. That's what hip hop comes with. But yeah, student of hip hop through and through.
2: My name is Deem J, also a student of hip hop.
1: Very nice. Okay.
3: We're all just students.
1: I love that.
3: We don't have a student card at Western, but we're all students.
1: You can get a student, like a hip hop student card? That would be.
3: We've been thinking about it.
1: Yeah. I mean, you guys teach the graffiti at the school, so I mean, just saying.
4: Yeah. Like library cards coming soon.
1: Yeah, exactly.
3: This is the year.
1: And I love that because you guys are saying that you are still you guys are still students, even though you are teachers as well. But every good teacher knows that you're only as good as you continue to learn about, right? Because you are forever learning about any subject.
3: Right.
1: I don't know who wants to maybe take this one, but for whoever, if this is whoever's tuned in, if this is their first time hearing about the 519 School of Hip Hop, what is this? So what is the 519 School of Hip Hop all about? They all look to you, Jim.
2: I'd say it's like education on the culture, but I'll let Jim go further.
3: Yeah, I mean, like, education and culture are the two, like, main pillars, I would say. Because, like, hip-hop in and of itself is an evolving, you know, it's a way of life, it's a philosophy. To be hip means to know, to have intention and awareness, and hop means to move. So we sort of like define hip hop as moving with intention, making moves with awareness. So as long as you stay active in that mindset and you continue to practice that, then I think like you are doing right by hip hop in its kind of true essence. So for people that don't know, like, of course, like, we teach hip hop dancing, like breaking, grooves, old school, popping, different genres of street dance forms, you could call it. We teach the basics of graffiti art, so like sketching and bubble letter, block letter, all the design elements that come with like how to come up with a piece, as well as writing, poetry, so spoken word. We do a lot of rhythmic reading exercise where we just pick up a book and then we just like put on an instrumental and we just read on beat out loud. So it just engages these students of different age levels too, right? Like in different formats of learning about literacy. And then, of course, music production and DJing, like these are all different kind of pillars under hip hop culture as an artistic expression. So it's really difficult to like put it into like just one sentence, one like phrase to encapsulate like what we do. But through and through, we're just like students and guests of the culture that want to continue learning about the origins, the roots, and then just let everyone know it's more than just a dance. So we, you know, keep emphasizing the importance of teaching the culture too.
1: Well, yeah, and I think it's a very good answer, first and foremost. But also, I mean, it's one of the reasons why I love you guys and what you guys stand for is because, you know, teaching hip hop could easily be chalked up, or somebody could easily chalk it up to, yeah, we teach people how to rap, we teach people how to produce, you know, backpack rap or trap music or something like that. We teach people how to break. But when you break it, when your first go to response was to break down hip and hop, it's very clear that you're more talking about the concept of hip hop. It's not just, you know, a thing. Mm-hmm. It's a movement. It's a whole ideology, right, in and of itself. And I think that's very smart of you guys to teach that, because it's a lot more expansive and people can really get behind that, especially if they're like, oh, well, I can't really rap, you know, I can't really dance. Mm-hmm. Right. That doesn't matter. You can still be a part of the hip hop community.
3: Right.
1: And I think that it goes to show with how many people and how many different avenues, mm-hmm, that people can participate,
3: right,
1: at your school. Right.
3: Yes.
1: What do you – do you all individually teach the same thing? Like do you all teach breaking? Do you all teach production and rapping or graffiti? Or do you all have like specific roles? There's some overlap. What goes on there?
4: Yeah. I would say like there is a lot of overlap and a lot of individuality, just kind of speaking on the essence of hip-hop in general too. Like we do stand for that as well through our own practices. It's the idea that, like, in terms of being a student of hip-hop, it's more about understanding how all the elements interact with one another, rather than it being like, yo, I'm the producer here, or I'm the freestyler, or I'm the DJ here. There's a lot of overlap in, like, teaching across the boards. Like, I even just an example of, like, speaking with just Deem's side of things, too, where poetry was something that he explored at one point. So, like, there's times where we're working with artists and there are certain parts where he'll bring up saying like, yo, the flow needs adjustment here. And it's being able to leave the ego at the door and see the perspectives of everyone contributing. And then that's where we kind of find that classroom vibe of like we can learn anything from each person. And not only just like the three of us, but like whoever comes through our doors at the community in the community level, they're teachers for us as well, right? So it goes both ways. Each one teach one is a phrase that we always use to describe that phenomena. But even with all that being said, there are some specialties that like we tend to gravitate towards just based on like our own individual persona. For me, it's definitely on the breaking side, dance side, and I would say thoroughly on the production side. That's something that I've grown to enjoy within the last year. And freestyling and emceeing. So I would say those are like the three, I guess, pockets. I said way more than three, but three pockets of things right. that I would spend most of my time doing. But I don't shy away from putting some work in the graffiti end of things as well and putting some work in the DJing side of things. So it's a very hard question for like someone like myself to answer because I love to see how the interconnectivity between the elements and like, huh, like how comes like when you draw letters in a certain type of flow, how does that relate to the music? And then, oh, yeah, the music is having different conversations between the elements. How do we relate that to dance? And then, OK, now understanding why people dance, how do you produce better music to get people dancing? So it's just like I like to go into those like rabbit holes of just like, what if this and then this and then that and then that? But yeah, that's my answer.
1: I mean, that's the thing, too, is that like I know we mentioned it earlier, but. It is always

0: Ooh, this is going to date me. This is going to really age me, but probably like, probably for like 21 years now, give or take, I've been listening to it and been like in love with it, right? So, but when people bring new stuff to me, I'm still learning, right? I'll write, like, and I've learned to stop because I'll just write, I used to write stuff off and be like, nah, that's not hip hop. That could never be hip hop. But then, you know, they bring it in and we start to see it kind of evolve to that. And I'll, and I will get to that in a second. Deem. Same question to you.
1: So my name is Deem J, and I am a producer / DJ that I like to teach and collaborate at 509 School of Hip Hop, where for me, yes, it's a lot of teaching, but I'm learning like we just spoke on, but also like in collaboration of those who may come to the studio and have different ideas and different genres, even if you will. Different understandings of how to approach music and approach ideas musically. That's kind of where I connect most.
0: Yeah. So yeah, it seems like a very big. If anything, the common thread that I've heard throughout this is that it's a very collaborative process, and it kind of has to be, right?
2: Yes, and like we're all like learning how to become better collaborators, like every week, every day, every year, and we wouldn't know what's working well, what's not working well, and unless we like just go for it sometimes, or we sit down together to actually like have like a collaborative objective, or just kind of debrief on like how this one performance went, how this one community engagement event went, because like we all come in from different backgrounds, like in terms of cultural, you know, values and different education, and we share a lot of common ground, but at the same time, like because we all have our own, I guess, like the main passion, that is what kind of leads the conversation. But I think what Greg touched on earlier about the interactiveness nature of hip-hop, like I also am very fascinated about like history. Like I think through hip-hop it got me interested to learn more about my own like heritage and roots, right? So when I start to look at how certain types of music helped shape the dance, you know, that we learn and we practice and we teach, just got me to think more about the times, you know, from which those tracks were recorded and produced. And then, like, what were those artists actually going through in the 50s and 60s? And then I think that sort of relationship is something we have to, like, address to the students, because a lot of the times people are coming in with this idea of, like, I saw this dance on TikTok. Teach me that. I heard this song on the radio. Teach me how to sound like him. I know this one artist, I know this one song. How do I sound like them? So just digging deeper into the roots and just even helping everyone kind of unlearn their own ways of like putting a label on things, even on that in themselves, right? Because they'll come in with like, I don't know how to rap. Mm-hmm. I can't dance. Oh, I'm so bad at this. So we constantly have to like find a way to like challenge that and be like, listen, you may think that way, but like we're not here to like look good or bad. We're not here to like, you know, sound cool or bad at this point. Like, if you haven't spoken anything into the microphone, here's your first chance. Just say something.
0: Right.
2: So that kind of, like, helps. Obviously, there are people that are just not really a big fan of that because they need structure. They need their expectations met with certain, like, you know, measurable kind of, like, learning points. But again, if we're building a community, if we're talking about history, if we're talking about culture, we need organic conversations. We need something a little bit more natural than just like, here, download this curriculum and then you'll be fine. Because that's what a lot of the studios are doing.
0: Of course.
2: When it comes to teaching dance. I actually posted about it today and I just speak on it very freely. But like, there's just like, especially in like London, you can't really find someone in a typical dance studio that's teaching hip-hop dance class that is actively participating in hip-hop as a culture or even like a dance form. So that's my challenge. That's my question, where like if you're calling yourself a teacher like without being a student, how does that make sense? How are these students learning to be confident when you don't even like count yourself as a student of that craft?
3: Yeah. So it's almost like I always bring it back to the fifth element of hip-hop being knowledge of self. That is studentship in its entirety when you think about breaking that element down. So when you think about someone who doesn't participate in looking further and uncovering their own origin story or learning more lessons throughout life,

0: and seeing it as a learning opportunity as that, then it's no longer hip hop. You know what I mean? Like, we can think about just like a lot of ego that comes in the hip hop space as well. And especially when you talk about like being an MC, especially you do have to flex that ego. It is a very braggadocious culture. But if at the root of that is not someone who is just like looking to learn more about their craft or learn more about themselves or uncover more truths about the world, then in my definition, it's like you can't fully call that hip hop anymore. If that fundamental outlook on life is severed. Mm-hmm. So like that's why I always bring it back to that element of even just how I show up in the space at 509 School Hip Hop, which I know Jim and Deem shows up in that way as well, where I see myself as a facilitator. So it's more of how do we facilitate the space to be safe for you to dig deeper on yourself? And all the elements in my mind, too, where it comes to like the graffiti, DJing, emceeing, the break-in part of things as well, it's like there is a lot of that is going to come from how do you actually recognize everything that is you first? You know what I mean? Because we can talk about getting better at the elements, but to get better at the elements, it is a journey of becoming. Mm-hmm. So it's like you have to really invest into that journey of becoming in life. And sometimes the elements are a bridge to help you understand how those things translate to life or vice versa. Sometimes life helps you understand what hip hop really is. Mm-hmm. And again, there's no real one way that like a journey can unfold. And that's what the journey or the role of a facilitator really is being able to recognize that everybody's journey is different and being able to just like ask the right questions or like just direct in a certain way for that person to uncover their own thing.
1: That's right. I guess that's with any art form in general, right? And hip hop is like it's a way of life, but it is an art form at the end of the day as well. And any art form done well is an expression of oneself. Like they always say, like, oh, put yourself into that, or oh, I could really tell he put himself into that performance, into those lyrics, so on and so forth, right?
2: Yeah.
1: So there is always a piece of you in that. So that does make a lot of sense that, you know, in order to do something well, especially in hip hop, you have to kind of explore and you have to find yourself and how you yourself connects to hip hop. And I found it interesting that you guys were talking about like having to check some stuff, especially like ego, for example, when it comes to particular things at the door when you're coming into a space like this. Because I feel like you said, people are just like they have this preconceived notion of what hip-hop is before they come in. Mm-hmm. And I feel like that happens quite a bit with hip-hop in particular, as opposed to maybe any other style of dance, genre of music, so on and so forth. What do you guys think gets misunderstood about hip-hop in general from an outsider's point of view, more so than maybe any other type of genre or dance or art form would be?
3: If we're talking about dance, I see a lot of people, especially like in different like facilities that we go to, like in just teaching different youth. Instantly, when these two are about to dance, someone asks like, "Hey, can you do a head spin?" You know,
0: backflip. Yeah, backflip. Yeah.
3: So I think it's like just like a lot of tricks, a lot of like quote unquote like circus, like just like can you do this move? Can you do this thing? And that therefore like that's is hip hop or that is like this art. That's like
4: it's where someone's artistic expression just becomes entirely an entertainment mm-hmm. segment,
2: right?
4: So like I've talked about this many times where I don't know if it's the same now, but even like on the newspapers, like they would have a section like art/culture or art/entertainment. So we're conditioned to just view art as something to be entertained by, which is like, yeah, it can be true, mm-hmm. but like sometimes like you just put things together just for yourself, mm-hmm. just because you needed to get something out. It's not for anyone else's like entertainment purposes. You may not even share it, and someone might get entertained by it, others might get offended by it,
1: mm-hmm. for sure.
4: And it's all subjective, right? So yeah, there is a lot of that on the visual side of it. Like, I've seen this move before, can you do that? Because that's all I relate the hip-hop to. And then, like, something, like, I'll say quickly, too, like, that we have to, like, you know, be mindful of, especially when people come into our space, is because it's a very personal, private, sacred space for us where we get to practice our own craft. We teach our, you know, students. I have my kid and my family come spend time there. So we have to let them know, like, respect first. Like, mm-hmm. like a lot of people think, like, hip-hop is something that is, like, void of that. Like, mm-hmm. where, oh, you can just be looking however you want. They cuss all the time, so why do we have to be polite about learning about hip-hop when we let them know, like, do you know where hip-hop came from? Like, mm-hmm. then they're kind of shocked by it because, like, no one really has ever brought up those issues before, and they've only been surrounded by people that just kind of, like, see it as a face value. Oh, it's a very marketable dance format. It's very flashy. They've seen it on recital stages many times with the flashiest, you know, outfit. And again, in the context of dance, hip-hop is the one that can easily be watered down mm-hmm. and still be acceptable because, like, and a lot of the dance.
1: And oftentimes I'd say that, like, in order for it to be acceptable, it has to be, or they feel it, quote unquote, has to be watered down, you know, like they won't accept it in like a, in a pageant or like on radio if it's not watered down.
0: Right.
1: You know, which is pretty frustrating.
0: Yeah. One thing I'll throw in there too, just like going back to like basically an hour ago of like Jim and myself in the car talking about just how the misconception of, usually with, and this, I guess it's not just exclusive to hip-hop, but just in general, like, performative spaces where the expectation is, what's the output? What's the final output? Oh, do you have a song? Do you have, like, a full set? Are you performing this week at such and such? And it's just such a, that's the expectation that everyone has. I find, like, especially when you're not attuned to, like, what hip-hop's values really are. But just going back to the idea of something, why I even enjoy freestyling is because it's for the moment. It's for the room. It's for the energy that was there and that I locked in at that moment. And that energy cannot be reproduced realistically, mm-hmm. right? And even if we're talking about, like, yeah, like, for sure, I could sit down in a room and record out a full album right now and just be like, yo, this is, like, this is what I put my work into or whatever. And that is important in itself as well. But then there's the other side to contradict that as well, to say, like, what is just to exist rather than needing to feel like, oh, I needed to have captured that in some way. Mm-hmm. So, like, even just like constantly going through that battle at the studio, too, where even Jim and myself is like, yo, we should have recorded that. But then also, like, no, like, sometimes that's just what the, like, that was exclusive for the people in that room at that point. So it doesn't need to become content. It doesn't need to become this or that. It's just being able to be fully present.
4: Mm-hmm. You know? Contentifying it doesn't make it any more real.
1: And I feel like that happens a lot more these days. Now, maybe that's, I mean, we could chalk that up to God knows how many things, like the rise of people using social media. You know, a big part of it is also the fact that hip-hop's kind of becoming a dominant force. It's always been, in my personal opinion, it's always been a tastemaker. It's always been a giant influence on culture in and of itself. But mm-hmm. at least in the music form, it's been brought to the forefront. And that probably happened in its big, like, I think it was the mid-2010s. It became the most consumed genre of music in North America, right? So do you guys fear that it will, that hip-hop will start to lose some of its, like the connection to its cultural roots, the more it evolves into this, I don't know, this form of like commercialism or as popular as it might get.
4: I think we're constantly seeing that, right? Like, mm-hmm. but we see both ends. Like, for example, what K-pop has become is a great example of like a massive entertainment unit entity called K-pop that is so connected, deeply rooted to like Black in American hip-hop culture, how that became this like new thing where people are enjoying it, they're like even participating in the consuming of like cultural appropriation without realizing that that can be harmful, right. So I think in a lot of ways like we're seeing like the ripple effects of that, and it's being masked in a lot of ways, which I mean, I'm of Korean descent, so like I do feel like a sense of pride when I see like movies like Parasite and K-pop Demon Hunter is like, you know, winning all these things. But I see that as an opportunity to now then educate my peers too about like my own roots and actually like where there is the intersectionality, but at the same time, that's where the responsibility and the accountability has to go up as well. And I think like we see the challenges too, but at the same time, like I said, it is an opportunity to open up the conversation, and I think people are willing to listen more, mm-hmm. especially like 3 years ago when hip hop did the 50 years, like that was like, you know, a first time in a while, and it was just around the time of 2024 Olympics as well with breaking making its debut.
1: That's
4: so
1: right.
4: People do have a little more like access to like learning about the roots and history. Like there are documentaries, like the Netflix show, the Get Down, like these are all there. So there is that effect of tastemakers like doing the thing that's being pushed in the right direction. But again, with that, vultures come flocking. Yeah.
1: Of course. So you're saying that essentially, like, you almost kind of see it from, like, you can see that, like, how it could start to lose its cultural roots, at least with the mainstream. But you also see it as, like, a gateway so that people can kind of take that.
4: Yes.
1: And expose themselves more if they're willing.
4: If they're willing, yeah.
1: To go deeper into that.
4: Yeah, because that has to be the main factor, I think.
1: Yeah.
0: Yeah. And, like, you see that a lot, too, especially with, I guess, like, how decentralized something like social media and the internet is, where any trend can just start anywhere and be redefined by who started it the next day. You know what I mean?
1: Right.
0: And it just gets like completely removed from the source of mm-hmm. like where that thing even started in the first place. So I think it's a matter of, I think it naturally, even so before social media too, this stuff would always happen too, right? Where like if someone were to travel somewhere and get exposed to a certain culture and take it back home and just say they're starting it, like no one's going to be able to check them on it. And that's the problem that we're having, right? When it comes to like hip hop, where there's less people to check people on things, or I guess like there's the outnumbering of like
1: right.
0: who's actually participating in the watering down of the culture versus who's actually trying to preserve and protect it. Mm-hmm. And the way I see it too is that it's no different than, you know, I mean, cultures from different countries. Like, it's the same idea where, like, even Jamaican culture, where everyone knows the bad word of Jamaica.
1: Right.
0: And, you know, I mean, that becomes just so watered down in terms of, like, how it's the usage of it. And it's tough, too, because even just being a Jamaican myself and then knowing that who's contributing to the problem are actual Jamaicans in itself as well, then it's like, how do you actually fully like reconcile that problem? And I think it's just at the end of the day, it's just being able to step into the role of educating more and less like, oh, man, this is like all about like tourism and entertainment at this point. Right. Because, again, like when you look at bringing it back to hip hop, that's what it becomes. It's like you can hear that too, like with people like looking towards their favorite artists, like, oh, man, why can't you produce that album that like that Illmatic like album that I loved? Like, yes, that is going to be the album that you resonated with and like the version of the artist that you hold in mind, but we still have to allow the artist to develop and grow in their own as well,
1: for sure.
0: You know what I mean? And it's like being able to educate ourselves on the pillars of the culture, but not only that, I think it's like educating the idea of empathy and understanding of other people too. It's mm-hmm. like, yeah, Andre 3000 dropping a flute album. It's like, oh man, what is he thinking? He's a rapper. No, you don't know him. You know what I mean?
1: Right.
0: Like having that understanding of like, yeah, like these artists can move in whatever ways they feel fit. Just the same way they got drawn to hip hop, they can get drawn to something else. And that's cool too.
1: It's
0: right?
1: Very true. It's very true. Yeah. Guys, we got about 5-ish minutes left, so I know time flies, and I mean, I talk to you guys all the time, and this is usually how it goes anyways, is that we just end up talking and then it just like before I know, yeah, it's like midnight and we're like, oh, okay, whoops, should probably go home. But the last thing I want to talk to you guys about, and I just want to ask you this, because we were sitting here in the exact same spot a year ago today, quite literally August 11th of last year. So I want to ask you guys, because I've seen with my own eyes what you guys have been able to accomplish over the past year. So just for anybody tuned in, what's next? What's next for you guys? What do you guys got on the agenda?
0: Oh, Deem's rubbing his hand. I think
1: He's got the Birdman rubbing on, yeah.
4: That's what's next.
0: Conquer the world.
4: 11 p.m.? 11 p.m.?
3: I guess we're working on building a student portal, right? And with that, we'll have certain access to equipment and to things to better develop artistry and knowledge in different ways. So if you tap in, you'll learn more and figure out exactly what we're talking about.
1: Mm-hmm. Very nice.
0: Yeah, I think if I were to sum it up, it would just be more of like, yeah, just developing and leaning more into like what a school is, you know what I mean? And like having it be an all-encompassing resource hub for everything hip-hop and beyond, you know what I mean? So it's a matter of just like our side of things getting really organized and like being able to like continue to listen to the people of the community and then being able to like bring something to them that that they'll actually find beneficial mm-hmm. in terms of their own studentship as well. But yeah, I don't want to say too much about it because, you know, it's still in the build, but I would say like it, from my side of things, how I'm seeing it with 509 is just a matter of getting much more organized and like over delivering on the student proposition.
1: Fair enough.
0: Yeah.
4: I think definitely a lot was covered already like by Deem and Greg, but also like throughout the chat to let everyone know what we're kind of about. So mm-hmm. I think it's just continuing that part of the mission where we're just making noise, because like I still feel like we're just starting, you know, and like it honestly it means a lot like coming from you and like people in our corners and pockets actually seeing like who we are, what we do on a regular basis, like giving us those types of, you know, comments, feedback and props is like where we want to like it matters more, because like we want to know how we can reciprocate that,
1: right?
4: Because like we hear the types of comments all the time, like, oh my god, you guys are doing so cool, good for mm-hmm. you guys. I genuinely sometimes don't know how to respond to that, because like, I don't think you know what we do,
1: right?
4: So for you to just make, I'm flattered, but like really we don't do these like for that type of comment, right? Mm-hmm. So I think at this point, we're just seeing how, like, yo, we have our people that actually see our vision and yeah. are part of our vision. Like, they're the ones contributing. And I owe a lot to these two as well, and the people that are kind of, like, extended families of, like, these two. So I've really been seeing a lot of internal focus and pouring more of this effort into, like, our students, junior kids, seniors, and adults. And we took a lot of time, like, off last year from the community outreach like we had done in the past, so we kind of see this year being a little bit more just slow and chill, which is fine, mm-hmm. and giving us more time for like family and stuff like that. But now recognizing that like we can make some noise and we can let people know who we are, what we do, and I think like people are also waiting for that too.
1: I'm excited to see this, guys. Gentlemen, thank you so much for joining me once again. This is fantastic. I mean, love talking to you guys always. I'm sure I'll see you guys next week or something like that. But you guys are always welcome on air on Radio Western whenever you guys want, really, genuinely. Right.
2: What's
1: always
2: your
1: welcome.
2: Tomorrow look like?
1: Tomorrow, actually, pretty open, so swing on by. Yeah, ditch camp. We'll chop it up on air.
4: No camp, so we'll be here. Yeah. But in 52 weeks, we'll be back.
1: There we go. Yeah. All right, gentlemen, thank you so much. Everybody, keep it locked to Check the Rhyme. You're going to hear me again in like 3 minutes as I hop on with the rest of the Outside the Frame crew as we discuss hip-hop and film. Don't go anywhere. 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We will be right back.
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1: 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Hold on. I can actually even like.
3: Oh, yeah.
1: Got the funk flex
4: you gave,
1: bomb.
4: You are, gave him toys. He's
5: are
4: already
5: you crazy,
4: acting
5: dude.
4: Up.
5: Giving me a drumstick
4: yeah,
5: and a.
4: He's already acting.
5: Yeah, dude. That's crazy. That's crazy.
1: That's insane. 94.9 Radio Western. You're tuned in to Outside the Frame, London's only movie talk show. My name's Elijah.
3: I'm Maddie.
5: I'm Mike.
6: I'm Dalton.
1: And, headphone check.
5: Oh, yeah.
3: We're pretty good here.
1: Are we
4: they
1: back?
4: Work.
3: Sounds
4: they
3: pretty
4: work.
3: Good.
1: You can hear us. You could hear the bomb.
3: Everything.
4: Yeah.
1: Mm-hmm. Oh, my God.
3: You could hear the bomb.
1: We are so back, guys. We are so back.
5: We need the headphones today. It's very important.
1: It is. And we'll get into why that is in just a few seconds.
4: Because Elijah's going to be going crazy on the soundboard.
1: yeah. And this little bell here. I'm just going to do like a 15-minute drum solo with
4: impromptu.
1: This.
4: Impromptu.
1: Yeah. On top of a Santa hat. This means nothing to the people listening to this right now.
5: No.
1: I promise it'll make sense in just a bit. Housekeeping.
5: Mm-hmm.
1: Next week.
4: Housekeeping.
1: Ooh. What's next week?
4: Would you like trivia. A mint for your
3: pillow? I'm trying to keep us on track.
1: You're answering my question. Yeah. I was like, nah. Derailed.
4: This is going to be a great show, I can tell already.
1: Yeah. You guys were all really excited for this episode. So yeah.
5: I almost didn't come, to be honest.
1: Yeah, I'm not surprised by that at all.
5: Just wait. I would have just waited outside.
1: It's actually kind of to come support.
5: Yeah, show support.
4: Just stand outside the door. Just shake your head.
5: Yeah.
3: You got a donut, so you're good.
4: Yeah, you had a donut.
5: Two. I actually had two.
3: Yeah.
1: There you go.
5: I was going to bring the whole thing in here and just eat donuts the whole time. That's what Dalton suggested.
3: It would sound really
4: straight
3: nice.
4: Into the mic.
5: That would have been so funny.
1: That's great radio. Just
5: fantastic.
1: Scarfing down.
5: You said housekeeping. It's trivia next week.
3: It's trivia next week.
5: It's exciting.
4: Where's that happening?
5: At the Holy Diver.
3: Mm-hmm.
4: Yes.
5: Yeah.
1: Not at Highland?
5: No. Don't. I mean, come to the Highland if you want to see a movie. That's important. But next Tuesday at 8 p.m., you can come to the Holy Diver, and that's where trivia will be. So don't come to Western either.
4: Yeah,
1: that is correct.
5: Again, you can come to Western. It's fun. It's a great place. But
1: if you come here next Tuesday at 8 p.m., it's going to be very desolate.
5: Yeah.
1: You'll get very lost.
5: And where are we going to be?
1: We're going to be at the Holy Diver.
5: That's right.
1: That's right.
5: 8 p.m. And we are going to do the secret film today. So
1: that is correct.
5: So that's going to happen.
3: Yep.
5: But not right away.
1: Literally have a sticky note so that I do not forget this today.
5: That's awesome.
1: Yeah, I had to write down all of my...
5: What that means, if you don't know what that is there will be a place on the trivia sheet, and it will say secret film, and then you just write it down.
1: The secret film.
5: It's
1: whatever
5: easy.
1: The film that we say is the secret film today, it gets you an extra point. And we've actually seen people win because of that. So
4: absolutely.
5: Yeah, or jump.
3: Get up in the rankings.
5: Yeah, exactly.
1: Yeah. Separate the babies from the grown folk, you know?
5: Yeah. I think
4: sometimes it's a tiebreaker, too.
3: Yeah.
5: It is, yes.
1: Often, I would say. Yeah. Oftentimes, it is a tiebreaker. So.
5: I would also say that we're going to have some awesome prizes.
1: I would agree.
5: You know, I'm just saying, okay, objectively... We have the best prizes
3: pretty
5: the city.
3: Pretty,
1: and we've done our recon. So, our reconnaissance.
5: We've sent out a couple of spies, mainly one spy.
1: Yeah.
5: Who will not be named.
3: No.
5: That has gone around the city.
4: Let's just
5: and
4: say she is a very top secret agent.
3: Could be any of us.
5: Could be any of us.
1: Yep.
5: And I can honestly say our prizes
3: our
5: are the
3: prizes
5: best.
3: Our prizes slap. Yeah, they're great.
5: Yeah, they're really good. Because Holy Diver's involved, Radio Western's involved. Highlands
4: Cinema.
5: Involved. So, you know, you're going to get a lot of movie related stuff, but also stuff from the bar. And it's great stuff. Music related things, vinyl and whatnot.
1: Yep. Generally, the vinyl is the secret movie, is associated with the secret movie. Spoiler alert, this time's no different. So,
5: there you go.
1: Yeah, it's going to be.
5: What are we doing today, dude?
1: I'm so glad that you asked me this, Mike, because today at the station, we are doing 24 hours. It's a special sheet programming day is what we call it, where it's 24 hours of programming surrounding one topic. Today's topic is hip hop because it is the 53rd anniversary of the quote unquote creation. They've
5: 53
1: taken...
5: is an odd thing, though. Wouldn't you go 50 and then 55? Or...
1: Well, we just do it every year.
5: Oh, you just do it every year.
1: Yeah.
5: Got you.
1: Yeah, we did it last year as well, but it fell on a Monday last year. So
5: makes sense.
1: This year it just happened to fall on a Tuesday.
5: Yeah.
1: So that's how years work.
5: So we're just going to play an album. for the whole time.
1: We're going to dissect.
4: It's freestyle rap today.
3: Yes. The entire episode.
5: We've all come with our best jabs, our word jabs, you know, at each other. We're just going to diss each other.
3: It's a
5: roast battle.
4: Yeah. Awesome.
5: We're going to recreate the final scene from Eight Mile. Call it a day.
1: Oh, yeah. I'm sure that movie might get brought up today, but we are going to talk about some hip-hop in film. And so I have this entire episode segmented into three different parts. The first part, we are going to talk about the Mount Rushmore of hip-hop actors/actresses who have the best filmographies. We'll see who kind of stands the test of time amongst all of them. And then the second one, we're going to play – the second segment, we're going to play a game. And that is what this – if you would do the honors, Mike. Nice.
4: It wasn't great.
3: Give it up.
1: There we go.
4: Yeah, that's a good one.
1: And that will be used for the game later today, where you're all going to have to guess the movie that is being sampled in a specific hip hop song. So I have collected my giant amount of songs here, just the clips of the dialogue, but you'll have to guess where the dialogue comes from. And then afterwards, we're going to discuss our favorite performance from a hip hop performer in a movie. So. Does that sound about right? Is that everything I told you?
5: Yeah.
1: Yeah?
5: I think so.
1: I didn't hide anything from you guys?
5: No.
3: Not yet.
1: Okay.
5: Not yet.
1: Okay. That's fantastic. Then I think, are we all ready to get into this?
5: Oh, yeah.
3: Yeah.
1: Fantastic. Okay. So we'll start with the Mount Rushmore then. We've done this before on this show, the Mount Rushmore. We choose four people whose whatever the topic may be, and the impact of these four particular people or movies, I think we've done.
5: Yeah, movies like the Mount Rushmore of
1: I think
5: whatever.
1: We did Adam Sandler's.
5: Yeah, exactly. I don't know. Can I throw out a name just to kick us off?
3: Yeah.
1: Sure.
5: It's a name that unfortunately has like some negative connotations as the last couple of years because he had an unfortunate incident at the Oscars. I don't know if this person, if Will Smith, like we have to talk about him because I think
3: he's one of the biggest names.
5: He's one of the biggest names, but also like during his run, he really was the most successful actor box office wise for a while. Mm-hmm. And he would, a lot of times, like in Bad Boys or Men in Black or any of these kind of movies,
4: Wild Wild West,
1: Independence Day.
5: Did he have a song in Independence Day?
1: Oh, sorry, I didn't know that's where you're
5: so
1: going with that.
5: He would have the title song from the film. So. Mm-hmm. He has a song called Wild Wild West, and then it
4: you
5: comes
4: like that
5: up.
4: Movie?
5: And it's a wild movie, dude.
4: Yeah. That's why they called it that.
5: It's
4: they said it twice. That's how wild.
5: It's a fascinating, insane.
4: I love
5: movie.
4: That movie.
5: Highly recommend looking up Kevin Smith's story about that movie.
4: Oh yeah,
5: it's really good. It's about a producer who was hell bent on putting a giant spider in a movie.
3: Yeah,
4: because he was supposed to do it in Superman, right?
5: Right, yeah. And it's about a 23rd because Kevin Smith only like he, you know in his interviews. Well, this was on the one of his DVDs.
4: Yeah,
5: he answers like four questions and it's 3.5 hours long. Mm-hmm. But he tells some
1: that
5: really good
1: about right for Kevin Smith. Yeah,
5: he tells some really great stories, and this is one of them about Wild Wild West. But anyways, my point is that. He usually has a song at the end.
3: Yeah.
5: You know, Men in Black, you know, is the other one. Like, it's always thing from the movie.
1: I hope that's how every song goes. Yeah. Bad Boys.
5: Wild
1: Wild West.
5: Wild Wild West.
1: I mean, they were called the song.
5: That's,
1: yeah.
5: That's what I'm saying. They're literally called the thing.
1: Yeah.
5: And that's
4: it's pretty sick.
5: It's, yeah.
1: We need to get back to that time, by the way.
4: Yeah, absolutely.
1: It doesn't have to be a hip hop artist.
4: No, Will Smith has to do it for every movie. Every movie needs.
1: Well, King Richard.
5: Can I give you a more recent example of this?
1: Sure.
5: Eminem's Venom. When that dropped in the crowd, I was just like, "That dude, this movie's so sick."
3: That was the best part of the movie.
5: Remember when we saw Venom 3?
4: Yeah,
5: that was.
4: Did we see Venom 2 together? Or just
5: no,
4: three?
5: Just
1: what
5: three.
1: Was the third one called? The Last Dance.
4: The Last Dance.
5: Last Dance. It's a ridiculous
3: awesome.
5: Trilogy, but it's awesome.
4: Yeah, they go to like Vegas.
1: Yeah.
4: That one?
1: Yep.
5: But anyways, Eminem did that. And literally, that song, he just says Venom, like, that's in the song, dude. So it is there, you know.
1: That's fair. It hasn't gone away entirely.
5: No. Mm-hmm. Anyway, so.
1: Will Smith,
5: I think.
1: Has to be there.
5: I think he has to be one of the four.
3: I think we can agree on that.
1: I think he's the only name that was, like, for certain 100%. Like, he was, I mean, he's the first person whose name comes up when you think of like a rapper that turned into
3: a movie star.
1: A movie star, right? Yeah. I mean, yeah, he was the first rapper, I believe, to win a Grammy and then kind of used that as leverage to kind of get into TV, but then also then after that, just to get into, to become one of the biggest movie stars.
4: Dude, he was doing it on he had the song for the TV show,
1: yeah,
4: too.
1: Yeah, The Fresh Prince of Bel-Air. Yeah, exactly.
5: I mean, was there, and is this kind of, is he kind of the first, you know what I mean?
3: At least to make the jump?
5: To make that jump.
4: Like,
5: in,
4: that,
5: into,
4: successfully.
5: Like that successfully?
1: That successfully, absolutely. Because, yeah. I mean, like, LL Cool J was kind of doing it around that time. Like, actually, he was more like late 90s, not was, early 90s, I believe.
5: I mean, he was around. But I just mean, like with the television show.
4: Oh. About Ice-T.
5: Ice-T. Yeah.
1: Well, he was Law & Order back in, like, in the 2000s.
5: If we're talking, but he was in film.
4: He was in film in
5: Like the film
4: Ricochet?
5: Called Ricochet.
4: Which, that's which right. also, he sings the song
5: sings
4: with the title.
5: And it's and it's the song of the title.
4: Hit by
5: right.
4: the Ricochet.
5: Hit by the Ricochet. Listen to Six Flicks of our Ricochet episode to hear that song at the end. Anyways, yeah, so he was around. But, I mean, to this level, though?
4: Yeah, no.
5: Was
4: no,
5: there?
4: I don't think anyone's ever been at that level.
3: Yeah, few actors are.
4: Yeah.
3: Not even.
5: That's true.
4: Yeah, yeah. Absolutely.
1: That is true, especially because of, I mean, his run, Will Smith's run from, I don't know, from like 90, with the exception of Ali, his run from like 98 or 97 till 2000.
5: I would go back to like 95. Dude.
1: 95,
5: like,
1: okay.
5: Like the first Bad Boys movie was, was a smash.
1: So from Bad Boy till probably, like, it probably ended with Seven Pounds, I think it was called, in like 2008, I believe. That run, every movie he made crossed $100 million at the domestic box office.
5: It was just guaranteed.
1: Yeah. Guaranteed. Yeah. If you put him in a movie, it was crossing that threshold.
5: And that run of the 90s he had, it like with Bad Boys and Independence Day, Men in Black, Enemy at the State, of the State, you know, that was just an all-time, like, in terms of, like, popcorn action movies. I don't know if there's anything. He was also just, like, everyone loved him.
3: Yeah.
5: It just didn't matter.
1: He was America's sweetheart.
5: Yeah. Like, at when I was 11, 12, 13, those movies are coming out. If Will Smith's in the movie, I'm going to see it.
3: Yeah.
1: Oh, yeah.
3: Very charismatic.
5: I don't even know what the movie is. Doesn't matter. If it's like, oh, it's Will Smith, perfect. Going to see it.
1: Oh, yeah.
5: Yeah, because you know you're going to have a good time. That was the thing. And it was just, you knew it was going to be a good time. He was just so likable on screen. And like,
4: and then it all changed.
1: And then it all changed. Yeah. There was one exception to that rule, maybe two, because I actually quite enjoy Ali. I think it's I like that movie. The one I would say in that entire run that was a giant departure, not even his charisma could really save it, was Legend of Bagger Vance. You guys watched that movie?
5: Oh yeah,
1: No, yeah, good call. Very very boring.
4: I forgot that existed until you mentioned it.
1: Yeah,
5: that was
4: you're a Hitch guy, or no, not Hitch.
1: You're like Hitch a lot.
4: You like Hancock. That was
1: Hancock is the one that's close to my heart. Yeah, written by Vince Gilligan, I believe. Yeah,
4: Vince Gilligan.
1: Yeah. I still have the hat.
4: I know you do.
1: The Hancock hat.
4: I called you out on it one time. Yeah. I was like,
1: you did.
4: I was like, what's that hat? You're like, it's Hancock. I'm like, that's crazy.
1: Yeah, because you were like, dude, your hat kind of looks like the Will Smith movie Hancock.
3: Yeah.
1: I was like, yeah,
4: it is.
1: Oh my God, somebody realized. And I believe, who was it? Was it Brian at Trivia last time called me out on it as well.
4: Yeah.
1: He's like, why do you have that hat? Yeah.
4: Like, well, because you announced it to everybody there.
1: I did.
3: Yeah. So, you know.
1: I'm a proud papa. I don't know. Yeah. Like, yeah, it's...
5: Movie sucks, bro.
1: It's not very
4: Hitch
1: good.
4: Hitch is worse. Hitch is worse.
5: Hitch is not good either.
4: Hitch is rough.
1: Yeah.
5: Yeah, I actually, you know what? I might rock Hancock before I rock Hitch. Yeah.
4: Anyway, at least Charlize is in Hancock.
5: Yeah, that's true.
1: Yeah, she is.
5: Yeah.
3: Shall we put forth another name?
5: Go for it.
1: Yeah. Did you have a name?
5: So
1: in,
5: we're
1: in
5: all
1: mind?
5: Agreed.
3: Yeah.
5: Will Smith.
4: Yeah.
5: Is on there.
1: Which
5: president is he taking? We have to assign.
1: I don't know my presidents, dude.
5: We have to assign a president.
4: Is it all presidents or is it just like politicians?
1: I think they're presidents.
5: Well, I think
4: are they all presidents?
5: Pretty sure.
4: We're Canadian. We don't know this stuff.
3: I'm going to put forward the next name then.
5: Yes.
3: For Mr. Ice Cube.
4: Of course.
1: So, yes, this was. This
3: so,
1: was,
3: yes.
1: This was the other one when you had asked the question earlier, has anyone broken into film as successfully as Will Smith? And I'd argue that Ice Cube's introduction to film was actually much better.
3: When he broke in. Yes.
1: When he broke in. Yes. Because his first film right off the rip is Boys in the Hood.
4: Mm-hmm. Yeah.
1: Right? So, pretty solid way to start your career.
3: Yes.
1: did not sustain that very long, but I mean,
5: hey, well, then hey, wasn't he in Friday too?
3: War of the Worlds came out last year.
1: That's what I meant. His run in the 90s.
3: Yes. Yeah.
1: Ice Cube's run in the 90s is unbelievable.
4: Even the early 2000s, he was still hitting box office numbers, you know.
1: Yeah,
5: cuz he's also in Deep Blue Sea? Isn't that him?
1: I thought that was LL Cool J.
5: Oh, is it LL?
1: That's LL Cool J.
5: Man, that's such a good part.
1: Yeah.
5: Oh. That's so good, dude.
1: Ice Cube's equivalent to that was his role in Anaconda.
5: Anaconda, that's what it is.
1: Yeah.
5: Anaconda's so sick, too.
1: Anaconda is.
4: I like the sequel.
5: Yeah. No, of course.
4: Nobody
5: you
4: else
5: do.
4: Does. Yeah. I do.
1: Are you talking about the 2025 sequel-ish thing with Jack Black and Paul Rudd?
4: No, I'm talking about Curse of the Blood Orchid.
1: Ah.
5: He's got the full title unlocked, dude.
4: The first
5: Anaconda, and I would say Deep Blue Sea, though, that, like, you know, LL Cool J's in that, but both of those
4: good movies.
5: Both of those movies rip very hard.
3: And then he made the jump to, like, family movies.
5: Oh, yeah.
3: So
1: sure
3: that,
1: did.
3: Like, as a kid, like, that's how I knew him originally. So he did have, like, some longevity in terms of career, but it was definitely he shot out like a rocket, and then it's been, you know, some different projects came out. Well,
5: I think too, what's interesting about that is, like, very different rap career than Will Smith.
1: You know what I mean?
4: Ice Cube might be the best rapper on our Mount Rushmore, if we're going, like...
1: Likely.
4: Yeah. It's also, like, he kind of started, like, Ice Cube started almost a dynasty now, because he's got his son acting now.
3: Yeah.
4: Mm-hmm. His son's getting big roles, you know?
1: Yeah. Shockingly big roles. Yeah. Like, because I thought...
4: He was in Godzilla, right?
1: He was in Godzilla. Mm-hmm. And he was kind of, like... He didn't, like, have the trajectory that I thought he would after Straight Outta Compton.
4: Yeah.
1: But he's actually taking roles in interesting movies rather than just, like, you know, just doing Den of Thieves and Den of Thieves 2 and whatnot. Which, don't get me wrong. Do not get me wrong. Do not get me wrong. Do not get me wrong. Those movies rip.
5: Let's settle down.
1: But he could have easily stuck in that lane only.
5: Yeah, totally.
1: And just, co-starred, you know, with Gerard Butler his whole life. By the way, I had to look it up, but it's George Washington, Thomas Jefferson, Theodore Roosevelt, Abraham Lincoln.
4: Okay, all presidents.
1: All presidents.
5: So which one is Will Smith? Probably Abraham.
1: God, what are these guys known for?
4: Because he's tall and skinny.
5: Honest Abe.
1: That works. Yeah.
5: He's honest.
1: Honest to a fault, actually, I'd say. Yeah. Will Smith?
5: Yeah. Well, sure. Also, like the OG, you know what I mean? Like, he's like the kind of first one.
1: Wouldn't George Washington be the first?
4: George Washington was the first, yeah.
3: That's fine.
4: Abe was
1: first. Let's give George Washington.
4: A little bit later, yeah.
1: Let's give Ice Cube George Washington, since Boys in the Hood was 92, I think.
4: Yeah.
5: Okay, yeah. Was it 92? Was it that early?
4: I think
1: it was pretty early. It was 92 or 9. It was like 90 to 92. Yeah, one of those years. So I'm just like very quickly jotting all of
5: this
1: down.
5: I think it's funny to sign
1: 91.
5: Yeah, you were right in the middle.
4: Right in the middle.
1: So close.
4: Said.
1: Great.
5: Yeah.
1: Great pick.
3: We all agree on that, I guess.
4: Oh yeah.
5: I think so. Yeah. Okay. Yeah. I think that's another good name up there. It was on my list. So.
1: Yeah. I think those two are the ones that I had that were for sure.
4: Yeah,
1: everybody here is now. It gets into a
3: now we can talk about it.
1: It gets into a kind of a debate. So,
5: I'll throw out a name.
1: Yeah, I will throw out a name. I'm looking through my list. Let's throw out. I'll throw out Common.
3: Mm-hmm.
4: Sure.
1: Let's let it marinate for a little bit.
3: The thing with Common is he does a lot of TV shows.
1: He does do a lot of TV shows.
3: Yeah, that was kind of my only thing.
1: However. He's got American Gangster in there.
3: Mm-hmm. Mm-hmm.
1: He's got Smokin' Aces. Mike. He's got Movie 43.
5: Movie 43. Yeah.
1: He's got John Wick 2.
5: Mm-hmm. Yeah.
1: So there are. He's got some, like. He's
4: Those
1: got Selma. Selma in there. He's got some Prestige, but he's also got some blockbusters.
5: Can I throw DMX?
1: DMX. Now that's a name.
4: Cradle of the Grave.
1: Cradle of the Grave. Romeo Must Die.
5: Romeo Must Die. Right?
1: Belly.
5: Belly.
4: Yep.
5: Belly's sick.
1: Some good movies.
4: DMX is for sure on my list.
5: I'm just throwing out a name that I would say that's like comparable to Common. Like,
1: yeah.
5: I think
1: maybe we're missing
5: a couple of other names, but
1: I would also throw in Mos Def. Yeah. Mos Def had an interesting career.
5: Mos Def is interesting.
1: He had some interesting roles. He kind of was also someone who kind of veered into TV eventually.
5: Yeah, but he's done a lot of movies.
1: He has done a lot of movies, especially in the 2000s. He was really putting in his work.
4: Be Kind Rewind, come on.
1: Love that movie.
4: Yeah.
1: Be Kind Rewind, The Italian Job.
5: Mm-hmm. Yeah.
1: 16 Blocks. You're throwing your hand around.
3: I wanted to throw in Queen Latifah.
1: Yeah. Was on my list.
3: Because also, like, had a lot of starring roles, too. Which I think a lot of times people are playing, like, secondary characters or they're just not in the movies as much. So, like, she was out leading. And I think that was also a big part of, like, why I wanted to include her. And she was one of the first, like, female rappers to make that jump, too. So,
1: very
4: she,
1: true.
4: She had a pretty good career, too, doing this. Yeah. Like,
5: she was in a lot of movies.
4: Locked down for a while. A
5: lot of movies. Yeah,
1: that is true. And I believe, if I'm remembering correctly, besides Will Smith, the only rapper who's been nominated for an acting award for the Oscars. So
5: interesting.
4: What'd she get?
1: Chicago.
5: Yeah.
4: Oh, yeah.
1: Supporting actress of Chicago. Yeah. So I think that alone might be worth putting Queen Latifah in there.
4: Yeah. I like
5: Set
4: it.
5: I like it.
3: Might be worth it.
1: Set it off. Great movie.
3: And, like, for me personally as a kid,
5: Taxi.
3: It was like, yeah. I saw her.
5: Well,
1: not wrong.
5: That?
1: She was in
3: there
1: that.
3: There was a romantic movie called Last Holiday.
1: Yeah,
3: where
1: of
3: she
1: course.
3: Thinks
1: yeah.
3: she's dying, but then she's not actually. Yeah. But it, like, me and my sister watched that when we were kids a lot. Mm-hmm. So it's
1: really?
3: Like one of those ones where I'm just like, yeah, Queen Latifah was like someone I grew up with watching. So
1: did you watch it every holiday?
3: No, every last holiday.
1: Always thought this holiday was going to be
3: the
1: last
3: end.
1: One.
3: It's the end.
5: Jimmy Fallon. Just the other person in Taxi.
1: In Taxi?
5: Sorry.
3: Yes, in The Last Holiday?
5: I think that's the correct choice.
1: Yes. And now we have a number four.
4: Yeah. I'm going to do a bit first. I'm going to throw out.
3: Do it.
4: I'm going to throw out Timothée Chalamet for little
3: rapper.
4: Timmy Tim.
3: Rapper first.
4: Got quite an acting career.
3: Started
4: you know?
3: As a rapper.
4: Started
3: moved
4: as
3: into
4: a rapper.
3: Acting.
4: I don't know. I don't know what the eligibility rules are.
3: Rules were a little loose.
4: I got a real one. Though.
1: No, but here's the thing. Let's talk about it.
4: Okay.
1: Because Little Timmy put out a remix to a song from a rapper named SD Kid. Just last year.
4: Yeah.
1: Out of everybody we've named, he has the most recent output.
4: Most recent rap song.
1: So, you know, it's worth it.
5: Can I throw out Marky Mark?
3: Yeah. Yeah.
1: That would hurt to throw him on. Yeah. He has one song, maybe an album, I think.
5: One album.
4: Yeah.
1: I've never heard this album. I've got to be honest.
4: Heard one song, though.
1: I've heard one song.
4: Yeah. That's for sure.
1: Yeah. I'd say, like, out of all of the names that we've brought up, he probably has the most. Besides,
5: okay, can I throw out a real one?
3: Yeah.
4: Well, can I do my real one?
3: Yeah, you haven't gone yet.
1: You've been patient.
3: He hasn't gone yet.
5: I thought Timotei.
4: No, that was my bit.
5: Okay.
4: I'll go with a more recent one, and I'll put ASAP Rocky.
3: He was on my list. Yeah.
4: Because
1: that's interesting.
3: He's bringing some good fire lately.
4: Here's the thing: highest to lowest, say what you want about the movie, he's fantastic.
1: So good in that
3: one
1: movie.
3: The best scenes.
5: If I had legs, I'd kick legs. You.
1: Great in that too.
4: Dope.
1: Come on.
5: Dope is dope.
1: Dope is
3: and
1: dope.
3: And it feels like he's going to keep going.
4: He is.
3: He's still, you know, he's still climbing.
5: I also feel like maybe we need someone from the last
4: this
5: era. 10
3: yeah, newer.
5: Years.
1: Yeah.
5: Yeah.
1: Okay. I like that.
5: I don't know.
1: I'm
5: interested in other names, you know?
1: Well, I had like two Timothée Chalamet-esque names on mine as well, because they did start out as rappers, but they didn't really have as much.
4: Mm-hmm.
1: There was the rapper Prince Ali.
4: Mm-hmm.
1: I don't know if you know who this Prince Ali character is. His real name is Mahershala Ali.
3: Mm-hmm.
1: Mm-hmm. So, I mean, he would probably... Actually, even with his filmography, he's got two Oscars to his name, but... I don't know if
5: one person we haven't talked about, which maybe should at least get a mention, is Tupac.
4: Yeah.
5: You know,
1: Tupac was huge.
5: He obviously not a long career, unfortunately, but he was in some pretty iconic roles, specifically in Juice, which is my favorite of
4: Poetic
5: his
4: Justice.
5: Poetic Justice.
1: That's right.
5: The very underseen Gridlocked.
1: Yep.
5: which I saw on City TV at about 12 a.m.
1: That's exactly
5: in
1: right.
5: Like 97 or something. Anyway, I just thought I'd throw his name into the mix just because we may not talk about it. I don't know. Maybe he'll come up later. But
4: what about RZA?
1: RZA's got some interesting movies under his belt.
4: He was in like Jarmusch movies, and he's also making movies.
5: Well, see, at first, I thought that we were picking our favorite one, like, and then we'd build like so we just talk about it. And my pick was going to be RZA.
3: Mm-hmm.
5: So I think he's also written and directed.
4: Yeah,
1: that's right.
4: That's what I'm saying. He's making them and acting, and like,
5: a movie that just came out last year, actually. And he's been in the game for a long time.
1: Yeah. Mm-hmm.
4: And works with interesting people.
1: He does.
4: He has a very interesting career.
1: Someone else
5: really obsessed with kung fu movie.
1: He really is, yeah. I mean, yeah, you can listen to every like Wu-Tang album. And, yeah. And you're
5: I won't, and I haven't.
1: You probably wouldn't, but actually, you know what? I'll talk to you off air, because I think there is one album of his you would really like. But
5: I like his acting, though.
1: Mm-hmm. Yeah. Andre 3000 is someone who could also fit that bill.
4: I just think of the Key and Peele skit with Andre.
1: He's playing the flute. Yeah, he looks like the Pied Piper.
4: Wasn't he in something recently? It was like a really, it was strange that he was in it.
1: Yes, he was in, well, I think it was the last, I think it was actually the last Noah, not the last Noah Baumbach, but he was in a Noah Baumbach movie, White Noise.
4: Was it White Noise that he was
5: White
4: in?
5: Noise.
1: I believe he was in White Noise. He was in Showing Up, Kelly Reichardt.
4: Oh, yeah. Mm-hmm.
1: He's worked with Claire Denis as well.
4: That's sweet.
1: So he's worked with some interesting people.
4: He's in Four Brothers.
1: He was in Four Brothers.
4: It
1: that
4: was
1: movie
4: White
1: rips.
4: Noise. It was
1: okay.
4: White Noise.
5: Can I give
4: High
5: you...
4: High Life. That was the... Yeah,
1: yeah Claire Denis. That's right, yeah.
4: That was just like...
1: Where he plays a gardener in space with Robert like Pattinson.
4: Yeah.
5: Can I give you a little Bow Wow?
1: Oh, sure. Like Mike, dude?
4: Like Mike.
3: Okay.
4: Yeah. I used to love Like Mike.
1: Yeah. Oh, yeah.
5: Of course.
1: That was a huge movie for me growing up. Yeah.
5: I mean, he...
4: Ludacris? Come on, guys.
1: Every Fast and the Furious movie,
4: every
1: and that's
4: Fast
1: about
4: and
1: it.
4: Every Fast and the Furious movie.
3: If we're playing a little like loose and good, with like hip-hop, Janelle Monáe. I wasn't sure if she was kind of in the ballpark of what we were going for.
1: That
3: I feel
1: could
3: like
1: work.
3: She's
4: a little
3: like,
4: more R&B.
3: Yeah,
4: I'd say,
3: a little,
1: yeah
3: like,
1: for
3: that's
1: sure.
3: why I was like, it's kind of like teetering that line. Yeah.
1: But
4: definitely worth
1: impressive
4: a show.
1: Resume.
3: Yeah. And just again, like kind of starting out on things. I feel like she could be doing more in the future as well. But
1: yeah,
4: was Moonlight her first movie?
3: I think
1: yes.
4: Her
1: yeah.
4: first
5: isn't,
4: movie.
5: Isn't she
4: was
5: more
4: best
5: of
4: picture?
5: Like an actual musician though?
3: Yeah. That's why I'm like we're straddling the line of like music genres here. But I'm like you know R&B, hip hop.
1: I kind of like the ASAP
5: Rocky one.
1: Might as
5: well throw
1: like,
5: Jennifer Hudson in there too. Yeah. If we're gonna like, because then she would be on there.
1: Yeah. Well. Yeah. Technically. Yeah. Yeah.
5: She's awesome.
1: Yeah. Oh, yeah. In Cats, especially, man.
4: Yes.
3: Yeah.
5: Well, I meant on the musical side.
1: Oh yeah, her voice is incredible. I like the ASAP Rocky.
5: I think. I think that's a really good, well-rounded four.
4: And he's got.
5: You
4: he's
5: know.
4: Got, like he's done.
5: It's
4: solid
5: like the
4: work,
5: up and coming,
4: and he's,
5: you know,
4: he's going to keep doing it.
5: Like Maddie said, like he's going to keep going.
1: Yeah, which so. I guess, yeah, we didn't assign ASAP.
4: Well,
1: we also didn't assign Queen Latifah.
4: Queen Latifah's Thomas Jefferson.
5: Well, who's the newest? Who's the newest president on there?
1: Doesn't matter. We only have one spot
4: he's
1: left.
4: Roosevelt.
5: And I think it's Roosevelt. Yeah.
1: Oh, so that actually works
5: that
1: out pretty well.
5: Works out perfect.
1: Okay. So we've got.
5: I think it's funny when we assign either movies or people to the presidents. We kind of did it the last time we did it too.
1: We did.
5: Yeah. It's funny.
1: There we go. We have our Mount Rushmore. Will Smith as Abe.
5: Yeah.
1: Ice Cube as Washington. Queen Latifah as Jefferson, and ASAP Rocky as Roosevelt.
5: Yeah, that's great.
3: There you go.
5: Yeah.
1: What
5: etch their faces on the side of a mountain.
3: Let's change it up. It's been a long time like that.
4: Yeah. Exactly.
1: Absolutely.
5: That'd be so sick.
4: Also, Thomas Jefferson would be so unbelievably angry to have a black woman replace his face.
5: Be awesome, dude.
4: Like, he would be so, like no one would have ever been more mad in existence.
1: Who's the manager of Mount Rushmore? I'm gonna. I want to get in contact with them.
5: Yeah. Pitch this.
1: Yeah. Yeah, I'm sure they'll be happy with
4: it. And we'll say, you guys will front the bill.
3: Yeah. Yeah. We just bring you the concept.
4: All expenses paid by you.
5: Yeah.
4: But and here's our idea.
1: Yeah. And we want proposing. Full credit for
4: full
1: it.
4: Full credit.
1: Today.
5: Yeah.
4: We're changing the name
5: presented
4: to something.
5: outside the frame, dude. We get it presented by on the Mount Rushmore.
1: See, this is great marketing for us, guys.
4: We carve it right under their faces.
5: Right under their faces, dude.
4: Tuesdays at 6 p.m.
5: See, that's the thing. They needed a name check. That's the problem is that you see their faces, but like
1: who's
5: that? Why didn't they just take an extra 4 years or however long it took?
4: Put the names under there.
1: Wouldn't take that long.
3: No.
1: It wouldn't be that hard. we're going to cut to a quick commercial break, and then we're going to jump into our hip-hop sample game right afterwards, so don't go anywhere. We'll be right back with more Outside the Frame.
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0: 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Ah, you're tuned in to Outside the Frame, London's only movie talk show. We are in the midst of our hip hop episode. We just went through our Mount Rushmore of hip hop actors, and now it is time to have some fun. Are you guys ready to have some fun?
1: Oh yeah.
2: We were having fun before, too.
1: Yeah.
0: But this is more fun. Now we're
2: competitive. Yeah. That's the thing.
1: Now it's getting exactly.
3: We get to hit stuff.
0: And I've given you weapons to hit things with. So
3: I'm just gonna hit Dalton when I'm ready.
1: Yeah. Just keep your knuckles.
2: So if you hear me go, ah, that means Mike buzzed in.
0: Okay. Remember back when we used to just say ding?
3: Ding.
0: Yeah, that was just our thing. We were like, ding, ding, ding. I'd have to guess who said it first.
2: Well, you're going to be guessing here, too.
1: Yeah,
2: it's just going to be...
0: I'm looking, so yeah.
3: So what's the... We got to be what sort of...
2: I'm keeping it right here.
0: Yeah, kind of right there. Okay. So essentially, the game that I have concocted, I kind of explained it at the beginning, but it is guess the movie from the sample. Hip-hop has a very storied... It's got a long past of sampling not only scores. 53 years, exactly. Of not only just sampling movies, but sampling the dialogue, sampling the scores, everything like that. Now, for this particular game, we are going to be playing some sampled dialogue. So it'll be dialogue from the movie. There will probably be, in some cases, some hip-hop instrumentals playing behind them for the songs. Mike is crying right now.
2: You shazamming this or what?
0: Yeah, absolutely. I'll give you the names, and I'm going to, for most of them, because some of them are the title of the movie, so it won't always work out. But without further ado, do we understand the rules of the game?
1: Yes.
3: We hit this when we know the answer. Yeah.
0: Correct.
2: And we hit each other when we get angry.
0: Yes. And I've got a little tally here with everybody's name so that we can find out who the winner is at the end. So if you've got the answer, hit the ding.
2: Can we block sticks?
0: Ooh.
2: Can we get defensive?
0: Honestly, as long as you don't... hurt the mics?
2: Yeah.
0: As long as you don't damage
1: the mics?
0: Yeah. Hurt that mic.
2: Hurt the mic, but not the mic.
0: The K-E's, not the C's. Yeah. Then you're fine. Yeah.
2: Okay.
0: Do whatever you want.
1: No.
0: Yeah, win at any cost.
2: All right. I like it.
0: Okay. Rules are simple, so without further ado, I think we can get started. Let's start with an easy one.
1: Is it just the second we know it or when the song's done?
0: No, the second you know it,
2: hit that thing.
0: Okay. All right. You ready? Here is your first one.
4: I don't even know what that means.
5: No one knows what it means, but it's provocative.
0: Ooh, that was a Dalton one for sure.
5: Hold on. Going.
0: Yeah, so Dalton.
2: Do I wait until you're done playing it to say it?
0: No, I'll just fade it out.
2: That's Blades of Glory.
0: That is correct.
1: Will Ferrell?
2: Bonus point?
0: Name every actor in the movie. Bonus point. Dalton, already on a roll. Fantastic. So number two. Are we ready for number two?
6: Mm-hmm.
0: Okay. Here we go.
7: What kind of music you listen to?
8: I like very much a Corky Butchek. You know Corky Butchek?
6: Is that Borat?
0: It sure is Borat. That is Borat. Yes.
1: Uh-oh, is it a lot of dude movies today?
0: There are some dude movies in here for sure. 100% movies.
6: It's a hip-hop challenge. I think you're going to be...
0: But so you know what? There are some movies that you will know. I know you know some of these movies.
1: Yeah.
0: So
6: I don't know any of these songs. Does
1: that
6: help?
1: I don't know the songs.
2: You know the first one?
6: I did know the first one.
0: What's the title
2: What's the song
0: of it?
2: Called? Yeah.
6: I am not going to say the title of that song. Yeah.
0: Okay.
6: Get that button ready.
2: Yeah.
0: That song was called Bing Bong Bing by MF Doom, just so that everybody knows.
6: Oh, the second one.
0: The second one.
2: I figured there was going to be at least one MF Doom song.
0: Had to be at least, for sure. This one is from none other than...

0: I mean, yeah, you can give...
1: We didn't have time to challenge that one, yep. I feel. But it's okay. That's,
2: we do. You're good. It's in your letterbox top four, yeah. So you're fine.
0: Yeah, I wasn't gonna question it, to be honest, but I appreciate you checking with me. But yeah, yes. It is Scott Pilgrim versus the world. So we're at a tie game right now.
2: Mm-hmm. Oh, yeah. It's a three-way right now.
0: Yep, absolutely.
2: Three ways. Waiting for you to acknowledge the double entendre, dude.
0: Well, I was, but you know, I have a game to get through.
2: Yeah, right? I know. You're on the ones and twos. I know.
0: I'm in game mode right
2: now. He's a professional. It's true.
0: So, without further ado, here is number four. The song is called "Eternal Sunshine" by Jay Electronica.
3: It's not
0: "Eternal Sunshine." He does rap over the score for this movie, but that's a different point. We're looking for the dialogue. All right, are we ready?
3: Mm-hmm.
4: Does he get it?
5: He doesn't.
4: Why not?
5: Because he broke the rules.
4: What rules? We didn't see any rules, did we, Charlie?
5: Wrong, sir. Wrong. Under Section 37B of the contract signed by him, it states quite clearly that all offers shall become null and void if, and you can read it for yourself in this photostatic copy,
4: I, the undersigned, shall forfeit all rights, privileges, and licenses, herein and herein contained, etc., etc.
3: Willy Wonka and the Chocolate Factory.
0: Yeah. That is correct.
1: Yeah. I was like, I know this. What is it?
3: It was Gene Wilder. Yeah. It was Gene Wilder.
1: Yeah.
0: He does say Charlie at one point.
3: Yes, that's the thing.
0: I was waiting for him to say, good day. Yes.
1: Good day.
0: Yeah. That is Willy Wonka and the Chocolate Factory.
3: That took a while.
6: Good pull. It's another dude movie. Yeah. He's losing now. Yeah. Is it only going to be like musicals
1: playing,
6: and like comic book movies?
3: Because
6: I'm not into that.
1: She's playing mind games.
3: I'm psyching you all out.
0: Yeah. So, yeah, Maddie might get this one too, but we'll
3: or
0: see.
3: Might not.
0: We'll see. Maybe you two will get it. Okay. This comes from the song "Only Life I Know" by Fabulous.
7: Guy told me one time, don't let yourself get attached to anything you are not willing to walk out on 30 seconds flat.
3: It scares me.
0: Knew
3: every
0: you guys
3: time.
0: Were gonna get that one.
1: That would be Heat,
0: and you would be correct. Yeah. That is Heat.
1: Michael Mann masterpiece.
0: That is correct. I had a full like 43. They sample 43 seconds. Like basically,
1: that's awesome.
0: Yeah,
2: sick.
1: Just play all 3 hours
3: like half
1: of it.
3: The movie.
0: Oh yeah, absolutely. Yeah, absolutely rips. So. Had to wrong foot you guys on that one,
1: yeah.
0: Because I knew one of you two was getting that one for sure.
3: Yeah. I was out of the running on that.
1: You never seen Heat?
3: Nope.
1: Wow.
3: No, wait, yes, I have.
1: Yeah,
3: sorry.
1: Come on.
3: I don't know why
1: lying
3: I said that.
1: Now.
3: I was
1: see,
3: thinking
1: of, all the mind games happening.
3: I was thinking of Body Heat.
1: Yeah, no. Just Heat.
2: Yes, Body Heat's yes. Sick, yeah. Too. Yeah.
1: I'd like to see.
2: You'd probably like Body Heat more than
3: probably.
2: Like
1: I'd like to see De Niro and Pacino in Body Heat.
3: Yeah.
1: I'd like to see
2: who's Kathleen Turner?
1: Pacino.
2: Yeah.
0: For sure. For sure.
2: That's interesting. You could dissect that.
1: Yeah.
2: But not now.
0: No. Not now? Okay.
1: No.
0: That is fine.
2: No.
3: Another episode.
0: We can move on to number six. This comes from the song. Funny enough, this song is called Heat, and it's from Eminem. So, without further ado.
8: All day, all night, you feel.
1: Oh.
2: Boogie Nights!
1: Oh,
2: yeah.
0: That is correct, Mike.
3: I heard it out. I heard the voice.
0: Yeah.
1: Can't believe you beat me to that one.
3: Yep. That was a close.
0: That was, but yeah, you guys
1: that
0: were really.
1: That was a good one.
0: I love seeing the reflex. It's like, you guys.
2: As soon as it was like, he got through the first all night.
1: Like, I know. I was like, oh, yeah.
2: Come on. Marky Mark.
1: Marky Mark.
0: Marky Mark. Yeah. A rapper sampling a rapper.
2: Yeah.
0: Wow.
2: Yeah.
0: In a movie. See, now we're getting meta.
1: It's layers.
0: Yeah.
1: So many layers.
0: We're getting kind of into it now.
1: And it was called Heat?
2: Yeah,
1: after another movie.
3: I know. It's like you
0: that was planned.
3: It.
0: That one was planned. So this next one comes from the group that RZA was actually a part of, called Gravediggas, and a horrorcore rap trio, which is why I think you would actually like their work quite a bit. Mm-hmm. Very vulgar.
2: Is it hip hop?
0: Sure is.
2: Okay.
0: So,
1: I recall you loving Juice WRLD, sir.
2: I do like.
1: Yeah,
0: yeah see,
1: yeah.
0: There you go.
1: Yeah.
2: Is that rap though? I mean,
0: it's like
1: it's hip hop.
0: It's hip hop. Yeah, yeah,
2: yeah.
0: Hip hop auto croony type stuff.
2: Yeah. auto croony. That's good.
0: Yeah,
2: yeah.
0: So this is from the Gravediggas song.
2: To be fair, I like one song by Juice WRLD that I have
0: does
2: listened.
0: It have a guitar in it?
2: No.
0: Oh
2: no! So,
1: oh.
2: No.
3: Well,
1: you don't say.
0: Um. Yeah, this is from Grave.

0: Because 1-800-SUICIDE is the name of the song.
1: Yep. I've said it before and I'll say it again. Life moves pretty fast.
2: Is it?
0: Ooh,
3: is Bueller's it, day off.
2: That it is, doesn't sound like him for some reason.
0: That is correct, Mike. You take the lead.
4: Let's go!
0: With 3 points.
4: Mike knows his hip hop.
0: Mike knows his hip hop.
4: He's been lying.
0: Yeah.
4: Everyone, Maddie was lying about something a minute ago.
2: No.
0: You're the only one I can trust right now, Dalton.
4: I should be Honest Abe on the Mount
3: Ferris Bueller coming to the Highland Cinema at the end of September. Tickets up now, highlandcinema.com.
4: Always be selling.
2: Is that coming up? ABC, let's go.
4: Always be closing.
3: Always be closing, always be selling.
0: When is it playing?
3: End of September.
0: That's
3: three times.
0: That's apt. That's an appropriate time to play that. Next movie sample comes from none other than the sixth man, the sixth god himself, Drake, off of his song Daylight.
2: Degrassi.
0: All right, let's go. Yeah. You get the point.
3: What's the movie called?
4: Ding.
3: You know why? Scarface.
0: That is correct.
2: You know why?
4: Yeah. You know why?
2: Just
4: you know
2: why?
0: Was it The Voice?
3: Oh, yeah.
0: Yeah. Yeah. The voice really
2: that
0: gives
2: would,
0: it.
2: That, yeah. Yeah, yeah, yeah, yeah. Yeah, yeah, now.
0: Yeah.
2: For sure.
0: Yeah. funny enough, it's actually the most sampled movie of all time in hip-hop.
4: I believe it.
0: Yeah.
3: It was actually the reason why Scarface became such an important movie in the zeitgeist was because of hip-hop. That movie was a box office bomb. Mm-hmm. No one really cared about it. It actually ended Pacino's career for 5 or 6 years. He didn't act in anything until our beloved Sea of Love, which was 5 or 6 years after Scarface. So it's just kind of interesting because without that, it was really the 90s like rap culture that like pushed
2: it back,
3: brought it back and sampled it, right? Like hundreds of times,
0: you know? Yeah.
3: And then it just became a thing and people started revisiting the movie and then it just became this like cult classic and now it's like everywhere. Like, it's interesting, but yeah. That's a good point you brought up.
0: Thank you. Yeah. Are you just saying that because you got the point for that one? Yeah.
3: No, I'm winning 4-2, so we could end the game now if you wanted.
0: Like, I mean, I still have quite a few of these.
4: Keep going. Keep going until Mike loses.
0: Okay, let's go with this one next. I think this one's a pretty solid one. It's kind of loud though, so I'm gonna keep this one.
5: Man, I work for at one of the biggest companies in New York City.
3: American Gangster.
0: Damn.
4: Dude, let's go!
6: I swung and missed.
0: Oh.
6: Missed.
2: It's so
6: big.
2: Close.
6: I did that. Look at my stick is right here. Missed.
3: There it is. Denzel.
6: Yeah.
0: Okay. Ding. Okay. We got, I think we've got time for a couple more at the very least.
4: This is fun.
0: Yeah. Yeah, you like? Okay.
4: Yeah.
0: Then let's go.
3: We have to take it up another level now because, from a listener's standpoint, they don't know who's buzzing in, so we each need our own buzzer sound. So, like, one person gets this. You know what I mean? I'm just saying next time.
0: Yeah.
3: So then it's like, that's, you know.
4: No. I think we need Jeopardy buzzers.
0: Okay, here's the thing. Station manager Tim and I have talked about this, and we've genuinely considered getting the buzzer, like our own buzzers that are connected to a central port that goes into the board here. I'm 100% down for it.
3: He's so sick.
2: One day,
0: we will get this.
3: Sam might move back to London and just come and work on this at the station if you get that, just to play trivia games.
0: Oh yeah, and we could even use it at the trivia nights.
3: Ooh.
0: As a tiebreaker.
4: Tiebreaker.
0: Yeah. See,
3: interesting.
0: This is just get the mind going. But let's stop moving it away.
3: it's so close.
4: But I missed.
2: He missed.
3: Good.
4: And then in between you moved it away.
3: He missed. I still would have won. You were.
4: I know, but I missed. I'm just saying I didn't even have a chance. That's all I'm saying.
3: It's a hand eye, dude. Look how big this is.
4: Yeah. Like, I'm the one wearing glasses in here. You're talking hand-eye coordination.
0: This is fantastic. This is going just as I wanted
4: perfect.
0: It to.
3: Good,
0: just as
3: good,
0: planned.
3: Good.
0: Got another one here.
3: Me winning handedly.
0: Yeah. This one comes from the song All Right by the group Odd Future. Without further ado.
7: Now, if any of you sons of...
0: Ooh. You got that one off 3 words.
4: That would be Kill Bill.
0: That would absolutely be correct, Dalton.
2: Nah.
0: That would absolutely
4: be volume one.
2: Yeah, are you going
0: to
2: be?
0: Do you want me to? I can play the full clip for you.
3: What I heard
4: it's
3: was
4: not,
8: Pulp Fiction.
6: Yeah, I was wrong.
4: No,
0: no, it's Kill Bill. Kill Bill.
8: See, that's what I heard.
6: It's Kill Bill.
3: Because I didn't hear the full clip. I thought it was the beginning with Honey Bunny.
6: Yeah.
3: That's what I heard.
0: Oh, yeah. No, okay.
3: But now that's that right. I hear it, yes, yeah. It's not that. It's
0: well, she's holding the head. Yes. Yeah.
3: No.
6: Yeah, she's holding the head.
0: Yeah. At the, at the boardroom?
3: Yeah.
0: In Kill Bill.
3: Kill Bill.
0: Kill Bill.
3: I was like, there's not a scene in Pulp Fiction.
0: Yeah. No. They hold a head. No.
3: That's I heard, I would have got that wrong. If, even if I would have buzzed in right, I would have.
2: And then you get negative 3 points if you
6: get that. Yeah. He gets.
3: Yeah.
0: All right.
3: Kill Bill.
0: Let's do one more. Let's do one more, and then we'll move on to our final segment of the evening.
3: What is it, 5, 2, and 3? I don't even have to play this round.
2: I'm happy with the movies, I guess. I feel good.
6: Yeah. You got 4. You got 5?
0: Yeah. If Dalton gets this one.
3: You have 3, dude.
0: If Dalton gets this one, then we might have to just, might just have to keep going until.
3: Well, he has 3.
2: You can have my
3: and
2: points.
3: I have 5.
0: That is right.
6: Matt is donating points. Matt is donating points.
0: Is that how this works now?
2: You can, yes.
3: I give my points to Elijah.
0: Let's go.
6: If
0: with
6: Mike
0: this.
6: Gets this, he wins outright.
3: Yeah.
6: I win
3: no.
6: Right now. No. Because we're gonna change the rule.
3: Oh, okay. Okay.
0: All or nothing on this last one.
3: Okay.
0: All or nothing on this last one. Here we go. This comes from the song "Favorite Scary Movie" from the group Prophet Posse.
9: I'm at this done.
0: I think that was Maddie, actually.
2: Scream.
10: Yes?
6: I was destined not to get that one over here.
0: That is Scream.
2: Well,
0: that
2: my
0: is
2: adrenaline
0: correct.
2: Just peaked. Me and Mike, we went
0: we
2: for that.
0: You guys were,
3: well,
0: yeah.
3: See, you hit it, I think, first just slightly.
2: I know.
3: But like,
2: I almost missed because it's closer to Dalton now.
6: Yeah. Mike keeps moving it around. That's why he's winning.
0: He's
6: moving.
3: Or I just have better coordination with the giant thing in
6: front
3: of me.
6: It's like right in front of you, yeah.
0: So Mike cheated, but he
6: Mike
0: did
6: cheated,
0: win.
6: Mike cheated, and, you know.
3: Look, I wasn't even looking, and I hit it.
6: Yeah.
3: And it's super far away, and I'm using my left hand.
6: Yeah.
0: Congratulations,
6: Mike. You can say whatever you want. We all know you cheated. That's fine.
0: Yeah, it's, yeah.
6: You know.
0: We don't love you any less for it.
6: No, we don't love you any more either.
0: Yeah.
3: I did. Do I get something?
0: No. You'll get a crisp high five from me.
3: Can I have a donut?
2: Can I have a donut?
6: You get a Wu-Tang album.
0: I'll buy you a record of Wu-Tang just for you.
6: Yeah.
0: Speaking of records, though,
3: mm-hmm.
0: I think it's time for us to do the secret movie.
3: It's a good, perfect time.
0: The secret film for next week's trivia would be none other than, we even have drumsticks.
6: I was going to say, do a drum roll.
0: Yeah, can. It just sounds like someone's knocking on the door. Thanks, guys.
2: That was good.
0: the secret film is not associated with hip hop in any way, by the way. But the name of it is Blade Runner.
6: Ooh.
3: Showing at the Highland Cinema at the end of this month.
6: Yeah.
0: Almost like it was planned.
2: Tickets
0: on sale now.
3: Presented on 35mm. It's also the final cut.
2: Mm.
3: If you're wondering which cut.
2: Yes.
6: Yeah.
3: In the past, we've shown the director's cut on 35. We've never shown the final cut on 35mm. Interestingly enough, the print did arrive today.
2: Mm-hmm.
0: Ah.
3: So it's there in the building.
2: Yeah.
0: There we go.
2: Yeah.
0: Look at that. So if
3: secret
0: you
3: film.
0: Secret film, if you bring that one, buy your tickets, by the way. If they're on, are they on sale now?
3: Oh yeah, absolutely. Yeah.
0: Then go and get your tickets. Yeah. It's gonna look gorgeous.
3: Yeah, it's gonna be awesome.
0: And if you bring the title of that film next week, you will get yourself an extra point at movie trivia night. So come on out.
3: Holy Diver, 8 PM.
2: Yeah.
0: That is correct.
3: Yeah.
0: Oh, I thought you were correcting me. I thought I said
6: it
0: wrong.
6: You know what Holy Diver's doing this Friday?
3: Oh! Now listen, I'm telling you that we're over half sold out.
6: Yeah.
3: Okay.
0: Yeah. Wow.
3: Which is for the Highland is a lot.
6: Yeah.
3: Okay. And we're sitting at Tuesday right now. So anyone listening that wants to come and see Teenage Sex and Death at Camp Miasma at the Highland Cinema on Friday, London premiere. We have the exclusive for the week, so if you can't make it on Friday, all the tickets, it's playing twice a day for the rest of the week. But if you want to come on Friday, get your tickets now, because They are going
2: fast.
3: Crazy.
6: Movie did a little featured London, Ontario.
3: Well, I mean, don't bury the lead there. The post was of a poster that Dalton designed.
2: Yeah.
3: And movie.
6: Well, there's that as well. Yeah. They did a post saying playing in London, Ontario.
3: Yes, they did. But they also commented on the Highlands post. Which was pretty cool, which featured the poster that Dalton designed, which will be on sale, limited, very limited.
6: Mm-hmm. Very limited.
3: Yeah, for $10. Anyways, the original thing was that Holy Diver is also going to be at the Highland Cinema Friday night for the premiere of Camp Miasma, and they're going to be selling dogs and drinks.
2: Mm-hmm.
3: It'll be a lot of fun, you know. If Jerry's listening, come out and buy a dog.
6: Make sure to get a hot dog at Highland Cinema.
3: He's always asking.
6: One and only
0: this is his time.
6: Man,
3: he's always asking us, when
2: there.
3: Are you getting hot dogs? Well, we got him.
0: You guys
2: Friday.
0: Got him. You guys
2: this
0: are going to shed a tear when he comes in and be like,
6: he's
0: you guys
6: not,
0: have got
6: he's
0: dogs?
6: Not gonna be there. He's not going to be
3: no, there. No, he asked me about four or five questions about what kind of hot dogs
6: but
3: he
6: also
3: what
6: said
3: kind of
6: he's not coming.
3: He's not really interested in the movie, but he might just come for a dog.
0: And then leave.
6: I would love that. If he comes for it, I'll pay for his hot dog.
0: You know? First, man, like, you heard it here first,
6: Jerry. If you hear this, I will pay for your hot dog if you come to the show.
0: And that's a promise.
6: Yeah.
3: So we don't have a ton of time left. So where are we moving to?
0: So we're just going to move to the final segment. We don't have to spend too much time on this. Mm-hmm. We've already talked about a lot of actors, actor rappers. So I figured that it would just be interesting for us to talk about our favorite performance by an actor rapper. So. With that being said, I don't know if anybody here. I think it would actually be most interesting if Maddie started, because Maddie was the most dreading this episode. So
2: I don't think that's true.
3: I don't know.
6: Definitely was not.
2: I don't
6: true.
2: Think that's true at all.
3: It's probably neck and neck. I might have you beat by a little
2: but
3: bit.
2: Like,
3: but
2: there's differences though.
0: There are differences in the type of dread. Yours was like a oh man. His was like a this. I hate this. I hate my life.
2: I just
0: why
2: don't
0: am
2: have
0: I doing
2: as
0: this?
2: Much knowledge about rap and hip hop. So that's why I'm pulling from different things.
0: Right.
2: Which is why I picked who I.
3: Well, here's the thing. Mm-hmm. For me, it's funny because obviously we're joking about it, but I think you probably feel the same way. Like even on a topic where like maybe I'm not as excited about, or maybe the knowledge isn't, maybe you don't feel like you have a ton of. It's always fun though.
2: Yeah,
3: you know
2: what
3: I mean.
6: Like this has been a blast.
3: Oh, it's
6: so
3: been
6: far.
3: A blasty blast. And that's why I say I'm sure
2: you
3: feel the same way.
2: I just want to like bring something to the table.
3: I know. I know.
0: And you do every episode.
3: See,
2: well,
3: I want to bring something positive to the table. You know what I mean?
6: It is turning into a hope episode.
2: Hope episode. I told you.
0: That's nice of you. You've been negative so much this episode. And then at the end, you're like,
6: I don't think I've been negative.
2: You've been good.
6: Before the episode, sure.
2: He had a couple donuts.
6: I made one comment.
2: Good.
6: I made one
3: the
6: comment.
3: The
6: donuts perked him up.
3: The donuts, that gotcha. Really hit the spot.
0: Yeah.
3: I made one comment.
0: That's fair.
2: So the rapper I picked is kind of in line of like what I listen to, because I picked Davey Diggs, who's actually known, probably best known for his role in Hamilton on Broadway.
3: It's not a movie, though.
2: But
0: you're
2: going to
0: say a great movie.
2: That I'm picking is his role in Blindspotting.
0: Correct.
2: So
0: phenomenal movie.
2: Yeah, it's an incredible movie. I saw it when I was living in Toronto, and I was just like, oh, I had heard so much about it. I'm like, I got to go out to see this movie, and I loved it. And then I kept showing it to people afterwards.
6: Like me.
2: Yes. But for me, this is... Like I said, he's not really known, I guess, as much of in like the rap world, but he's still a rapper.
0: He is.
2: And he has done other roles and other things as well, but Blindspotting is the one that I wanted to bring forward today.
0: He is actually like at the forefront, or a very popular name in experimental rap.
2: Yeah.
0: He's the lead vocalist of the group Clipping.
2: Mm-hmm.
0: Who I am a huge fan of, but I 100% agree with you. He's not the most famous rapper, of course, in the world.
2: Yeah.
0: I'd actually say he might be more well-known for his film appearances or his on-screen appearances at the very least.
2: Yeah, a lot of TV work, too. Yep. But yeah.
0: But still, I mean, he was just in I Want Your Sex.
2: Yeah, I was going to bring that up. And then he was in Nickel Boys very briefly as well.
0: That's
2: just
0: right.
2: As a little... Whenever I see him in things, I'm always just like, there he is. Like, he's not...
6: You do the DiCaprio
2: I do one of those. But like, Blindspotting, he is the lead. Mm-hmm. Like, this is his like big acting moment, I feel like. And it's a smaller film, which I enjoy as well, and just I think it's a great movie. So that's my choice for today.
0: Love that movie. Mm-hmm. Great choice. Michael?
3: A couple of quick shout-outs. Ice-T and Ricochet. Yeah. Pouring RZA and Coffee and Cigarettes. Mm-hmm. It's cool. Also, I really liked him in Californication, also a television show, but yeah. really liked he had
4: He's
3: a,
4: in Ghost Dog, too,
3: He's
4: right?
3: in Ghost sure Dog is. As well. Yeah. And The Dead Don't Die, I believe.
0: Which Funny
3: is,
0: People.
3: Yeah. yeah. And yeah. Okay. But those are a quick couple of quick shout-outs. I'm going to choose Tupac in Juice.
0: Yeah.
3: That
0: Great. Yeah.
3: To me, that movie, like Juice and Menace to Society are so like closely linked. And I would say I enjoy Menace to Society a slightly more just as a movie. It's so good. It's very depressing. No surprise to anyone who listens to the show that I like a depressing movie, but it's like to me
4: those are your comfort movies.
3: Yeah, yeah. Like obviously a lot of people point to Boys in the Hood, mm-hmm. and you know it's very emotional. But it still feels very Hollywood, even though at that particular time it maybe yeah, wasn't. Yeah. But I'm just saying it's very
0: there's still some hope at the end of that movie.
3: Yeah,
0: it's Cuba Gooding Jr.
4: It's slightly
0: character.
4: Safer.
3: It's, yeah, it's much safer. Yes. That's a great. I was yeah. trying to find the right like yeah. way of saying it, mm-hmm. but safer is a good word. Yeah. Whereas Menace to Society and Juice are like
0: not
3: kind
0: real
3: of
0: down,
3: the,
0: yeah,
3: yeah, not
0: real bleak,
3: very bleak, and kind of shows a different, almost like opposite side to what. To what something like Boys in the Hood was, even though I think that's an important movie mm-hmm. for a lot of reasons. But yeah, Tupac and Juice is great, fantastic, and you know he had a couple of roles, but that one I enjoyed the most, so I'm going to choose that one. Plus, like now I get to like my choice is Tupac. I don't know what you guys are doing, but yeah. like, it's,
4: well, I'm going ball. Call Me by Your Name. no, but I am going to. Take a Chalamet movie here, and I'm going to say
3: Marty Supreme.
4: Marty yeah, Supreme. Yeah, yeah.
0: Oh,
4: yeah, Tyler yeah, yeah. the Creator.
0: Great pull.
2: Yep.
3: He's really good at that.
4: He's really good.
3: And I thought he. Might
2: it's
3: do
2: on
3: that.
2: My list.
4: It's,
2: yeah.
4: yeah. I was going to mention ASAP Rocky, ASAP. But we already kind of talked
2: yeah.
4: about it, and I was like, you know what? We haven't mentioned Tyler the Creator, and mm-hmm. he's. Really good in Marty Supreme. It's like,
3: he's
4: and it's
3: really
4: his
3: good.
4: It's his first movie. Yeah. He comes yeah. out and it's like he's a natural in it, and he's like just busting Marty's chops the whole time. Yeah. He's got great energy.
2: Yes,
0: he's the basically movie. Playing himself, but like it works so well in this yeah. movie that it just fits his character. It fits the vibe of the movie.
4: He's great.
0: Yeah.
3: The reason why I said that like so confidently is because like I thought you like I'm surprised that you picked that only because the only hip hop album I've ever talked about liking
0: yep.
3: is a Tyler the Creator album.
0: Goblin.
3: Goblin.
4: Goblin. Okay.
3: It's the only one
4: I thought
3: I've ever
4: say, like Cherry Bomb.
0: Yeah. No, I could see that too. Though.
3: Yeah, yeah. I mean, I've listened to it, but Goblin is where it's at. And so I was like, I thought you may have thought, hey, since Mike has talked, oh, that's the only one that he's talked about. Maybe.
4: I've never heard you talk
3: really?
4: About it.
3: Really? I've mentioned it multiple
0: he has,
3: times
0: to
3: on
0: me,
3: the show.
0: I've heard
4: I don't
0: him,
4: listen
0: yeah.
4: to him.
3: Yeah. I know. It could have also, like, maybe it was before these guys were on the show. I forget.
0: It was.
3: I think
0: it
3: guys
0: was.
3: Weren't,
2: yeah, yeah, I was not.
3: You guys weren't here forever.
2: Forever.
3: Yeah.
2: No.
3: but anyways, it's a great choice. Uh-huh. And he's, like, yeah, Timmy's great, but I think he might be my favorite part of that movie. Like,
4: yeah,
0: the scenes with him, yeah are
3: it's
2: shot
3: so
2: of adrenaline
3: good.
2: When he's there.
3: Yeah. Right, that's yeah. what I felt too. That the movie just like got taken to another level. So
4: yeah, he has my favorite line in the movie, which I don't want to make Elijah hit the button.
3: Oh yeah,
4: you know, it's great.
0: Yeah, yeah,
3: it's a really good choice.
4: Yeah,
0: great choice. Mine, I also had Tupac as well, but I had some backups just in case. The one that I wanted to kind of pivot to was, we already mentioned this movie, Mos Def in
3: Lil Bow Wow, Mike.
0: In Like Mike.
3: Dude, that'd be so sick.
0: Absolute classic. Mos Def in Be Kind Rewind.
4: Yeah.
0: I think he's really, really good in that movie.
4: He is.
0: It's because it's the complete opposite of a movie that you would think that he'd be in.
4: It's a strange role.
0: Strange
4: too.
0: Role yeah. to be in opposite Jack Black in a... how am I pronouncing that? Michel
3: that
0: Gondry?
3: That movie's odd. Yeah.
2: Yeah.
4: yeah. yeah, but he has like he has this energy where he's like... he's kind of losing it.
0: Yeah.
4: You know? Like,
0: but he's still like... I can't take my eyes off of him either.
4: Very
0: like,
4: physical.
0: Yeah.
4: It's a great performance.
0: It really is. He's like got this kind of quiet magnetism to him that I really like. And especially in that movie. So, yeah. I wanted to give a shout out to that performance because I think it's really... I watched that movie when I was young and
4: yeah.
0: it stuck
4: yeah.
0: with
4: did
0: me.
4: Did you rewind?
0: I sure did.
4: Good.
2: And we're all kind.
0: And you know what? It kind of inspired me. That movie kind of inspired me to make like little like short films with
4: home
0: my friends.
4: Yeah,
0: yeah. On like my cell phone at the yeah. Like it was just
4: it's a
0: yeah.
4: fun idea for a movie.
0: It is. Yeah.
3: He was also. I wanted to double check. That's what I was saying. He was also in a movie called The Woodsman. You ever see that movie?
0: No, but I've heard of it.
3: Yeah, it's
0: right up your alley.
3: Well, yeah, Kevin Bacon is the
4: oh yeah, I know that.
0: What's
4: yeah.
0: his profession?
3: Well, he's out of jail and has to. Anyways, there's a bunch yeah. of there's a yeah, bunch yeah, of yeah. stuff going on, but he's really good.
0: He sure
3: in that
0: is.
3: Movie, and he's also, I think he makes an appearance in Bamboozled as well. So.
0: He does.
3: Yeah.
0: Yes, he does.
3: Yeah.
0: Well, that concludes our episode, our hip-hop episode. Thank you, everybody, so much for tuning in to another edition of Outside the Frame. We will be back next week, where we're talking about two films in particular, because the gang's going on a little field trip.
3: Oh, yeah.
0: We'll be talking about the end of Oak Street and... Would you like to say the title? You're,
4: what are we doing?
2: Under the Silver Lake.
4: I'm like,
2: Dalton doesn't know.
4: No,
0: that's okay.
3: He doesn't know what's happening after this show.
0: My apologies. No. Okay, well.
4: Here's the thing. I remember we had a conversation. I didn't know we were like committing to
2: it's
4: tying that in.
2: It's my field
4: there.
2: Trip. Yeah, we're doing it.
0: Yeah, and with that,
4: I know why did I get Maddie, pointed at?
3: This is Matt. This is Maddie's prize for
2: yes.
3: winning
2: yes.
4: Stock market.
3: And I won the. You didn't even say that I won the trip.
4: No, it doesn't matter.
0: I said it, it many matter. Times today.
4: It doesn't matter.
0: You'll get a donut. With that in mind, my name's Elijah.
2: I'm Maddie.
3: I'm Mike.
4: I'm Dalton.
0: And we will see you all next week. Take care of yourselves. Until then.
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14: 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You're still checked into Check the Rhyme, 24 hours of hip hop. We've been having a pretty entertaining day today, and we're only getting more exciting. We're starting the live music segment. So I'm gonna kind of check into the band right here. You guys hear yourself? Can I hear anything from the band? All right. So we're going to start in like 2 minutes. Everyone just sit tight. We got the placeholders here. Going to play some of Dilla's greatest hits on the air for us.

0: That was The Placeholders. Or this still is The Placeholders, but that was The Placeholders for their Dilla time. Thank you, everybody, for tuning in to this special live show on Check the Rhyme. I hope you guys have a very entertaining night, because we're still keeping it rolling. We got a Twitch exclusive starting in about 30 minutes. 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
5: 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And this special episode is called The Special Herbs Mix. Now, if you know my show, I like to do a lot of experimental stuff. I like to do a lot of sort of off-the-wall stuff, and today's show is going to be no different, but I did decide I wanted to mix it in with some classics that I love. I hope you enjoy. I mean, as it's called, the Special Herbs Mix, we're going to do a very special start. We're going to start with MF Doom. We're going to be starting off with a classic, Curls, off of Mad Villainy, and then we're going to spiral into some madness later. Hope you enjoy.